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2: 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Our number, 877-381-3811, 877-381-3811. Our friend Joel Pollack, who worked at Breitbart, now he's the California Post, the sister publication of the New York Post. He posted, there's literally nobody in Israel who wants war indefinitely. And he's responding to the vice president, who says that there's some people who seem to want war indefinitely in Israel. He said, most people I know there want the war to end in victory. A minority would be okay with it ending before that point. Nobody wants war for war's sake. Why say this nonsense? Just unfathomable. And I agree with him. I thought it was a terrible interview with Joe Rogan. Terrible. From my perspective. Really troubling. But I think he's right. That is Joel Pollack. I mean, the Israelis are fighting for their survival. They're fighting for their civility over there. He also suggested that that Epstein had ties to the CIA and or Mossad. He said he had no proof, but that was his feeling. Well, if you have no proof, I don't know. It's just so strange to me. And then this vote in the House. I'm looking, I can only see one Republican, and that's Massey, who voted with 103 Democrats. 215 Republicans voted no. 98 Democrats voted no, so the Democrats were split. And I'm just looking, 10 members of Congress voted present, 13 members didn't vote. So that took place. Also, our friend Mark Thiessen points out, when Vance said, you know, we don't want to send 150 troops into Iran, he says, Vance is the master of tearing down strawmen. No one is proposing sending 150,000 troops to Iran. No one. No one. So here we are. This will all be sorted out.

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0: Neil Jackson here with you, and I'm thrilled to be here with you, as I always am thrilled to be here every single day. I'm also aware that over the next 24 hours, Donald Trump is going to give a speech on the election, which is going to be received by the media as an assault on our election process, because no American should ever question an election, except for 2016 and 2000 and 2004. And no American should suggest that foreign actors have been involved in American elections, except, of course, for 2016. Other than that, no one should ever do that. And to do so is wildly un-American. The only people supposed to be interfering in our election process is the mainstream media and the deep state. And anytime anyone outside of those two groups does something, well, then the mainstream media and the deep state have to rage out on it. Because, you know, they're frauds. How big of frauds are they? Well, I'll give you a perfect example. Let's talk about what they're doing right now as they try to save a Michigan United States Senate seat. And I heard this audio and I just knew I had to share it with you. This is Haley Stevens. She is running against a candidate in Michigan on the Democratic side who is with the Democrat Socialists of America. He is essentially a renowned liar, a grifter, and someone who basically is a ultimate victim. And because of that, he's doing great. I mean, that's what it is. He's doing fantastic. And everyone's very excited about this guy's chances. And I'm a big fan. I really am, because he's wildly unlikable. And on top of that, by being so unlikable, he'll have a better chance of becoming the candidate that Democrats really need. So they're thinking of electing someone who is a Democrat Socialist of America for the United States Senate, who wants to abolish the Senate. Yes, they put out a plan yesterday to abolish the Senate. And they want to eliminate the Electoral College, abolish the Senate, and they want to make the House the body that controls everything. I mean, good luck, guys. Get elected to the United States Senate and then eliminate it. Also replace the Supreme Court. So, they've got some plans. And they are working on this, and I think it's fantastic. And the best part about it is the opponents of this, the quote-unquote sane Democrats, are equally unlikable. Here is Haley Stevens. You're going to see a lot of this. You've probably already seen this clip. But I want you to see this clip again or hear this clip. This is a completely insane person talking like an insane person.
1: I am going to be working on our behalf. I am going to be telling the stories on our behalf. And you better believe I'm going to be doing it with a little bit of joy, a little bit of enthusiasm, a little bit of energy, and a little bit of stick it to them. Because that's the Michigan way.

0: remember the TV show Rhoda, or Mary Tyler Moore as Rhoda? Anyone, she sounds like Rhoda. I mean, she really does. And Rhoda, was it Rhoda Morgenstern or whatever? That's what it sounds like to me. And I listen to her. I'm just like, is that a real voice? Is that a real person? Or is this like Valerie Harper doing a character? And then I realize she's doing a character. Here she is on the floor of the house.
1: Of the servitude, sharing in the profession with those who have not come before you. Similar times of trying medical need, wars and flus pass. You will see darkness. You will be pushed. And our society needs you to stand together at this time. Our country loves you. To our doctors and our nurses, I wear these laces.
2: The gentlelady's time has expired. The gentleman from Maryland reserves. The gentleman from
0: She was wearing gloves. I don't know. She's screaming about something. But that is this is the same person.
3: I am going to be working on our behalf. I am going to be telling the stories on our behalf. And you better believe I'm going to be doing it with a little bit of joy, a little bit of enthusiasm, a little bit of energy, and a little bit of stick it to them. Because that's the Michigan way.
0: It's like a cross between Chris Farley's Man Down by the River. Or a guy living in a van down by the river, excuse me, the Rhoda character from Mary Tyler Moore. It's so weird. Like, I don't know why there is this insistence on doing fake voices on the left. We all know about Hillary Clinton. I carry hot sauce in my purse. Yeah, and then you got Kamala Harris giving a speech to a basketball team, apparently.
4: And you are having an incredible impact. I travel our country. Young girls, boys, people of every gender, background, race, watch the W.
5: Yeah.
4: And understand how inspiring it is. So keep doing what you're doing. You guys are impacting people who you may never meet, people who may never know your names or mine.
0: They're watching your games.
4: They
0: don't know your name
4: or
0: mine. Get out of here. What is the obsession with this false sincerity? And you know who else does it? And just to be bipartisan. There is another. Katie Britt does it a little bit, too. I hear it a little bit in her voice. Sometimes when she talks, she gets a little too sing-songy. And she gets a little too... I'm worried about my kids and yours. You know, that kind of stuff. And I'm just like, God. You know, you don't have to do this. It's not necessary. You don't need to do any of this. What you could do instead is just kind of lay out where you are and what you feel and what you believe. That's what I want. That's what I want to see. That's what I think is important. That's what I think you guys should do. You should make your case. But they're not interested in that. They're under some belief that the manipulation of people's emotions is going to lead them to victory. I mean, I wish them the best, I guess. And by that, of course, I mean, I hope they fail repeatedly over and over and over again. But they have put out a bunch of different candidates that want to do a lot of crazy things. And their strategy yesterday has come to fruition, not come to fruition, but has been laid pretty bare on what their strategy is. The Democratic Socialists of America have put out their game plan. And their plan, as I mentioned already, includes abolishing the United States Senate. And that's the first thing they want to do. Secondly, they want to do away with the Supreme Court and replace that with Congress. Yes, that's correct. Basically, you can do whatever you want to do as long as you have enough votes to pass it through the House. And basically, they're going to go off of mob rule. And that should be a lot of fun for them, I'm sure. So these are the people that want to make this argument. Alexandria Ocasio-Cortez, Mamdani in New York City, Bernie Sanders, all these folks. They've got candidates all across the country who are trying to get elected under this premise. Somebody referred to it as Plan 2029. I would not say it's that much. I would say it's Plan 2027. They want a single legislative body, and that legislative body would eliminate the Supreme Court. They would do away with all student loan debt. They would say you're going to get a 32-hour work week with no reduction in pay or benefits, which is nice, okay. Universal rent control, and the elimination of cash bail. So, I mean, they're hitting everyone. They're hitting the people with student loans. They're hitting the people who are criminals. They're hitting people who don't have homes. They're hitting people who want health care. They are hitting people who have 40-hour work weeks. I would much rather have a 32-hour work week, which I think we all would much rather have a 32-hour work week. But their game plan is radically to alter this country in a huge way. And they've got a chance. I think they're crazy. I do. But I think that they have let me back that up. People are saying they're crazy, and I think they are. But I will tell you, they do have a chance. So it's as crazy as we think they are. But the best thing that can happen is more people pop out and make it very clear that we know they're fakes. That's the important thing. Like, the phoniness is the point. It's obvious they don't believe anything they say. They're always just doing this bit.
3: I am going to be working on our behalf. I am going to be telling the stories on our behalf. And you better believe I'm going to be doing it with a little bit of joy, a little bit of enthusiasm, a little bit of energy, and a little bit of stick it to them. Because that's the Michigan way.
0: That's the Michigan way. I know some people from Michigan. They don't act like this. Okay? And her accent is getting thicker and thicker by the hour. And it's like they've come up to them and they've said to them, okay, look, you're going out here to talk to people. Here's what I need you to do. A routine. And in this particular instance, your routine is going to be a stereotypical Michigan. And keep this in mind. This is another important part of this. Does anyone remember what they were saying about J.D. Vance during the election? Does anyone remember what their angle was? I remember what their angle was. Does anyone else remember what their angle was? J.D. Vance was what? What was J.D. Vance? What were they saying about him? Remember, they had a whole thing. Well, what, J.D. Vance, aren't they a little, what was it? And we'll talk about that next. 866-494-WVNN. That, of course, is the ScoutPestControl.com WVNN hot take text line. You can jump in right there right now and voice your opinion. Also, free speech phone line, same thing, 866-494-9866. You can get in right there and say, hey, this is what I'm thinking. They were saying J.D. Vance was what? Okay, yeah, you can do that, or you can email me, dale@wvnn.com.
5: You've got mail.
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0: So how did they refer to Republicans during the 2024 election? What did they think was this silver bullet they were going to use against J.D. Vance? And what was it? And it was so organic. Remember how organic it was that they came out and they were like, "You're weird. Aren't you weird? Why are these guys so weird? Aren't they weird?" And remember they tried that? These are the same people. These are the same people that are trying every day to convince you that every single thing you believe is out of the norm and out of the mainstream. Well, they put on fake accents, put on fake genders, tell lies about their own record and the record of everyone else that they interact with. They can't help it. They'll take a guy who's accused of multiple sexual assaults, has Nazi tattoos, goes crazy on social media, and tell you he's the normal guy. And then they talk to you, and they think you're a weirdo. Why are you a weirdo? Well, a couple different reasons. You may believe that, I don't know, you want to have two kids and grow up in a single-family home in a nice neighborhood. Isn't that weird? Isn't that a weird thing? Isn't that a weird thing that you'd want to do? That you want to feel that way? That you love your country? Isn't that weird that you're like that? And they continue to tell you that the way they believe, which is antithetical to everything society has taught us and every single thing that has traditionally led to success in this country, the nuclear family, which I already brought up, getting married, having kids, all that, it is really the weird thing. And the non-weird thing is a perpetual childhood that is predicated on doing whatever you want at this particular point in time and moment with no regard for anyone else. And in fact, having regard for other people itself is a weird thing. You want to keep the borders closed and neighborhoods safe? No, that's just weird. Don't you know that it would be smarter if instead we just let anyone in who wanted to be in? We have cashless bail, which will work wonders. Yes, that's right. Take people accused of crimes and then release them immediately back onto the streets. What a brilliant thing to do. They want to wreck the United States Senate, which operates as a check on the House, which is essentially mob rule. They want to do away with the U.S. Supreme Court. They want to tell you that everyone from George Washington to Ronald Reagan... No, well, they did come around on George H.W. Bush like they did on George W. Bush. So let's just say Ronald Reagan. Everyone from George Washington to Ronald Reagan in American history is an absolute monster. That America was founded on slavery, which is not true. They also want you to believe that black trans women built America. They'll tell you every single day that the future is black, trans, and female, which, oddly enough, it is not. In fact, I would argue your future is rather limited if you characterize yourself that way. Just, I don't know, call me crazy. It could be possible that you might want to, I don't know, pay attention to the fact that that's a stupid thing to say. But yeah, sure. They celebrate the death of their political figures, and then they tell you that you're weird. This is what they do. This is who they are, and this is what they bring to the table on a regular basis. And then they come out and they do fake accents and routines and bits. They go to friendly media outlets who sit there and promote them and praise them as if the insane things they're saying make a lot of sense, which they obviously don't. Melissa McCarthy is one of the other names that gets mentioned in the text line. That is exactly, that's awesome. Yes, it does. It sounds like Melissa McCarthy doing a bit as well. Yeah, that is absolutely correct. It sounds like that too. So we are really looking at this And we got to be honest with ourselves. These guys are weirdos. They're weirdos in their everyday lives. So why do we not expect them to be weirdos in their public policy and their prescriptions to fix this country? These guys are freaks. I mean, that's as simple as it is. They're freaks, and they're going to always be freaks.
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2: Fox News, I'm Carmen Roberts. Texas Governor Greg Abbott warning people in the south and central part of the state.
3: There will be a lot of rising water over the next 24 to 48 hours.
2: And the floods are striking the same region as a year ago when catastrophic flash floods killed more than 100 people, including dozens of girls at Camp Mystic. A Florida GOP congressional candidate and former U.S. Marine, William Upham, faces strong backlash after posting a video calling President Trump the Antichrist and saying he must be killed. And they punched their ticket to the FIFA World Cup Championship.
4: Argentina do it again! And they said today was Spain, Sunday in New Jersey, in the World Cup final.
2: That call on Fox, Argentina beat England 2-1. 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

0: Oh, well, by the way, we're back to Trump declining to rule out ground troops in Iran. So we're back to scaremongering on that. There is no way we're doing ground troops in Iran. We will bomb children's hospitals in Iran before we put in ground troops. I know it. You know it. The people having this fake conversation on cable news, they know it as well. We will literally go to a special needs school in Iran, line the people up outside in the alignment of the American flag, have them hold their younger brothers and sisters, airstrike them before we put ground troops into Iran. There's not a single chance. Not a single chance that we're doing ground troops in Iran. It's just not going to happen. It is not going to happen. The idea that we're going to send in battalions is just laughable. Laughably stupid. And it's funny because the Chiron says Trump declines to rule out ground troops in Iran. And then it quotes him and says, I don't want to do that. It's like, what are we doing here? Here are some of your thoughts on the whole, hey, aren't these Republicans weird as Democrats act in the weirdest way imaginable?
1: After the J.D. Vance's weird campaign, he went on podcasts like Joe Rogan and Theo Von and seemed like one of the most normal politicians ever.
0: Yeah, no, you're right. He did. He went out and he spoke like a normal person. He talks a lot not in the words of Trump, but in the strategy of Trump, the same level of attack on the media where he pushes back on the questions and the evilness behind their question, and then he kind of eviscerates them by being, I think, smarter than Trump. I thought Ron DeSantis was Trump with a better suit and a bigger brain, but the same thing could be said about J.D. Vance. Now, J.D. Vance has taken on that mantra as well, and I'll just say this right now. When J.D. Vance and Marco Rubio and Ron DeSantis run for president, I think we're all going to be better off. I think that's a good thing. And I look forward to it. I look forward to stuff like that because those guys are good. They're good at what they do. Trump's taught people how to fight.
1: Weird is in the eye of beholder.
0: Well, it's eye of the beholder. But let me just say this. It's really not. I mean that's just the truth. It is really not in the eye of the beholder. We can tell what is weird and what is not weird. We know what strange is. We know what most Americans think and feel. And we have eyes and ears, and we know how normal people behave. It's not the way people on television behave. Normal people don't say things like, I don't want my tax dollars going to Israel to fund a genocide. What, you mean put up an Iron Dome because they're being hit with missiles? Nobody truly thinks that way. But the DSA, oh, they want to end that. And they want to say there's a genocide. They want to say this other stuff. It's just, no. You want to make it to where October 7th happens every single day. And I will also point something out. If the bombings in Israel stop today, and Israel said, okay, we are going to stop, we are going to cede Gaza and the West Bank to the Palestinian Authority, and we're not going to have another offensive maneuver, do you think people in America would say, okay, that's fine? I mean, do you think the people that have a problem with that would all of a sudden just be like, oh, good, we wanted the quote-unquote genocide to stop? No. No, they wouldn't care about that. They wouldn't care about that at all. They don't care about that. They hate Jews, guys. Guys, there's not even a genocide going on. That's another part of this. They yell and scream about a genocide. There's not even a genocide going on. Under no real metric is there a genocide going on. Unless we're defining genocide as a battle where one side sucks at war, therefore they have to slaughter civilians, and the side that is good at war will kill all of their leadership for doing that. I mean, that's not a genocide. A genocide would be wiping them out to the point where your goal is to eliminate them and clear them from an area. That's not the point of that. The point of what they've been doing is to get them to stop fighting them. It's a purely defensive thing. And sane people know that. You cannot like Jews all you want. But if you're pretending that there's like some sort of genocide there, I mean, I'm not going to listen to anything you say because you just sound foolish. You sound absolutely foolish. And yeah, there are a lot of Republicans that sound incredibly foolish. Have you listened to Marjorie Taylor Greene lately? I don't know why you would. But if you listen to her, she's like, oh, that's a genocidal regime that's killing babies. It's like, no, it's not. And you know that's not true. But you're out there saying that because you are desperate for attention and you want people to think that you're like some sort of deep thinker and speaking truth to power. I mean, did you hear her yesterday talking about Lindsey Graham?
2: I disagreed wholeheartedly with many of his policies. He was a neocon warmonger. He was a murderer. He wanted to wipe out and kill many innocent people in Iran, in Gaza, in Lebanon. He supported war more than anything. He never wanted peace. The only time he may have been interested in peace was because this war is hurting the midterms for President Trump and Republicans. However, one thing about Lindsey Graham that we can all say for sure is he was a dedicated Zionist. And that's why he worked so diligently to send as much money as possible, weapons as possible for Israel. But he was also, he may have been an elected U.S. senator, but he really was the greatest lobbyist that the military industrial complex could ever have holding power in Washington.
0: I mean, you're just desperation. Just a woman who is so desperate to remain relevant. It's not even funny. And the only way that she can do it is by getting the attention of left-wing cranks who want her to come out and say, you know who's bad? Donald Trump. You know who else is bad? Other Republicans. Boy, I hope they lose the midterms because they ran her ass out on a rail and told her she couldn't be a United States senator. This is all just payback. That's all it is. And look, I understand they're going to use her. I mean, don't get me wrong. They're going to utilize her as a weapon. Fine. She wants to let herself be a weapon, go right ahead. But that is the definition of weird. That's Marjorie Taylor Greene pretending she's pregnant. And there is one more piece of audio that I think is pretty amazing. Have you seen Joe Biden come back yet? Have you seen him? You know, you want to talk about weird? Here's a weird thing. Running out an old man one more time, hoping that this is the time that he can remake his legacy.
3: Since I left the presidency, I've had a lot of people ask me, Joe, what have you been doing?
0: Hold on a second. They're closed captioning the whole thing. Does this make sense what he says? Bugsy, tell me if you understand what he's saying here.
3: Since I left the presidency.
4: Something about the presidency? I don't know.
0: Yeah, he said, since I left the presidency. God, this is an edited video, by the way.
3: Since I left the presidency, I've had a lot of people ask me, Joe, what have you been doing? I've been spending a lot of time with my family. I'm dealing with a cancer diagnosis, and I've been getting treatment, and it's been going really well. I want to thank all those who offered their prayers and support and well wishes. It's meant the world to me and to Jill. I've written a book about my time as president. It's called Promise Me America. It's coming out in November, and it's available for pre-order now. It's about the challenge we face as a nation.
0: Promise Me America. They're running Joe Biden out again. And the book is Promise Me America. The story of President Joe Biden's groundbreaking 4 years in the White House, his campaign, his presidency, and his decision to run again and to withdraw. In this candid and revealing memoir, Joe Biden reflects on his time as president, the challenges, the triumphs, sorrows, and accomplishments that marked his administration amid one of the most tumultuous eras in American history. And so they're going to take him on. They're going to lay him out there one more time. They're going to and promise me America, which, again, I don't even know what that means. Promise me America. Promise me, comma, America. Is he asking us to make a promise to him? Moving, historic, and filled with unyielding optimism that has defined Joe Biden's 50 years of public service, Promise Me America is a powerful testament to resilience, to the power of personal relationships, in the service of political progress, and to the leader who put country above all else. Now, yesterday on social media, I had a lot of people suggesting to me that Joe Biden had never once, not one time, made money off the presidency. And they cited his tax returns as reason for the fact that he didn't make any money, ignoring, of course, the fact that he had his family handling all of that for him. And that is one of the reasons why he was able to suggest that he was not in any way, shape, or form grifting and all this other stuff. But we all know about 10% for the big guy and stuff. And anyone that pretends that that's not a thing, it's just crazy. So his book should be called Promise Me 10% Big Guy. But that's not what it's about. Instead, they're going to make the argument, one, that he is doing this as some sort of push to make a bigger promise to yourself and to your country, which, again, to go off a little bit of a theme here, is kind of weird. Okay, if I were Democrats, the last thing I'd want to do is run old Fossil Joe out there and have him try to tell a story. Now, what they will do in the lead up to this book, which is coming out November 17th, which is fantastic, absolutely fantastic, meaning leading up to that book release, they're going to be talking about it. And they're going to be talking about it. They're going to be talking about it in the lead up to this and all this stuff. There's going to be excerpts and all this other stuff coming out about this book while we are wrapping up the 2026 election. And I think it's fantastic. I think it is fantastic. I want to see more of Joe Biden. I want to see more of this guy running his mouth. And I really am wondering who asked what the hell Joe Biden has done. Who asked that? I figured he was just going away because it would have been the best thing for him to do. And unfortunately, he's been pretending to be writing a book. So we'll see.
1: Joe Biden has been spending a lot of time with his family lately. Is that code for I've been smoking meth with my son?
0: Hunter made it very clear that he was actually a big crack fan. Okay, keep that in mind. I want to correct the record there.
1: The only person asking Joe Biden what he has been doing is his wife when she can't find him.
0: maybe that is the case. But I would never ask what the hell Joe Biden is up to. Nobody would. Nobody cares what Joe Biden's been up to. Just keep that much in mind. Here's someone who does care what you've been up to. My friends over there at Express Bath. Yeah, Matt and the folks over there at Express Bath, they have built an entire business in North Alabama that if you looked at it, you would think, and I did, that this was a much bigger national chain, but it's not. It's not. It's a locally owned business dealing with local people, doing local decisions, and having great local employees, making sure that customers are happy. Now, Matt, the guy who runs Express Bath, this is a guy who left corporate America because he didn't like the way the customers were being treated. 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Express Bath has blown up since it started a few years ago, and now it is becoming one of the leading installers of bathrooms in this country, and he has done a fantastic job, an official jacuzzi dealer. 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
7: Speaking of data centers, and me taking the position of the rich, moneyed elite in their love of data centers, it is worth noting that the data center for all my very rich friends in Somerville, which Bugsy would tell you is absolutely the correct way to refer to it as a data center. Is that right?
4: So true. So true. Yeah.
7: Yes. No, what's the truth, though? What's the truth?
4: It's a Bitcoin mining facility. I mean, a data center, you're actually going to have jobs created from that. But a Bitcoin mining facility is just, you know, some guy in more than likely Europe that wants to put it here because they can't put it in their own home country. And they're just going to gain passive wealth because our electricity and water are cheap here.
7: I think personally, the data center Bitcoining thing sounds like a scam. To me, it just sounds like someone's going to lose a lot of money. Like that's
4: what
7: it sounds like.
4: The only way to not lose money is to put it in a place like Somerville.
7: Okay, well, maybe that's true. But to me, it just strikes me as like a some sort of conspiracy scam. I've never heard of this. Are there other data centers that solely do Bitcoin mining?
4: There are, but they're much less common nowadays. Okay, I know recently one, I think it was in Memphis, closed down.
7: Yeah, it seems like an out of vogue thing. And maybe you could change it up or something like that after you built it or whatever. Anyway, for those who don't know, they've paused that data center / Bitcoin facility for 18 months. Okay, just keep that in mind. They've paused that for 18 months. I mean, that happened a little bit ago, but it's worth noting there have been three moratoriums in the state of Alabama that I know of on Bitcoin. Or excuse me. God, see, I did it, Bugsy. I did it. They got me.
4: Just keep calling it a data center. We're
7: just going to start calling everything a Bitcoin mining facility. Which do you think sounds worse, Bitcoin facility or data center?
4: Bitcoin facility sounds worse. But now, but most people probably don't know what that is, and everybody is reacting the same way, assuming that all data centers are either for AI or just for Bitcoin mining.
7: Okay, all right, so calling them a data center is probably the best way to be accurate and let people know exactly what it is.
4: It's given a bad name for actual data centers like the Meta one.
7: No, I get it. I agree with you, but we're trying to fearmonger here, okay? Let's make sure. We're scaring people by saying, ooh, data center, but... The only people that can do data center moratoriums are incorporated cities. That's it. Counties can't do anything. And one of the county commissioners in Mobile the other day came out and said, hey, I moved into the county, so I don't have to worry about all this stuff going on in the city. He's like, I'm a county commissioner, but there's nothing I can do, and that's the way I like it. Which was a very county living sort of way to think. But he's like, we're not going to put a moratorium because we can't. And that's why I moved to the county, so I have to deal with the stupid city people. I'm paraphrasing, of course. But so Coleman, Birmingham, and Somerville now are the only three moratoriums we've seen. Expect to see more of them.
1: Data centers have been around since telephones have.
7: That's different. 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It's different. These things are much bigger and much more energy hungry would probably be a good way to put that, but that's an interesting way to put it.
1: Data canters.
7: Canters.
1: We just don't know what's going to happen if we build a large industrial building. No one in the world has ever built any large factories before, so we're just not sure. Get out of here with that dumb stuff. Democrats got one play anymore. Fearmonger all the time. Surely pathetic.
7: Yeah, you're being sarcastic, and I agree with you. I agree with this. What are we going to do if they build this giant facility? I agree with that. I agree with that. I think you're right about that. This is a very smart point. Can Tommy Tuberville convince people of this? Probably not. Should he be talking about it? Absolutely not.
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15: This round of strikes complete. I'm Lisa Lacerra, Fox News. U.S. Central Command says it ended an evening wave of strikes against Iran about an hour ago, saying the strikes hit command centers, air defense sites, and missile and drone capabilities, hitting the northern part of Iran for the first time.
16: U.S. Navy jets now launching strikes around the clock, including during daylight hours. This afternoon, U.S. forces hit Greater Toum Island outside the Strait of Hormuz for the first time. Iran has controlled it since 1971. The UAE has long claimed the island belongs to them. The ramped-up sorties along Iran's coastline, an attempt to increase shipping in the Strait of Hormuz and potentially pave the way for U.S. warships to sail through, something that hasn't happened for 2 months.
15: Fox's Lucas Tomlinson in Tel Aviv. President Trump said again today that Iran wants to make a deal. The president, with those comments, well, in Carlisle, Pennsylvania this afternoon, where he urged American defense contractors to step up production while also unveiling a plan for a $10 billion private sector investment to the state.
17: These investments will create more than 4,000 jobs. Pennsylvania workers will build the ships, submarines, trucks, weapons, and industries that will ensure America remains the strongest and most powerful nation in the history of the world.
15: The president said the money will be used for shipbuilding, munitions, space technology, and robotics to strengthen the U.S. defense industrial base. The search for three people missing when a boat capsized in the San Francisco Bay has been called off.
18: Jared Tosco, captain of the port for U.S. Coast Guard Sector San Francisco, says crews have searched 950 nautical miles for 23 hours straight.
19: Despite that extensive effort, we have been unsuccessful in locating any survivors within the search area.
18: Noting search efforts would suspend at sunset. Three people are still missing a day after a recreational cruise boat carrying 20 people for memorial service capsized in the San Francisco Bay.
15: Fox's Kristen Goodwin. 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
15: A man arrested over a threat to shoot a right-wing British politician.
32: The threat against Reform UK party leader Nigel Farage was made on social media in May. The post on X warned the lawmaker, "I am going to shoot you in the head if you win." A man in his 20s has been arrested in London on suspicion of sending threatening communications to a member of parliament. Farage, who's an ally of President Trump, made his name spearheading the campaign to take the United Kingdom out of the European Union. Last week, Reform Party spokeswoman Anne Widdecombe was murdered in her home in what police say was a targeted killing. In London, Jonathan Savage, Fox News.
15: France's National Assembly has given final approval to a bill allowing adults with incurable illnesses to receive medication when they're alive. The lower house of parliament approved the measure after backing it three times previously. The two teams are set for the 2026 FIFA World Cup final.
33: Argentina took on England in Atlanta Wednesday with a spot in the final on the line. England got on the board first in this one with Anthony Gordon scoring in the 55th minute. But the defending champions, with their backs against the wall, crawled their way back again. Enzo Fernandez scored a screamer from outside the box in the 85th minute to tie the game. And then in the 92nd minute,
34: Messi driving in, Messi crossing back.
33: The call on Fox, Lautaro Martinez heading in across from Lionel Messi to give Argentina the lead and the win 2-1. They will face Spain in the FIFA World Cup final on Sunday. Tony Genualdo, Fox News.
15: Disgraced former New York Republican Congressman George Santos will be a contestant on the fifth season of Fox's Special Forces World's Toughest Test, a reality show where people go through military-themed challenges in a Malaysian jungle. I'm Lisa LaSera. This is Fox News.
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0: 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Yes, I am Alabama's voice of reason, Huntsville's conservative conscience. And you can always weigh in on the Yaffe text line, 866-494-9866, 866-494-WVNN. Without the Save America Act, Americans may never trust an election again. Listen to the president and nuke the filibuster to get it done. That's what Congressman Barry Moore said recently. He posted about that on X, has been posting a lot about that, talking a lot about that. And the congressman is joining me on the show right now. He is also a candidate for the U.S. Senate. Congressman Barry Moore, thank you so much for coming on once again.
1: Hey, yeah, it's great to be on the Voice of Reason as always, my friend.
0: Thank you. So I have to admit, though, I become more skeptical every day that this bill is going to ever pass. It just doesn't seem like there's a way to get it through the Senate as of right now. Is it going to take, like, after the midterms to maybe get it done?
1: You know, I don't know. I think it's risky for us to wait till after the midterms. The problem we're running into is we have a slim majority now, but if you let people who are not U.S. citizens vote in U.S. elections, then they're going to vote for the people who are paying them to come here and paying them to stay and funding their lifestyle in America at taxpayer expense. So we really need to get this done. The president's pushing. We're pushing. And, you know, we're going to continue to put the pressure on the Senate to get this across the finish line. We've passed it, I think, three times now out of the House, and there's no sense of it sitting over in the Senate. We're trying to figure out how to loop it in with reconciliation. There are some things we can do, we think we can do, but it's only going to be pieces and parts of the Save America Act. But in reality, you know, and I know, the American people want this. There's no reason for the Senate not to go in and take care of the job. And look, there's only six reasons in the founding documents you don't need a filibuster for a two-thirds vote. And, you know, for us to use the filibuster as an excuse, as some rule the Senate has, and let the parliamentarian who was appointed by Harry Reid to make those decisions, I think it's not good for this country. It's not good for the security of the elections and the integrity, those sort of things. The foreign interference in the election, we're getting with what the Democrat Party did with the open borders, issuing IDs to people who are non-citizens. We got to make sure we're securing our elections, and the pressure is on in the Senate. We're going to continue to apply the pressure from the executive branch, from the House of Representatives, to make sure the Senate does their job and pass the Save America Act.
0: So, you know, President Donald Trump, when he was doing interviews on Sunday about the sudden death of his friend Lindsey Graham, senator from South Carolina, he had mentioned that Graham was talking about getting the Save America Act passed. I know you had posted condolences about the death of Lindsey Graham. Did you know him well at all? I mean, what are your thoughts on his legacy?
1: So the times I've been around, I didn't know him real well. We weren't close, but he had a great sense of humor. And somehow or another, he had managed in the Senate to bridge the gap for the president to a lot of people who weren't quite as populist as the president is, or maybe some of us in Congress. But Lindsey had a way of making relationships and friendships and often getting things done. Now, I didn't agree with him 100% of the time on his votes. Obviously, he doesn't agree with me 100% of the time on mine. But I think Lindsey did a good job, and he was a friend of the president. He was a leader in the Senate, obviously. And, you know, you see these stories. His net worth was just $1 million. I mean, he'd been here, I don't know how many years he'd been in the Senate, but it's a stark contrast to some of these people who have been here and gotten rich doing the job. I think Lindsey was truly a public servant, and I think his record shows that. He's going to be sorely missed in the Senate. I know the president's going to miss him because he and the president golfed a lot together. They were good friends. And like I said, every time I've been around Lindsey, he had an incredible sense of humor. He was a conservative on many of the issues, that the social issues that we agree on. And so he was a friend and a fighter, and we're going to miss him.
0: So one thing he was doing right before he died, he had traveled to Ukraine, talked about new sanctions against Russia. It seems like Ukraine has really had an advantage recently. Any thoughts on the latest there, and any thoughts on what Congress might do about that?
1: You know, I think that there obviously has to be, as we look at this situation, and of course, again, I trust the president on foreign policy. He gets it right so often. But I think Ukraine has done what very few people thought they could do, and they've resisted the Putin and the Russian military for an extended period of time. They've held their own. And when I was in Ukraine before this broke out, it's been years ago now, before the war broke out, I was in 21 in August, I was over there. And, you know, I saw the reservists, the Ukrainian guys that were going to, at this time, they didn't know Russia was invading, but I met with enough of them to know that they're very tough people. They're very, they have a great love for their country, and they're fighters. And so they've done yeoman's work in that battle. And so as we look at funding that, we just have to make sure money's not going to Hunter Biden and Burisma and places like that. There needs to be

0: accountability and oversight when we're sending that money. And I think the president understands that. And certainly, I think Ukraine's in a better position than it were 3 or 4 years ago when this thing started. And Russia's a pretty, you know, they're pretty bold. Putin's pretty bold in his leadership. And I think he wants to unite. I think his goal is to unite the former USSR. And he made moves when Obama was in office. And he made some moves, obviously, with Biden, and some things that Biden did allowed the opportunity. And we looked so weak in our withdrawal from Afghanistan in 21. I think that was a green light for Russia to make a move. And it wasn't long after the failed withdrawal in Afghanistan that Russia felt emboldened to invade Ukraine, because we were weak. There was no peace through strength with Joe Biden in office. And so, yeah, they've got an opportunity. I think they've held on longer than most people thought. They've done what we thought, many people thought they wouldn't be able to do. Russia, I think, thought they'd roll in, take over and be done, and boy, the Ukrainians have held the line.
1: Yeah, and then looking at another foreign policy issue, you obviously have escalating tensions once again against Iran. The memorandum of understanding just seems to be done with now. There have been more strikes against Iran. Any thoughts on the latest there? I mean, it just seems like we're going to have to force the strait open ourselves with our military.
0: Yeah, I think you're right. And I think that's kind of, America's going to have to take control of that strait until that regime is totally dismantled. The president has done what he could to keep peace, to try to allow the regime to negotiate, to give them opportunities to be at the table, to have a say in the process and the future of their leadership. But I have said this before, they are very apocalyptic in their worldview. They don't see things the way we see things. And we cannot have them controlling that strait. That's a huge, probably one of the top economic straits in the world. And, you know, look, if the regime don't want to be at the table, that's fine. President Trump can pull the chair out from under him on this thing, and I think he's going to do that. He has given them opportunities. He's not looking for wars. He don't want an extended battle or war in that region. He don't want that. He wants to be able to work with whoever will work with him. But it looks like this regime just cannot be trusted. I think that the president is starting to strike now some of their other areas. And look, he's gonna hold. You don't mess with Donald Trump. I mean, he'll give you opportunities, but at some point, he's tired of playing games and trying to force you to the table and the peace through strength policies. He'll go over there, and the U.S. will control the strait until the time that we see that somebody we can trust will actually come to the table and make a negotiation deal that we can agree on.
1: Now, of course, one issue that comes up, I'm speaking with Congressman Barry Moore on the show. He's a candidate for the U.S. Senate. One of the issues that comes up, obviously, is the price of oil, the price of gasoline. Of course, people expected it to be a lot worse in the beginning. I mean, obviously higher than it was before the war, but not as bad as some might have thought. And I did see as well, and this is, I feel like it's not getting enough attention, but it's a big deal, that the consumer price index actually declined by 0.4% in June. That is the first time the U.S. has recorded deflation for the first time since 2020. So it does really show that Trump has done well in inflation. It's just gas prices have affected it.
0: Yeah, I mean, downward pressure on spending in D.C., we create inflation by printing dollars that compete against the working dollar out in America. And so we put downward pressure on spending. Obviously, we've cut a lot of spending. We continue to do away with a lot of the fraud. Those sort of things are going to add to the U.S. bottom line. They're going to lower the need for printing of money. And that helps with inflation, obviously, because, again, the velocity of that dollar that we print that chases after those goods and services, as a consumer out there, you're working for that dollar, so your dollar's not going far. And I think, too, what we did in Venezuela, our energy policies, the things that the president is doing, there's so much more than just Iran going on energy and spending that this economy is going to be fine. Obviously, this is the blip in the radar screen in the sense that Iran and the strait, that conflict drove prices up, the uncertainty and the oil being able to go through the strait was a problem. But from the backup of Venezuela, us building actually some refineries here in the U.S. now, we're starting to look at energy more friendly. Our energy resources, natural gas and oil that the U.S. has, we're accessing, we're allowing permitting processes. So there will be things that we're going to do on energy and spending that are going to help the consumers. It'll take a little time, obviously, coming, like you said, since 21 with Biden and the printing of money during COVID. They created a ton of inflation that we're battling. But again, I think the president's doing the right thing on Iran. That's leadership. In an election year, going out and doing what you say, what people said they were going to do for 40-some years and didn't do, the president is now doing. And we're going to continue with the policies, but also in energy especially, to make sure that we get energy costs down so that the American people feel that at the gas pump and at the grocery store.
1: Speaking with Congressman Barry Moore, we have a lot still to talk about. One thing I did want to ask you, you had members of the Supreme Court, two of the Supreme Court justices, say that they have security concerns. Now, you can look at the big picture and say it's a sad state in our country that we have to worry about that. But on the issue itself, do you think maybe they need some more funding when it comes to security, Supreme Court justices?
0: Yeah, I think obviously, I mean, Chuck Schumer, you know, actually made two of them a target of a speech he gave, I think, on the steps of the Capitol a few years ago. And they need to be protected. We've had situations where there have been assassination attempts on justices. I think Kavanaugh was one of the targets, if I remember correctly. But it just seems like more and more the vitriol, the left in this country, whether it's Charlie Kirk or the President of the United States or countless other attacks, the Supreme Court justices, they have obviously a very important position, and they make some major decisions, and the left does not always like that, and we've seen that violence, they will resort to the violence. And so, we may have to look at giving them some security, some protection, because they need to be able to live their lives and do their jobs without threat of physical harm.
1: So, and that kind of goes to ICE agents as well, right? We have this issue in Maine, some protests. They're trying to get into Susan Collins' office. You had ICE agents killed a couple of immigrants. They say the cars were weaponized against them, so it was self-defense. But you have Democrats blaming ICE, possible change in ICE policy. I'm sure you've seen a lot of the news on this. What's your reaction?
0: Well, I mean, the ICE is just doing their job. I mean, we've agreed, like, we don't mind them having body cams, but putting their names and allowing them to be doxxed, it puts them and their families at danger. And again, there's no limit to what the left will do in this country. The violence that they've resorted to, and we've seen it time and time again, that we're going to stand with our federal agents, we're going to support the law, and we're going to support the men and women that are doing their jobs. And so, it's a shame that it's gotten to this point. You can't even have a dialogue anymore. If you disagree with somebody, it seems like the left wants to resort to violence, and you see it on the left. You don't see it on the right in this country. It's just another, the left is losing control. Policies do not work, so they've resorted to violence and even cheating in elections, whatever they can do to try and maintain power, that's all it's about. And so we're going to support our federal law enforcement officers. We're going to make sure they're safe. We're going to give them the funding and the protection they need, and tough luck. We're not going to allow the Democrats to have those people doxxed and attacked because they're doing the job. The federal law, we passed the laws. They're enforcing the federal laws. They're doing the job that the American people have asked them to do, and for the most part, they're doing it well. And so, sure, the media takes one or two incidences out of context, but the job that they have to do is incredibly hard in extenuating circumstances, and for us to make sure that we protect those, that's part of our job. We're going to continue to do that.
1: Congressman Barry Moore running for the U.S. Senate. Real quick, how's the campaign going?
0: Going well. You know, we got the Republican nomination. So in November, we just got to make sure our people get out and vote. But we feel good about where we're at, Yaffe, and we're in a good position. Obviously, the president has been a dear ally, and so many good conservatives around the state of Alabama come to our aid and helped us. And so we're honored to be where we're at. We're humbled by that, obviously. And we'll continue to work hard in November to win this thing and then go on to do a job as a true conservative in the U.S. Senate.
1: Congressman Barry Moore, really appreciate it. I know we'll talk to you again soon.
0: Hey, thank you, Jeff.
1: All right, there you go. If you want to react to anything we talked about, we covered a lot of ground there. You can. We have our Yaffe text line, 866-494-9866, 866-494-WVNN. We'll be back in a moment on the Yaffe program.
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1: 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Doing my part to make radio great again. We spoke with Congressman Barry Moore about the latest issue with ICE agents and whether they can do traffic stops anymore. We'll talk more about that a little bit in the next hour. A lot to get to. I did want to get to these cuts of Senator Tommy Tuberville. He's going to be our next governor. And once again, I mean, he's been really big on this issue. Once again, talking about the threat of radical Islamism. Now, I'll tell you where I agree with what he said and maybe where I disagree a little bit here. But go on and play a Tuberville cut one for me, Walker.
7: The report states that roughly 87% of those convicted in the child sexual exploitation cases bore distinctive Muslim names. Surprise, surprise. That's because these heinous acts are acceptable and even encouraged under the teaching of Islam. Islam teaches that Muslims are superior to non-believers and enables Muslim men to treat non-Muslim girls as property, available for sexual abuse. Muhammad taught his followers that men are superior to women. Men can marry women without consent as young as 6 years old, and men can sexually abuse and rape non-Muslim women. It's their right, they think. Where is the outrage from the so-called feminist groups on this issue? They're nowhere to be found, unfortunately. The report goes on to say that there was a deliberate failure in the United Kingdom to protect victims or to stop this from happening.
1: So I want to tell you where I think he's right. What happened in the UK with these rape gangs? Yeah, radical Islamism is connected to that. And frankly, we don't want to talk about it. But yes, he's right. There are teachings in the Quran that could justify some of that in their minds. The one issue I have, though, is, let's be honest, not every Muslim in the world is going to do something like that. Now, as a Christian, I have big problems with the Islamic religion. Obviously, I'm a Christian. But when you're talking about trying to get laws passed that are effective, you got to be specific. You got to target radical Islamism, not just all Muslims. Because if you just target all Muslims, you're just going to be called an Islamophobe, a racist, and things aren't going to get passed. I still think it's a distinction he really should be better at making, but I also understand why he's doing it. Now go on and play Tuberville Cut 2.
7: You'd have to be stupid to think that what's happening in Europe couldn't happen here, or it can't happen in the United States. It's happening as we speak. The same cult ideology that empowered human trafficking of white women in the United Kingdom is alive and well here in the United States of America. I'm calling on President Trump to ban Muslim Brotherhood from this country. They don't need to be here. They are enemies. They're inside the gates. We also need to ban Sharia law on a federal level, not just state levels. This hateful, murderous ideology has no place in our country, and it is growing, and we're not saying anything about it. It doesn't need to be here now. It doesn't need to be here ever. We better wake up.
1: So I agree with that part. I think those laws are just fine. Ban the Muslim Brotherhood. Ban Sharia law. Make sure it doesn't get a foothold in our country. People can say, oh, that can never happen, like he was saying there. But, I mean, all you have to do is look at Europe. It has become a big problem in Europe. There's a reason why a lot of the right-wing governments there are starting to do better, because they see the problem. It's a one thing to allow individual Muslims to enter into the country, become immigrants, eventually citizens. But if you just have an open-door policy, you can create problems. And unfortunately, in certain parts of the world, that radical Islamic ideology exists. And we can't just ignore it. And political correctness or whatever kind of gets in the way of reality that we should face. If you want to weigh in, you can. We have the Yaffe text line, 866-494-9866, 866-494-WVNN. 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
8: News. I'm Ted Linder. The U.S. continues to strike Iran and reimposes a blockade of its ports.
9: They do want to settle. We'll find out whether or not we settle with them or we just finish it off.
8: The Wall Street Journal reporting U.S. officials say the president's considering ramping up military action, including possible ground operations. Heavy rains continuing to cause flooding concerns in central and southern Texas.
10: Flash flood warnings and watches persist in the region all the way through Thursday, and many roadways impassable.
8: That's Fox Weather's Robert Ray in Uvalde County. The flood strike in the same region as a year ago when catastrophic flash floods killed more than 100 people, including dozens of girls at Camp Mystic on the 4th of July weekend 2025. And the World Cup final for Sunday said Argentina caught and passed England in the World Cup semifinal, winning 2-1 in another come-from-behind victory. Argentina now advancing to face Spain in the World Cup final. That'll be Sunday. 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
1: All right, so now we got President Trump weighing in when it comes to ICE operations. Kind of breaking news this morning. Not too surprising, I would guess, from what you would hear from Trump. So we'll cover that. We'll cover that here in a moment. But he basically says that he wants ICE agents to keep doing traffic stops, which apparently that was on pause for a bit. So let me read some of this. I saw here in the Wall Street Journal. It says Trump reverses ICE decision to suspend traffic stops. The president's decision comes after a federal immigration officer fatally shot a 26-year-old man in Maine. So President Trump said U.S. Immigration and Customs Enforcement officers should continue using traffic stops to arrest immigrants, reversing a recent decision by the agency. He said, he posted this on Truth Social, said, quote, "We must be strong, tough, and smart. We cannot give up one of ICE's most important and effective crime-fighting tools, the traffic stop. Once we do, we are playing right into the criminals' hands." Now, the president encouraged ICE officers to be judicious, fair, and smart, and go back and do your very important job. Now, the White House and the Department of Homeland Security didn't immediately respond to a request for comment, according to the Journal here. Now, earlier this week, ICE leadership instructed officers not to stop moving vehicles to arrest or question the occupants inside. That's according to a current and former ICE officer familiar with the matter. Now, the decision came after a federal immigration officer fatally shot a 26-year-old man in coastal Maine. DHS said officers were conducting an operation related to a final order of removal at the residence. Officers tried to stop a person leaving the home in a vehicle. An officer who was fearing for public safety discharged his weapon. Now, I do think it's kind of interesting. He did not say fearing for his life. He said fearing for public safety, which is a little bit different. Now, the real issue here, one, it doesn't matter. I mean, it doesn't matter. In one sense, I understand that we need body cams because body cams, a lot of times, justify the officer. But I also understand that those on the left who are protesting, they'll ignore what they see with their own eyes. They will ignore it and still lie about it and still say ICE are just murderers or something. So we'll talk about it. I want to get your reaction. I mean, do you think there needs to be more training? I'm sure many of you listening support body cameras. And should they stop traffic stops, at least temporarily, or do you agree with Trump? Let me know on the Yaffe text line, 866-494-9866. You are listening to the Yaffe program. This is the show where you can count on the latest news, the important guests, and the best analysis, all for your morning commute on News Talk 770 AM, 92.5 FM, WVNN. I'm Alabama's voice of reason and a true voice of truth in a world that, yes, is sometimes beyond reason. Now, I just talked about someone who was killed in Maine. There was another one as well recently, which led to this recent pause in traffic stops. My guess is that the reason why they wanted to pause traffic stops for now is they probably want to make sure that ICE agents get the body cameras. They probably just wanted to pause so they each have body cameras and then they can get back to it. It says here, though, last week a man was killed during an immigration enforcement operation in Houston. DHS initially said that the man had weaponized his vehicle and that an immigration officer fired in self-defense. Lawmakers in Maine and Texas have said neither man was the intended target of the enforcement operations. Now, traffic stops are one of the most common tools used by immigration officers to carry out arrests. And Department of Homeland Security Secretary Mark Wayne Mullen spoke with Senator Susan Collins after Monday's shooting in Maine and discussed suspending the use of traffic stops, according to people familiar. And as you know, Collins is up for re-election. You know, it's interesting. I saw some of the videos of some of the protesters yesterday, and you would think it would be like immigrants themselves protesting, or you'd think it would be like young radicals. A lot of them looked like old senior citizens. I'm not going to lie. Just what it looked like in the video. Boomers. That was my response. Boomers. If we're going to go down that road. I don't think it's all boomers' fault. I'm just saying it's just kind of weird that I see a lot of these left-wing protests since Trump was reelected, and a lot of times it's boomers, it's older people, which is kind of, I don't know, it's just kind of strange to me. I just don't get it. Anyway, Tom Homan, who is Trump's border czar, also helping out with ICE, I think he does a good job, but he did speak with reporters on this issue yesterday. Go ahead and play the Tom Homan cup for me, Walker.
11: I talked to the ICE director last night. There's a schedule for distribution. Right now they're in the middle of train to trainer. I didn't ask for the deployment schedule, but he says he has a deployment schedule. And as soon as the train to trainer is done, the trainers will get the cameras and they'll deploy them as quick as possible. I'm confident they're going to get back to their policy of vehicle stops, but they're doing, you know, what they believe is a necessary short-term pause just to look at it and make sure everything's good. I don't know the specifics of these agents that are involved, but it's under investigation, and we'll find out how the investigation lands. We'll let the investigation play out, and where it lands, it lands. If officers acted inappropriately or illegally, it'd be held accountable, just like they were in Minnesota.
1: By the way, I just have to say, I'm so glad he's there and not Kristi Noem anymore. I mean, what he said there is the right thing to say. There's an investigation, but we have to enforce immigration law. Oh, and by the way, listen to the commands of officers. ICE agents are officially law enforcement. You have to listen to their commands. That's the reality. You can't just act differently because you're against ICE or something. That's not how this works. Now, go ahead. I know the Democrats, though, are going to use this once again. Go ahead and play the Chuck Schumer cut. This is the Senate minority leader in the Senate yesterday.
12: If Republicans had passed our bill, there would be body cameras, proper agent ID, warrant requirements, and other common sense reforms, and these killings might not have happened.
1: Yeah, there would also be more illegal immigrants coming into the country because you would just make it very, very difficult to ICE to do their jobs. Now, Republicans agreed with body cameras. That's one of the issues. Why didn't these agents have body cameras? That is a legitimate question because they were supposed to. They're saying it's because of the government shutdown. It was kind of slow rolling some of this out. But we talked about it with Congressman Barry Moore in the last hour. Body cameras, yes. But once you start having all this ID and doxing agents, we know what's happening. We just talked about earlier how Supreme Court justices need all this security now. Could you imagine what an ICE officer who is doxed would need? They don't have the resources of the Supreme Court. It's an unfortunate reality in our world, but it's the reality. It's understandable why Republicans were against some of what the Democrats were proposing. And we talked about it at the time. They knew Republicans weren't going to be on board. Now, I wanted to play this cut as well. I just happened to see this. It was a conversation that was happening on Morning Joe on MS Now, formerly MSNBC. And they had one of their left-wing commentators on. Her name is Mara Gay. And her reaction is just, I know this is what we do now. We go on cable television. We have to say radical things so it can go viral. Although I think she probably believes it. But go on and play Amara Gay cut one for me, Walker.
13: Yeah. They shot into a car at the wrong guy.
14: Well, there's no excuse for this, no matter who he was. People should not be gunned down in the street, in the streets of America or anywhere else. We are waiting for details, but the witness accounts suggest that there were children on the scene. So I'm having trouble, as you said, Joe, understanding how gunshots are going to improve public safety at 8 a.m. in a coastal town in Maine, as someone who is authorized to work here is driving to work potentially with his child in the back seat, is what it looks like. We don't know for sure. Mm-hmm. And I just want to say, too, the anger that Americans feel was, I think we saw some of it, just a taste of it, when protesters came to Susan Collins' office yesterday demanding that...
15: Why didn't she vote to fund this? To give ICE more money than ever before?
14: I think that's right. She voted.
15: Wouldn't she be the one that would require body cams being worn for the billions of dollars that she's handed over to these agents who are going around shooting people in their cars, killing Americans in Minneapolis?
1: I just have to say, this narrative that ICE agents, they're just going around shooting people in their car. Trust me, ICE agents don't want to do that. They don't want to have to do that. Why would they want to be a part of that firestorm? They're not going out looking for people to kill. Why would they want that? Of course they don't want that. And usually there's more to the story, just like in Minneapolis, which we talked about at the time. Go ahead and play cut two of Mara Gay.
14: Right. And I just want to say, you know, I don't live in Maine. I'm not an immigrant, but I'm a proud American. And this administration has made every single American complicit in these deaths. This is happening with our taxpayer dollars that could be going to schools, to health care.
15: Because of what Susan Main and Republicans are doing, and they've sat back and let this happen.
14: But the other thing here is the hardliners in this administration, They don't care about the politics because many of them are white supremacists. And they don't care. They're cruel. And this is what they want. This is the same administration that removed protections for Haitians, for Syrians. At the same time, it's allowing more Afrikaners only, white South Africans only in. So this is all one of a piece. And when we ask ourselves, why is this administration doing something that is so obviously bad politics in addition to cruel and un-American? I think we need to really look carefully at all the anti-democratic behavior from this White House, because this is not a popular policy. So why would someone pursue a popular policy in the midterm
15: It's extraordinarily unpopular. And
1: all right. So it's just going back to the typical thing. Oh, these are just white supremacists. They want people to be killed. They want this. Trust me, the administration, President Trump, Tom Homan, Mark Wayne Mullen, trust me, they don't want this. They do not want this firestorm. The ICE agents do not want this. It is not as simple as what she is making it out to be. Now, I also have to go over once again this idea that we could, if we didn't spend on national security on ICE, we could afford health care and we could afford schools. We spend more in this country right now on health care than any of those other things. Already, Medicare, Medicaid, that doesn't even include a lot of the Obamacare stuff. This idea that our problem in our healthcare system is that the federal government isn't spending enough because we have ICE agents is so stupid. I hate that argument. It's not the problem. It's like people that get mad at school choice. Well, that's money going away from public schools. Money to public schools is not the problem. It's so annoying. If you want to weigh in, you can. We have our Yaffe text line, 866-494-9866, 866-494-WVNN. I also, in the next segment, we'll kind of move on because another topic that just is annoying me today is this whole daylight savings time thing. So we'll get to that much more next here on the Yaffe program. Stay with us.
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0: 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We're here on Newstalk 770 AM, 92.5 FM, WVMN. Glad you have joined the show today. I guess if we make daylight savings time permanent, that would mean right now, we're in daylight savings time right now, correct? Yes. So that means right now, instead of it being 10:24, no, it would stay 10:24, but it would also stay 10:24 forever, right? Am I right? I'm not sure. What does everyone think about making daylight savings time permanent? The reason I bring this up, and I'll read some of this from 1819 News, is that, yes, the U.S. House of Representatives has approved a legislation that would make daylight savings time permanent across the country. So on Tuesday, the Sunshine Protection Act, passed by the lower chamber, passed by a vote of 308 to 117, gaining the support of Alabama's Republican congressional delegation. So you had Adderholt, Barry Moore, Dale Strong, Sewell, Shamari Figures, all voted in favor of the bill. Now, this is what Adderholt said about it. I said, the twice-a-year time change has long been a source of frustration for families, businesses, and workers across the country. Is it really? Is it really that frustrating? I just don't understand. I've heard from many constituents who simply want to pick one time and stick with it. The Sunshine Protection Act accomplishes that by providing consistency throughout the year. Now, look, I guess it provides consistency. Now, first, I do have to say, somebody earlier on, they texted in, they didn't like my joke. That is this one of the dumbest issues of our time? Huh? Get it? Of our time, like time period, but also, I'm working on my dad jokes. Okay, I'm a dad now, I gotta work on it. But seriously, whatever we do, there will be times of the year where it gets darker early. That's just the reality. So if we don't have daylight savings time, or if we do, let me put it this way. If we keep daylight savings time permanent, there will still be times of the year where the days are not as long, which means there will be times of the year where it's going to be darker later in the morning. So if we change this, there are definitely going to be parts of the country, but there are going to be a lot of people upset if we go away from this. So if we keep it permanent, if we change it, no one is going to be happy, it seems like. This is going to be an issue forever. Because you can't change how the sun rotates or how the earth rotates around the sun. That's how the earth's axis and everything. You can't change that. Now, they say there are studies done that it can mess with you on the day when you change the clock. I feel like if it really affects you that much, you had other problems to begin with. I hate to be like that, but if it really affects you and really affects your health, changing an hour one day twice a year, that you had other problems, other health problems already. And by the way, it affects me. I get it. It affects me. I have a 2-year-old. I have another child who's 4 months old. They don't understand the time change, and my cats certainly don't understand it. But man, we have made this such an issue, and people get so passionate about it. And I frankly, I don't understand. I don't understand. I just don't. I think it's like one of those moral panics where we really think. I guess it's just one of those things that we all have to do, so everyone knows about it, so everyone has an opinion on it. But I really think this issue is pretty dumb. One person said, I'm only going to say it once. That's the dumbest damn idea I ever heard. It was someone who texted in. Okay. Another person texted in and said, let's just make a decision on the time and move on. Here's the thing. If we make a decision, if this country does, and I don't think this bill is going to pass the Senate, there are several senators, including Tom Cotton, who came out against it for the reasons of it's going to be dark later in the morning. But even if this passes, I don't even think that will move on. I think there'll just be another group in a few years that want to change it back, and we'll just have this debate again. I don't know. Maybe I'm wrong on that. I don't understand. If you want to weigh in, you can. We have our Yaffe text line, 866-494-9866. 866-494-WVNN. 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Tell them Yaffe was the one who sent you. Thanks to Walker for producing today. Thanks to you for listening, and I'll be back tomorrow at the same time. See you then.
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3: Two complete. I'm Lisa Lucera, Fox News. U.S. Central Command says the latest round of strikes against targets in Iran is over. It was the second such mission today. CENTCOM says command centers, air defense sites, and missile and drone capabilities were targeted, as the U.S. also puts economic pressure on Iran.
4: U.S. naval blockade has now been in effect for more than 24 hours, forcing at least two commercial vessels to reverse course and another, that oil tanker, to have its engine room blown away with a Hellfire missile. U.S. officials estimate the return of this economic strangulation will cost Iran more than $400 million per day. And since the U.S. has resumed hostilities against Iran, Israel has not rejoined the bombing campaign. Prime Minister Netanyahu says that will change if Iran launches any attacks here.
3: Fox says Lucas Tomlinson in Tel Aviv. The new strikes against Iran coming after Tehran targeted civilian ships in the Strait of Hormuz. Less than a day after it was put into effect, President Trump reversed a suspension of most vehicle stops by immigration agents. White House Border Czar Tom Holman says DHS Secretary Mark Wayne Mullen didn't mean for the policy to be indefinite.
5: He wanted to do a short-term policy to make sure that the agents out there on these operations have the vehicle stop training, and do they have the tools necessary to keep safe.
3: The policy had been put in place after two fatal shootings by ICE agents in a week, one in Texas, the other in Maine. Smoke from Canadian wildfires affecting parts of the Midwest and Northeast.
6: An air quality alert is in effect through Friday for people in parts of Minnesota, with very heavy smoke expected across the northeastern corner of the state. The large wildfires burning in Canada are exposing millions of people to dangerous air pollution, with officials in Michigan and Wisconsin warning that the air quality issues could last for days.
3: Fox says Tanya J. Powers. The National Weather Service says the smoke will spread into the East Coast and Midwest. 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
3: Florida pauses an effort under its state law to label a Muslim advocacy group as a terrorist organization.
11: The new Florida law would allow the state to label the Council on American Islamic Relations, or CARE, a terror group. Earlier in July, Governor Ron DeSantis said what it would mean if a local government supporting CARE got state money.
12: They will lose that state funding. If you have a school that's in league with CARE,
9: they will become ineligible for those scholarship funds.
11: Hiba Rahim, who leads CARE in Florida, argued her group and other organizations have the right to challenge the government.
12: This is an effort to silence dissent.
11: Florida officials say the pause is for the state to decide how to implement the new law, so their effort has not ended. Gernal Scott, Fox News.
3: The federal government has reworked and reinstalled panels about slavery at George Washington's Philadelphia home. The original panels told the story of how 9 slaves lived in the home, along with George and Martha Washington in the 1790s. The replacement panels don't include some of the detail in the earlier ones, such as a map of slave trade routes. The city of Philadelphia sued, arguing the federal government must consult with the city before making changes to the president's house site. The producer price index, prices at the wholesale level, declined last month.
6: Excluding food and energy, core PPI for last month rose 0.2%. Wholesale inflation moderated for the year ending in June, up 5.5% and up 4.7%, excluding food and energy. The numbers reflect moderating energy prices in June, though the Iran conflict has pushed crude oil prices higher this month. Also, there's a sign manufacturing is improving in the Northeast. The Empire State Manufacturing Survey from the Federal Reserve rose to 15.6 this month, nearly double the expected reading.
3: Fox's Jenny Casola. I'm Lee Silasera. This is Fox News.
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10: All right, next hour, we are going to go to the phones. I still haven't made a decision on poor Scott. Scott's flailing in the winds. The overwhelming majority of the audience wanted me to lift the embargo on Scott. So you know what? I'm going to make a decision right here. The vote was like, 85% of the people wanted me to lift the ban on Scott. So I will officially lift the ban on Scott. He's been texting in quite a bit. He hasn't been leaving any voicemails. I'll allow him. You know what? Let's lift the embargo partially. Let's allow Scott the right to leave a text message, or to leave a text message, but also to leave a voicemail. If he leaves a voicemail, he has to at least acknowledge something other than Donald Trump. How about that? Let's do a carrot and stick situation here. We'll have him call up and leave a message on the voicemail, and he can talk about whatever he wants, but he just has to throw us a bone of something else other than Donald Trump, and we'll see if that will work. The phone numbers for text messages and voicemail is 1-844-2-McGraw, 1-844-262-4729. Programming note, tomorrow, our crack staff here at America of Night have come together, and we've decided that we're going to take President Trump's speech as much as humanly possible. We do have to break for some spots and keep the format somewhat intact, but we are going to take President Trump's speech as much as we can. We don't know exactly how long it's going to be. They say it's going to start at 9 Eastern, 8 Central. Is it going to start right at the top of the hour? Is it going to be 5 minutes, 10 minutes in? So we'll try and play it by ear. But we'll take President Trump's speech tomorrow, and then we'll have analysis on the backside. Our executive, by the way, open phones next hour. Our executive director's out.
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21: Round of strikes complete. I'm Sue Guzman, Fox News. The U.S. has finished a fifth day of heavy strikes against Iran. The latest from Fox's Trey Yingst.
22: President Trump said that the strikes are going to continue and expand against the regime. Well, this morning, U.S. Central Command announced around 6 a.m. Eastern time that they were striking once again during the daytime Iranian territory. The president left open the possibility of a ground operation in the future in a limited capacity and said this about the upcoming targets for U.S. forces.
23: Next week comes the power plants. Next week comes the bridges. We're going to knock out all their power plants. We're going to knock out all their bridges.
22: Earlier this week, U.S. forces reimposed the naval blockade of Iranian ports. So focus does remain on the Strait of Hormuz.
21: CENTCOM says the latest round hitting Iran command centers, air defense strikes, missile and drone capabilities, and other locations to try to degrade Iran's ability to threaten commercial ships transiting the Strait of Hormuz. President Trump posting online tonight that Iran has released an American citizen being held since December 2024. He says she is now safely outside of Iran and in good condition. An attorney for Dina Karari, a U.S.-Iranian citizen, says her client is trapped in Iran on bogus charges of spying. Texas continuing to seek higher ground because of devastating flooding.
0: Governor Abbott said state assets and responders are spread out across South Texas as the threat of rising rivers persists through the rest of the week. To quantify the potential danger, Governor Abbott made a comparison to what fell on the 4th of July last year during the deadly Camp Mystic floods.
1: Rainfall of 20.29 inches. The expected rainfall during this rainstorm is expected to be more than 30 inches.
0: Governor Abbott said there is a growing number of rescues that have saved lives.
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21: Board Secretary Pete Hegseth says he's rolling out a screening program for testosterone deficiency among troops. Hegseth says it's necessary to allow military members to, quote, operate at their absolute best. Officials have had no luck finding three missing people after a boat carrying a grieving family sank in the San Francisco Bay.
35: Jared Tosco, captain of the port for U.S. Coast Guard Sector San Francisco, says crews have searched 950 nautical miles for 23 hours straight.
36: Despite that extensive effort, we have been unsuccessful in locating any survivors within the search area.
35: Noting search efforts would suspend at sunset. Three people are still missing a day after a recreational cruise boat carrying 20 people for memorial service capsized in the San Francisco Bay.
37: We have one individual who has been declared deceased. We have one canine who has been declared deceased.
35: San Francisco Fire Chief Dean Crispin. Officials say 16 others were rescued. Three who were hospitalized, including the pilot of the boat, have all been released. Kristen Goodwin, Fox News.
21: A nominee to run the CDC, Erica Schwartz, facing the Senate for a hearing today. Fox's Alexandria Hoff has more.
38: Dr. Erica Schwartz is largely seen as a steadying force for a role that has had three names tied to it in 2 years. Schwartz served as Deputy Surgeon General in the first Trump administration. She's a retired Public Health Service Rear Admiral, telling Senate Help Committee members today that she's always stood up for what is true and right.
39: You have my assurances that I will do that. I will never betray the science, ever. I will go where the science leads us. I will not have predetermined answers to conclusions.
38: Schwartz commits to restoring trust post-COVID as Democrat lawmakers criticize turnover at the CDC.
21: And if confirmed, Schwartz will lead an agency that has lost more than 3,000 employees, more than a quarter of its workforce, since President Trump returned to the White House. I'm Sue Guzman. This is Fox News.
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0: and 62 questions. I'm wrapping up the interview. And my producer is in the room with me, and he's telling me, he's like pointing at his watch. He's like, you've got 30 more minutes with this guy. What are you doing? What's going on? And so I finally let him go, and we go to a commercial, and my producer says to me, we had him booked for the whole hour. I was like, I ran out of questions. There was nothing to ask the guy. He says, well, what are you going to do? I'm like, I'll talk to myself for the next 30 minutes. But he wasn't giving us anything. So God loves Scott Cooper. I think he passed away not too long after that. But wasn't my best interview. Let's just put it that way. So thank you for the phone call, Sherry. All right. 1-844-262-4729. 1-844-262-4729. I've only had a couple of those interviews where it was pulling teeth, and I never got them to open up, never. And then I just talked to myself for the next half hour. All right, stay right there. We got lots more to get to. Chip in St. Louis, text messages, voicemails, all straight ahead. America at Night, back in a moment.
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0: Quick correction. It wasn't Scott Cooper. It was Gordon Cooper. Gordon Cooper was the astronaut I was talking about. And his book was Leap of Faith, An Astronaut's Journey into the Unknown. And part of the came out in 2000. So, yeah, that's about right, 26 years ago. And part of the literature promoting the book, it says, he takes dead aim at the next millennium of space travel with his strong views on the existence of extraterrestrial intelligence, even the distinct possibility that we have already had contact. Gordon Cooper. The book was called Leap of Faith. Yeah, it was. He was booked for the hour. He was on for 7 minutes. I asked him 325 questions. not my finest work. Chip in St. Louis. Welcome to America at Night.
9: Hey, McGraw, you just have me laughing out loud. You don't make me do that all that often.
0: Well, good. I'm glad.
9: With the Cooper interview that you did, it reminded me of the Letterman interview with Joaquin Phoenix.
0: Yeah.
9: He just said, I wish you could have been with us tonight, Joaquin. but anyway, just wanted to call in to check in, let you know. We love you here in the Midwest, and I heard you talking about the Bernstein files. What was it?
0: The Epstein files?
9: Epstein. I thought you were talking the Hammerson Bernstein files. Is that still in the public ear?
0: I don't know. What are the Bernstein files?
9: Oh, those go way back.
0: Oh. Yeah, are those... the Bernstein-Epstein files? You mean about UFOs or Leonard Bernstein? Or what are you talking about?
9: Exactly. Well, you know, you've heard of MI6.
0: Yes. MI6 is the English CIA, right? Or the English Special Police or whatever?
9: Yeah. Right. And what's that? Gosh, dang it. I forgot what it was. McGraw.
0: I don't know
9: what I was saying.
0: Well, that's all right. That happens to the best of us. Chip, at least you're a better conversation than Gordo Cooper, that is for sure.
9: Well, that's what I was hoping to do, but I've got the old-timer's disease.
0: Well, you should. Happens to the best of us. You want to call back later, or you want to send me a text when you know? I don't know anything about the Bernstein files. All I know is the Bernstein Bears. That's all I know about Bernstein.
9: Maybe that's where I was going with
0: the Bernstein Bears. Yeah.
9: All right. Thank you.
0: Thanks for checking in. You betcha. Yeah. Was it Leonard Bernstein, the composer? I don't know. I've never heard of Bernstein. I've heard of that. I've heard of Leonard Bernstein, but the Bernstein files, I don't know. The Epstein files, that's another issue. Now, speaking of that, J.D. Vance came out tonight on Joe Rogan's podcast and said that the administration has not handled the Epstein files very well. day late and a dollar short, but at least J.D. Vance has the courage to at least admit that the administration bumbled and fumbled the Epstein files and continues to this day to sort of bumble them. But anyway, 1-844-2-McGraw, 1-844-262-4729. Tony in Montreal. Tony, welcome to America at Night.
5: How you doing, McGraw?
0: Good, how are you?
5: I'm doing well. Missed you a couple of nights, long days, and too tired to actually stay up. I was hoping to do that, but I couldn't make it. But I actually heard you speak to Mike Fox the other night, and my commentary about Mike Fox, he said that he's a former defense attorney, and I was surprised.
0: Yeah, this was the Cato Institute guest, if memory serves me right. Is that correct?
5: Yeah.
0: Okay.
5: I don't know what the Cato Institute stands for, but I will look it up and maybe we'll have a discussion more fully, because I'm obviously not fully aware of that. But from his comments, I found that pretty amazing that an attorney would be alleging that officers of the court, which are ICE and Border Patrol, were committing homicide. It requires mens rea, actus reus, and an intent to kill. And I don't think anybody in their right mind would be saying that a police officer has an intent to kill someone. I believe that circumstance where self-defense or a certain circumstance occurs. And I really don't like the commentary. It's like performance art. These I don't know what type of lawyers they are, because the commentary that he made to you, McGraw, would subject him to disciplinary action in Canada, whether it be in Ontario or in Quebec, especially Quebec, because of the commentary he was making about officers of the court. I don't want to get into too much of that. All I could say is I looked up the number of people that were killed, or, you know, I tried to look this up. And, you know, I kept getting a fight with AI about this. They wouldn't give me straight answers. But in the state of Texas, they have statistic the homicide convictions, 498 by illegal aliens, 498 just in one state. Sexual assault convictions, 3,537. Kidnapping convictions, 354. Weapons offenses, 2,138. Why am I mentioning this? You have four people, Freddie and that woman, and then the person down in Houston, and now the one in Maine. But I don't hear anybody talking about the murders committed by illegal aliens just in Texas, 498. I don't hear any of that, McGraw.
0: Hold on a second. First of all, Tony, if you're having a fight with artificial intelligence, stop. Stop arguing with an inanimate object. That's one. Two, I don't think anybody disagrees or there's a controversy when somebody kills somebody. That person should be prosecuted to the fullest extent of the law. There is no argument to be made there. And if an undocumented worker comes across this border and kills someone, that's terrible. That's awful. They should be prosecuted to the fullest extent of the law. But just because
5: I understand that.
0: But just because one undocumented worker is a criminal or does something terrible doesn't mean they're all criminals. Doesn't mean they're all terrible. And so there are thousands and thousands of stops every day with that police officers make all across this country that doesn't end in a shooting or some terrible tragedy of some way, shape, or form. But it seems like ICE, if you're talking about stereotypes, ICE is having a very hard time trying to arrest people they're trying to arrest, because in just the last 7 days, they've killed two people who they weren't even trying to arrest. And so it lends a lot of questions to itself.
5: So I'll just say this, okay? I'm outside looking in.
0: I got 30 seconds.
5: I'm outside looking in. I don't believe anybody should defy a police officer at any time. Defying a judge or defying a legal order puts you in legal peril. If you are told to stop by a police officer, you're required not to move.
0: I agree, Tony, totally. But in these instances, the one in Houston and the one in Maine, they were plain closed. How did they know they were ICE?
5: Listen. I'm not going to make any comment on anything that I don't know the facts on. Right. And I have not read anything to confront what you're saying. But I'm going to say that a person that is a police officer is presumed to be supporting the law and enforcing the law.
0: Tony, I think most of us, 99% of us listening, agree with that. I got a break. America at Night, back in a moment.
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17: Fox News, I'm Ted Linder. Heavy rains continue to cause flooding concerns in central and southern Texas.
18: Flash flood warnings and watches persist in the region all the way through Thursday, and many roadways impassable.
17: Fox Weather's Robert Ray in Uvalde County. The floods are striking the same region as a year ago when floods killed more than 100 people, including dozens of girls at Camp Mystic, 4th of July weekend 2025. The U.S. continues to strike Iran and reimposes a blockade of its ports.
19: They do want to settle. We'll find out whether or not we settle with them or we just finish it off.
17: The Wall Street Journal reporting U.S. officials say the president's considering ramping up military action, including possible ground operations. And the World Cup final for Sunday set as Argentina defeated England in the World Cup semifinal Wednesday, winning 2-1 in another come-from-behind victory. Argentina now going to face Spain in the World Cup final Sunday afternoon. 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
20: 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Yeah.

0: Jackson here with you, and I'm thrilled to be here with you, as I always am thrilled to be here every single day. I'm also aware that over the next 24 hours, Donald Trump is going to give a speech on the election, which is going to be received by the media as an assault on our election process, because no American should ever question an election, except for 2016 and 2000 and 2004. And no Americans should suggest that foreign actors have been involved in American elections, except, of course, for 2016. Other than that, no one should ever do that. And to do so is wildly un-American. The only people supposed to be interfering in our election process is the mainstream media in the deep state. And anytime anyone outside of those two groups does something, well, then the mainstream media in the deep state have to rage out on it. Because, you know, they're frauds. How big of frauds are they? Well, I'll give you a perfect example. Let's talk about what they're doing right now as they try to save a Michigan United States Senate seat. And I heard this audio and I just knew I had to share it with you. This is Haley Stevens. She is running against a candidate in Michigan on the Democratic side who is with the Democrats Socialists of America. He is essentially a renowned liar, a grifter, and someone who basically is a ultimate victim. And because of that, he's doing great. I mean, that's what it is. He's doing fantastic. And everyone's very excited about this guy's chances. And I'm a big fan. I really am, because he's wildly unlikable. And on top of that, by being so unlikable, he'll have a better chance of becoming the candidate that Democrats really need. So they're thinking of electing someone who is a Democrat Socialist of America for the United States Senate, who wants to abolish the Senate. Yes, they put out a plan yesterday to abolish the Senate. And they want to eliminate the Electoral College, abolish the Senate, and they want to make the House the body that controls everything. I mean, good luck, guys. Get elected to the United States Senate and then eliminate it. Also replace the Supreme Court. So, they've got some plans. And they are working on this. And I think it's fantastic. And the best part about it is the opponents of this, the quote-unquote sane Democrats, are equally unlikable. Here is Haley Stevens. You're going to see a lot of this. You've probably already seen this clip. But I want you to see this clip again or hear this clip. This is a completely insane person talking like an insane person.
1: I am going to be working on our behalf. I am going to be telling the stories on our behalf. And you better believe I'm going to be doing it with a little bit of joy, a little bit of enthusiasm, a little bit of energy, and a little bit of stick it to them. Because that's the Michigan way.
0: Does anyone remember the TV show Rhoda? Or Mary Tyler Moore as Rhoda? Anyone? She sounds like Rhoda. I mean, she really does. And Rhoda, was it Rhoda Morgenstern or whatever? That's what it sounds like to me. And I listen to her, and I'm just like, is that a real voice? Is that a real person? Or is this like Valerie Harper doing a character? And then I realize she's doing a character. Here she is on the floor of the House.
2: Of the servitude, sharing in the profession with those who have not come before you. Similar times of trying medical need, wars and flus pass. You will see darkness. You will be pushed. And our society needs you to stand together at this time. Our country loves you. To our doctors and our nurses, I wear these laces.
3: The gentlelady's time has expired. The gentleman from Maryland reserves. The gentleman from...
0: She was wearing gloves. I don't know. She's screaming about something. But that is this is the same person.
1: I am going to be working on our behalf. I am going to be telling the stories on our behalf.

0: I carry hot sauce in my purse. Yeah. And then you got Kamala Harris giving a speech to a basketball team, apparently.
1: And you are having an incredible impact. I travel our country. Young girls, boys, people of every gender, background, race, watch the W.
2: Yeah. Mm-hmm.
1: And understand how inspiring it is. So keep doing what you're doing. You guys are impacting people who you may never meet, people who may never know your names or mine.
0: They're watching your games.
1: They
0: don't know your name
1: or
0: mine. Get out of here. What is the obsession with this false sincerity? And you know who else does it? And just to be bipartisan. There is another. Katie Britt does it a little bit, too. I hear it a little bit in her voice. Sometimes when she talks, she gets a little too sing-songy. And she gets a little too, I'm worried about my kids and yours. You know, that kind of stuff. And I'm just like, God, you know, you don't have to do this. It's not necessary. You don't need to do any of this. What you could do instead is just kind of lay out where you are and what you feel and what you believe. That's what I want. That's what I want to see. That's what I think is important. That's what I think you guys should do. You should make your case. But they're not interested in that. They're under some belief that the manipulation of people's emotions is going to lead them to victory. I mean, I wish them the best, I guess. And by that, of course, I mean, I hope they fail repeatedly over and over and over again. But they have put out a bunch of different candidates that want to do a lot of crazy things. And their strategy yesterday has has been laid pretty bare on what their strategy is. The Democrat Socialists of America have put out their game plan. And their plan, as I mentioned already, includes abolishing the United States Senate. And that's the first thing they want to do. Secondly, they want to do away with the Supreme Court and replace that with Congress. Yes, that's correct. Basically, you can do whatever you want to do as long as you have enough votes to pass it through the House. And basically, they're going to go off of mob rule. And that should be a lot of fun for them, I'm sure. So these are the people that want to make this argument. Alexandria Ocasio-Cortez, Mamdani in New York City, Bernie Sanders, all these folks. They've got candidates all across the country who are trying to get elected under this premise. Somebody referred to it as Plan 2029. I would not say it's that much. I would say it's Plan 2027. They want a single legislative body, and that legislative body would eliminate the Supreme Court. They would do away with all student loan debt. They would say you're going to get a 32-hour work week with no reduction in pay or benefits, which is nice, okay. Universal rent control and the elimination of cash bail. So, I mean, they're hitting everyone. They're hitting the people with student loans. They're hitting the people who are criminals. They're hitting people who don't have homes. They're hitting people who want health care. They are hitting people who have 40-hour work weeks. I would much rather have a 32-hour work week, which I think we all would much rather have a 32-hour work week. But their game plan is radically to alter this country in a huge way. And they've got a chance. I think they're crazy. I do. But I think that they have let me back that up. People are saying they're crazy, and I think they are. But I will tell you, they do have a chance. So it's as crazy as we think they are. But the best thing that can happen is more people pop out and make it very clear that we know they're fakes. That's the important thing. Like, the phoniness is the point. It's obvious they don't believe anything they say. They're always just doing this bit.
3: I am going to be working on our behalf. I am going to be telling the stories on our behalf. And you better believe I'm going to be doing it with a little bit of joy, a little bit of enthusiasm, a little bit of energy, and a little bit of stick it to them. Because that's the Michigan way.
0: That's the Michigan way.

0: I know some people from Michigan. They don't act like this. Okay? And her accent is getting thicker and thicker by the hour. And it's like they've come up to them and they've said to them, okay, look, you're going out here to talk to people. Here's what I need you to do. A routine. And in this particular instance, your routine is going to be a stereotypical Michigan. And keep this in mind. This is another important part of this. Does anyone remember what they were saying about J.D. Vance during the election? Does anyone remember what their angle was? I remember what their angle was. Does anyone else remember what their angle was? J.D. Vance was what? What was J.D. Vance? What were they saying about him? Remember, they had a whole thing. Well, what, J.D. Vance, aren't they a little, what was the, and we'll talk about that next. 866-494-WVNN. That, of course, is the ScoutPestControl.com WVNN hot take text line. You can jump in right there right now and voice your opinion. Also, free speech phone line, same thing, 866-494-9866. You can get in right there and say, hey, this is what I'm thinking. They were saying J.D. Vance was what? Okay, yeah, you can do that, or you can email me, dale@wvnn.com.
1: You've got mail.
0: That is, of course, the downtownrescuemission.org email inbox. 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
7: 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But every night when you go to get some Z's, how often do you really think about the temperature in your bedroom? 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That's according to the Senior Vice President of Research and Scientific Affairs at the National Sleep Foundation. We often hear about lights and screens and stress, but even modest changes in temperature and airflow can influence both how quickly you fall asleep and how deeply you stay asleep. Most experts will recommend a room temperature of 60 to 67 degrees Fahrenheit. You might also experiment with your sheets and what you actually wear to bed. Play around a bit and see what improves your sleep. You might be delightfully surprised. I'm Dr. Sanjay Gupta, helping you live a better life.
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0: So how did they refer to Republicans during the 2024 election? What did they think was this silver bullet they were going to use against J.D. Vance? And what was it? And it was so organic. Remember how organic it was that they came out and they were like, "You're weird. Aren't you weird? Why are these guys so weird? Aren't they weird?" And remember they tried that? These are the same people. These are the same people that are trying every day to convince you that every single thing you believe is out of the norm and out of the mainstream. Well, they put on fake accents, put on fake genders, tell lies about their own record and the record of everyone else that they interact with. They can't help it. They'll take a guy who's accused of multiple sexual assaults, has Nazi tattoos, goes crazy on social media, and tell you he's the normal guy. And then they talk to you, and they think you're a weirdo. Why are you a weirdo? Well, a couple different reasons. You may believe that, I don't know, you want to have two kids and grow up in a single-family home in a nice neighborhood. Isn't that weird? Isn't that a weird thing? Is that a weird thing that you would want to do? That you want to feel that way? That you love your country? Isn't that weird that you're like that? And they continue to tell you that the way they believe, which is antithetical to everything society has taught us and every single thing that has traditionally led to success in this country, the nuclear family, which I already brought up, getting married, having kids, all that, it is really the weird thing. And the non-weird thing is a perpetual childhood that is predicated on doing whatever you want at this particular point in time and moment with no regard for anyone else. And in fact, having regard for other people itself is a weird thing. You want to keep the borders closed and neighborhoods safe? No, that's just weird. Don't you know that it would be smarter if instead we just let anyone in who wanted to be in? We have cashless bail, which will work wonders. Yes, that's right. Take people accused of crimes and then release them immediately back onto the streets. What a brilliant thing to do. They want to wreck the United States Senate, which operates as a check on the House, which is essentially mob rule. They want to do away with the U.S. Supreme Court. They want to tell you that everyone from George Washington to Ronald Reagan... No, well, they did come around on George H.W. Bush like they did on George W. Bush. So let's just say Ronald Reagan. Everyone from George Washington to Ronald Reagan in American history is an absolute monster. That America was founded on slavery, which is not true. They also want you to believe that black trans women built America. They'll tell you every single day that the future is black, trans, and female, which, oddly enough, it is not. In fact, I would argue your future is rather limited if you characterize yourself that way. Just, I don't know, call me crazy. It could be possible that you might want to, I don't know, pay attention to the fact that that's a stupid thing to say. But yeah, sure. They celebrate the death of their political figures, and then they tell you that you're weird. This is what they do. This is who they are, and this is what they bring to the table on a regular basis. And then they come out and they do fake accents and routines and bits. They go to friendly media outlets who sit there and promote them and praise them as if the insane things they're saying make a lot of sense, which they obviously don't. Melissa McCarthy is one of the other names that gets mentioned in the text line. That is exactly, that's awesome. Yes, it does. It sounds like Melissa McCarthy doing a bit as well. Yeah, that is absolutely correct. It sounds like that too. So we are really looking at this And we got to be honest with ourselves. These guys are weirdos. They're weirdos in their everyday lives. So why do we not expect them to be weirdos in their public policy and their prescriptions to fix this country? These guys are freaks. I mean, that's as simple as it is. They're freaks, and they're going to always be freaks.
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3: Fox News, I'm Gianna Gelosi. President Trump announced Iran allowed an American citizen wrongly detained to leave the country, calling it a gesture of goodwill by Iran on Truth Social, but strikes continue.
4: Iranian authorities claim to have struck U.S.-linked targets across the region in Jordan, Kuwait, and Bahrain. The United States military has itself completed another six-hour wave of strikes. Separately, the U.S. fired on and disabled an unladen oil tanker, which we're told was attempting to sail towards a blockaded Iranian port.
3: It's Fox's Jonathan Savage. Canadian wildfire smoke across the U.S.
5: Think Detroit, Pittsburgh, New York, Boston. 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Obviously, those winds can shift the wildfire smoke in pretty drastic ways, but do expect to see rounds of this smoke kind of moving across the mid-Atlantic.
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0: Oh, well, by the way, we're back to Trump declining to rule out ground troops in Iran. So we're back to scaremongering on that. There is no way we're doing ground troops in Iran. We will bomb children's hospitals in Iran before we put in ground troops. I know it. You know it. The people having this fake conversation on cable news, they know it as well. We will literally go to a special needs school in Iran, line the people up outside in the alignment of the American flag, have them hold their younger brothers and sisters, airstrike them before we put ground troops into Iran. There's not a single chance, not a single chance that we're doing ground troops in Iran. It's just not going to happen. It is not going to happen. The idea that we're going to send in battalions is just laughable, laughably stupid. And it's funny because the Chiron says Trump declines to rule out ground troops in Iran. And then it quotes him and says, I don't want to do that. It's like, what are we doing here? Here are some of your thoughts on the whole, hey, aren't these Republicans weird as Democrats act in the weirdest way imaginable?
1: After the J.D. Vance's weird campaign, he went on podcasts like Joe Rogan and Theo Von and seemed like one of the most normal politicians ever.
0: Yeah, no, you're right. He did. He went in, he went out and he spoke like a normal person. He talks a lot in the, not in the words of Trump, but in the strategy of Trump, the same level of attack with on the media where he pushes back on the questions and the evilness behind their question, and then he kind of eviscerates them by being, I think, smarter than Trump. I thought Ron DeSantis was Trump with a better suit and a bigger brain, but the same thing could be said about J.D. Vance. Now, J.D. Vance has taken on that mantra as well, and I'll just say this right now. When J.D. Vance and Marco Rubio and Ron DeSantis run for president, I think we're all going to be better off. I think that's a good thing. And I look forward to it. I look forward to stuff like that because those guys are good. They're good at what they do. Trump's taught people how to fight.
1: Weird is in the eye of beholder.
0: Well, it's eye of the beholder. But let me just say this. It's really not. I mean that's just the truth. It is really not in the eye of the beholder. We can tell what is weird and what is not weird. We know what strange is. We know what most Americans think and feel. We have eyes and ears, and we know how normal people behave. It's not the way people on television behave. Normal people don't say things like, I don't want my tax dollars going to Israel to fund a genocide. What, you mean put up an Iron Dome because they're being hit with missiles? Nobody truly thinks that way. But the DSA, oh, they want to end that. And they want to say there's a genocide. They want to say this other stuff. It's just, no. You want to make it to where October 7th happens every single day. And I will also point something out. If the bombings in Israel stop today, and Israel said, okay, we are going to stop, we are going to cede Gaza and the West Bank to the Palestinian Authority, and we're not going to have another offensive maneuver, do you think people in America would say, okay, that's fine? I mean, do you think the people that have a problem with that would all of a sudden just be like, oh, good, we wanted the quote-unquote genocide to stop? No. No, they wouldn't care about that. They wouldn't care about that at all. They don't care about that. They hate Jews, guys. Guys, there's not even a genocide going on. That's another part of this. They yell and scream about a genocide. There's not even a genocide going on. Under no real metric is there a genocide going on. Unless we're defining genocide as a battle where one side sucks at war, therefore they have to slaughter civilians, and the side that is good at war will kill all of their leadership for doing that. I mean, that's not a genocide. A genocide would be wiping them out to the point where your goal is to eliminate them and clear them from an area. That's not the point of that. The point of what they've been doing is to get them to stop fighting them. It's a purely defensive thing. And sane people know that. You cannot like Jews all you want. But if you're pretending that there's like some sort of genocide there, I mean, I'm not going to listen to anything you say because you just sound foolish. You sound absolutely foolish. And yeah, there are a lot of Republicans that sound incredibly foolish. Have you listened to Marjorie Taylor Greene lately? I don't know why you would. But if you listen to her, she's like, oh, that's a genocidal regime that's killing babies. It's like, no, it's not. And you know that's not true. But you're out there saying that because you are desperate for attention and you want people to think that you're like some sort of deep thinker and speaking truth to power. I mean, did you hear yesterday talk about Lindsey Graham?
2: I disagreed wholeheartedly with many of his policies. He was a neocon warmonger. He was a murderer. He wanted to wipe out and kill many innocent people in Iran, in Gaza, in Lebanon. He supported war more than anything. He never wanted peace. The only time he may have been interested in peace was because this war is hurting the midterms for President Trump and Republicans. However, one thing about Lindsey Graham that we can all say for sure is he was a dedicated Zionist, and that's why he worked so diligently to send as much money as possible, weapons as possible for Israel. But he was also, he may have been an elected U.S. senator, but he really was the greatest lobbyist that the military industrial complex could ever have holding power in Washington.
0: I mean, you're just desperation. Just a woman who is so desperate to remain relevant, it's not even funny. And the only way she can do it is by getting the attention of left-wing cranks who want her to come out and say, you know who's bad? Donald Trump. You know who else is bad? Other Republicans. Boy, I hope they lose the midterms because they ran her ass out on a rail and told her she couldn't be a United States senator. This is all just payback. That's all it is. And look, I understand they're going to use her. I mean, don't get me wrong. They're going to utilize her as a weapon. Fine. She wants to let herself be a weapon. Go right ahead. But that is the definition of weird. That's Marjorie Taylor Greene pretending she's pregnant. And there is one more piece of audio that I think is pretty amazing. Have you seen Joe Biden come back yet? Have you seen him? You want to talk about weird? Here's a weird thing. Running out an old man one more time, hoping that this is the time that he can remake his legacy.
3: Since I left the presidency, I've had a lot of people ask me, Joe, what have you been doing?
0: Hold on a second. They're closed captioning the whole thing. Does this make sense what he says? Bugsy, tell me if you understand what he's saying here.
3: Since I left the presidency...
4: Something about the presidency? I don't know.
0: Yeah, he said, since I left the presidency. God, this is an edited video, by the way.
3: Since I left the presidency, I've had a lot of people ask me, Joe, what have you been doing? I've been spending a lot of time with my family. I'm dealing with a cancer diagnosis, and I've been getting treatment, and it's been going really well. I want to thank all those who offered their prayers, their support, and well wishes. It's meant the world to me and to Jill. I've written a book about my time as president. It's called Promise Me America. It's coming out in November, and it's available for pre-order now. It's about the challenge we face as a nation.
0: Promise Me America. They're running Joe Biden out again. And the book is Promise Me America, the story of President Joe Biden's groundbreaking 4 years in the White House, his campaign, his presidency, and his decision to run again and to withdraw. In this candid and revealing memoir, Joe Biden reflects on his time as president, the challenges, the triumphs, sorrows, and accomplishments that marked his administration amid one of the most tumultuous eras in American history. And so they're going to take him on. They're going to lay him out there one more time. They're going to promise me America, which, again, I don't even know what that means. Promise me America. Promise me, comma, America. Is he asking us to make a promise to him? Moving, historic, and filled with unyielding optimism that has defined Joe Biden's 50 years of public service, Promise Me America is a powerful testament to resilience, to the power of personal relationships in the service of political progress, and to the leader who put country above all else. Now, yesterday on social media, I had a lot of people suggesting to me that Joe Biden had never once, not one time, made money off the presidency. And they cited his tax returns as reason for the fact that he didn't make any money, ignoring, of course, the fact that he had his family handling all of that for him. And that is one of the reasons why he was able to suggest that he was not in any way, shape, or form grifting and all this other stuff. But we all know about 10% for the big guy and stuff, and anyone that pretends that that's not a thing, it's just crazy. So his book should be called Promise Me 10% Big Guy, but that's not what it's about. Instead, they're going to make the argument, one, that he is doing this as some sort of push to make a bigger promise to yourself and to your country, which, again, to go off a little bit of a theme here, is kind of weird. Okay, if I were Democrats, the last thing I'd want to do is run old Fossil Joe out there and have him try to tell a story. Now, what they will do in the lead up to this book, which is coming out November 17th, which is fantastic, absolutely fantastic, meaning leading up to that book release, they're going to be talking about it. And they're going to be talking about it. They're going to be talking about the lead up to this and all this stuff. There's going to be excerpts and all this other stuff coming out about this book while we are wrapping up the 2026 election. And I think it's fantastic. I think it is fantastic. I want to see more of Joe Biden. I want to see more of this guy running his mouth. And I really am wondering who asked what the hell Joe Biden has done. Who asked that? I figured he was just going away because it would have been the best thing for him to do. And unfortunately, he's been pretending to be writing a book. So we'll see.
1: Joe Biden has been spending a lot of time with his family lately. Is that code for I've been smoking meth with my son?
0: Hunter made it very clear that he was actually a big crack fan. Okay, Keep that in mind. I want to correct the record there.
1: The only person asking Joe Biden what he has been doing is his wife when she can't find him.
0: maybe that is the case, but I would never ask what the hell Joe Biden is up to. Nobody would. Nobody cares what Joe Biden's been up to. Just keep that much in mind. Here's someone who does care what you've been up to. My friends over there at Express Bath. Yeah, Matt, the folks over there at Express Bath, they have built an entire business in North Alabama that if you looked at it, you would think, and I did, that this was a much bigger national chain, but it's not. It's not. It's a locally owned business dealing with local people, doing local decisions, and having great local employees, making sure that customers are happy. Now, Matt, the guy who runs Express Bath, this is a guy who left corporate America because he didn't like the way the customers were being treated. 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Express Bath has blown up since it started a few years ago, and now it is becoming one of the leading installers of bathrooms in this country, and he has done a fantastic job, an official jacuzzi dealer. 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
0: Speaking of data centers, and me taking the position of the rich, moneyed elite in their love of data centers, it is worth noting that the data center for all my very rich friends in Somerville, which Bugsy would tell you is absolutely the correct way to refer to it as a data center. Is that right?
4: So true. So true. Yeah.
0: Yes. No, what's the truth, though? What's the truth?
4: It's a Bitcoin mining facility. I mean, a data center, you're actually going to have jobs created from that. But a Bitcoin mining facility is just, you know, some guy in more than likely Europe that wants to put it here because they can't put it in their own home country. And they're just going to gain passive wealth because our electricity and water are cheap here.
0: I think personally, the data center Bitcoining thing sounds like a scam. To me, it just sounds like someone's going to lose a lot of money. Like that. That's
4: the
0: what
4: only
0: it sounds
4: way
0: like.
4: To not lose money is to put it in a place like Somerville.
0: Okay, well, maybe that's true, but to me, it just strikes me as like a some sort of conspiracy scam. I've never heard of this. Are there other data centers that solely do Bitcoin mining?
4: There are, but they're much less common nowadays. Okay. I know recently one, I think it was in Memphis, closed down.
0: Yeah, it seems like an out of vogue thing. And maybe you could change it up or something like that after you built it or whatever. Anyway, for those who don't know, they've paused that data center / Bitcoin facility for 18 months. Okay, just keep that in mind. That they've paused that for 18 months. That happened a little bit ago, but it's worth noting there have been three moratoriums in the state of Alabama that I know of on Bitcoin. Or excuse me. God, see, I did it. I did it, Bugsy. I did it. They got me.
4: Just keep calling it a data center.
0: We're just going to start calling everything a Bitcoin mining facility. Which do you think sounds worse, Bitcoin facility or data center?
4: Bitcoin facility sounds worse. But now, but most people probably don't know what that is, and everybody is reacting the same way, assuming that all data centers are either for AI or just for Bitcoin mining.
0: Okay, all right, so calling them a data center is probably the best way to be accurate and let people know exactly what it is.
4: It's given a bad name for actual data centers like the Meta one.
0: No, I get it. I get it. I agree with you, but we're trying to fearmonger here, okay? Let's make sure. We're scaring people by saying, ooh, data center, but... The only people that can do data center moratoriums are incorporated cities. That's it. Counties can't do anything. And one of the county commissioners in Mobile the other day came out and said, hey, I moved into the county, so I don't have to worry about all this stuff going on in the city. He's like, I'm a county commissioner, but there's nothing I can do, and that's the way I like it. Which was a very county living sort of way to think. But he's like, we're not going to put a moratorium because we can't. And that's why I moved to the county, so I have to deal with the stupid city people. I'm paraphrasing, of course. But so Coleman, Birmingham, and Somerville now are the only three moratoriums we've seen. Expect to see more of them.
1: Data centers have been around since telephones have.
0: That's different. That comes in on the scoutpestcontrol.com, WVNN, hot take text line. It's different. These things are much bigger and much more energy hungry would probably be a good way to put that, but that's an interesting way to put it.
1: Data canters.
0: Canters.
1: We just don't know what's going to happen if we build a large industrial building. No one in the world has ever built any large factories before, so we're just not sure. Get out of here with that dumb stuff. Democrats got one play anymore. Fearmonger all the time. Surely pathetic.
0: Yeah, you're being sarcastic, and I agree with you. I agree with this. What are we going to do if they build this giant facility? I agree with that. I agree with that. I think you're right about that. This is a very smart point. Can Tommy Tuberville convince people of this? Probably not. Should he be talking about it? Absolutely not.
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14: Bombing Iran during the day and then for 6 hours at night. I'm Dave Anthony, Fox News. Two waves of strikes across Iran.
15: Some of this information now is coming from Iranian state media, not confirmed by the U.S.
14: Fox's Mike Tobin in Tel Aviv.
15: Air defense is triggered very close to Tehran, showing U.S. forces striking for the north, and they have in this round of fighting. Also, barracks for Iran's 388th Mechanized Infantry Brigade were hit. The town Iranshahr to the southeast, that brigade operates tanks and armored vehicles. Also, as part of the blockade, the U.S. has now fired on a commercial ship. U.S. Central Command says the tanker was headed toward Karg Island, Iran's primary oil export hub. The ship ignored multiple warnings. U.S. aircraft fired Hellfire missiles into the smokestack and disabled it.
14: And Iran's been retaliating, launching drones and missiles targeting American bases in Bahrain, Jordan, and Kuwait. But President Trump insists
16: they want to settle so badly. They don't like what we're doing.
14: Again, warning, if Iran doesn't return to nuclear negotiations, the U.S. will bomb Iran's bridges and power plants next week. Tonight, the president will make a primetime address. At 9 p.m. Eastern, he says he'll focus on election integrity as the president continues to claim there was fraud in the 2020 election he lost. The president's urging Congress to pass new regulations like voter ID and mail-in ballot restrictions, but Democratic Senate leader Chuck Schumer says,
17: Mr. President, the SAVE Act ain't passing. It ain't passing in the Senate, it ain't passing with Democrats, and it ain't passing in the courts.
14: There's a yellowish haze in the sky from the Great Lakes region as smoke from wildfires from Canada and Minnesota spreads all the way to Boston, New York, and Philadelphia, and you can smell it in the air.
18: We are expecting that air quality to reach unhealthy levels, so a good idea to stay indoors, avoid being outside for long periods of time.
14: Fox Weather's Bane Froney. South Texas keeps dealing with rain up to 30 inches in some areas, leading to flooding. The threat of even more today. Roads have been inundated, cars stuck, people needing rescue. 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
14: The Senate will hold confirmation hearings today for the nominees to lead the TSA and the Labor Department, and a hearing will continue for Acting Attorney General Todd Blanche.
21: I'm proud of what we've done to help American families see safer streets and to have a fair shot at the life they're working to build.
14: But Republicans and especially Democrats questioned Blanche about the Jeffrey Epstein files and the Trump IRS tax settlement. The Director of National Intelligence nominee also had his confirmation hearing.
22: Republican Senator Mike Rounds introduced Jay Clayton to the Intelligence Committee.
23: He made the most of his time in New York by prosecuting some of America's worst enemies and threats to our national security.
22: Several Democrats, including Georgia Senator John Ossoff, insisted on asking Clayton if he believed President Biden was elected in 2020.
24: Well, we're going to keep doing it because you're not being honest and forthright.
25: I'm not going to engage in the theater.
22: Clayton had previously said in the hearing multiple times that he is not an election denier and that President Biden was certified as the winner in 2020. Jessica Rosenthal, Fox News.
14: We'll get an update to the economy next hour. Retail sales, after two reports this week showing a decline in inflation in both consumer and wholesale prices, on Wall Street, stock futures have been lower. At soccer's World Cup, the final is set.
26: England got on the board first in this one with Anthony Gordon scoring in the 55th minute. But the defending champions, with their backs against the wall, crawled their way back again. Enzo Fernandez scored a screamer from outside the box in the 85th minute to tie the game. And then in the 92nd minute,
27: Messi driving in, Messi crossing back, Lautaro Martinez, Lautaro Martinez, stoppage time.
26: The call on Fox to give Argentina the lead and the win 2-1. They will face Spain in the FIFA World Cup final on Sunday. Tony Genualdo, Fox News.
14: Golf's last major tournament is underway in England, the Open Championship. Six players tied for the lead at 3 under par, including Scottie Scheffler. I'm Dave Anthony, and this is Fox News.
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am Dale Jackson, News Talk, 770 AM, 92.5 FM, WVNN. I gotta tell you, I done told you again. This whole thing, this whole excitement about stopping traffic stops, and yes, our friends on the left, the media, and their Democrats, the fans of illegal immigrants who will tell you they're murdering fathers. We're wrong, and as usual, I was right, as I told you once again, that this whole situation where they're going to put a pause on these traffic stops was going to last like a couple of days at the most. At the most, it was going to last a couple of days, and then it was going to end, and now it has ended already. Traffic stops are back on. And I got to tell you, the immigrant father, which is what we like to do. I mean, we like to do it, right? The immigrant father, guys. The immigrant father in Texas who ran from the police and got iced by ICE. Well, wouldn't you know, his vehicle was full of crystal meth. Wouldn't you know? I mean, what? Who knew? Because I was led to believe that he was an immigrant father who was just fathering immigrants. And he was fathering. And just fathering all the time. He couldn't do more than fathering, you know, when he wasn't going to school to become a rocket scientist. And maybe a lawyer and maybe a doctor who was going to treat cancer patients. But when he wasn't doing that, believe it or not, methamphetamine inside his vehicle. Huh. Might that have been, and I know, look, I'm asking you guys to take a big leap with me, okay? I get it. Might he had been running from the police? I know, guys, this is going to be crazy. I hesitate to even say because it just sounds so nutty. Might it be possible that the guy with meth in his car was running from the police because he didn't want to get in trouble because he had, you guys ready for this? Meth in his car. I mean, it's huge. It's a huge piece of information that a lot of people probably couldn't have put together. Dale, that doesn't mean that he deserved to die. I mean, just because he had methamphetamine in his car doesn't mean that he deserved to die. Well, no, I mean, of course not. That's not the, not really the implication I'm making. I'm going more along the lines of, like, this is why he was running. Isn't it obvious that maybe he did not want to be arrested because he was an illegal immigrant in the country where he wasn't supposed to be, with narcotics and doing things he wasn't supposed to be? Huh. I mean, I really gotta wonder. And you kind of question these things straight up, and you just wonder, it's like, how did we get here? I mean, who would have foreseen such things coming? Never me. I never would have seen any of this, because in order for us to have seen this ahead of time, we would have had to have like some foresight and the ability to logically think. And we can't logically think. We can't do that anymore. We're not allowed to do that. So Donald Trump stepped in and said, hey, you guys know that thing that you guys were all excited because you kind of bullied ICE? And they did. Don't get me wrong. They were successful. I'm not. This is a compliment to my friends on the left. They kind of bullied ICE and told them, "Hey, you guys know this whole deal you got going on here, where you're not going to be doing traffic stops? Yeah, we're knocking that crap right off. We're going right back to traffic stops. We're deporting illegal immigrants. We're doing everything that we need to do in order to make this country safer.
And if you don't like it, well, you know what you could do? You can get out. I mean, you could truly.

0: And the numbers are pretty staggering. 600,000 removed. 2 million have voluntarily deported themselves. And a lot of people say, that's a lot. And I would say, it's a decent start. It's a pretty decent start. I would not say that it's enough. I would say that it's a decent start. And you could probably push this a little further if you wanted to. And I think they should. And I like the idea that Donald Trump said, we're not going to stop this. This is a good weapon. Instead, they want to make it as hard as possible to do the immigration job so people don't get deported. That's what they want. I mean, they don't want the law enforced. They're the secret police. They're the private Gestapo of Donald Trump. They are thugs and criminals. It's like, guys, you regularly tell me that we shouldn't worry about illegal immigrants because per capita, they commit less crimes than American citizens, which technically is not true, seeing how every single one of them, and this cannot be disputed, by the way, this cannot be disputed. It cannot be disputed. What I'm about to say cannot be disputed, will never be disputed, has never once been disputed, and there's not a person in this audience that can dispute the words I am about to say as they come out of my mouth. If your argument is immigrants commit fewer crimes than native-born Americans, and therefore we shouldn't worry about illegal immigrants, and you're conflating what is illegal and legal, but I'll play your game. I'm going to go on record by saying this. ICE agents commit fewer crimes than illegal immigrants, so therefore we shouldn't worry about it. I mean, these are your rules. I'm just playing by them. Playing by them better than you do, and I'm right. That also helps me a lot. But there's not a single person that can dispute that. You can't even dispute it. Nobody can. So if immigrants commit less crimes than native-born Americans, and you're a complete dipshit. I'm sorry, you're a dumbass, and you believe that. Is that better? You're a dumbass, and you believe that's a good argument. Well, dispute the following words: ICE agents commit fewer crimes than illegal immigrants. If your argument is illegal immigrants commit fewer crimes than native-born Americans, so we shouldn't worry about illegal immigrants so much. Well, ICE agents commit fewer crimes than illegal immigrants, so we shouldn't worry about ICE agents. I welcome you to dispute said thing. You can't. So I would suggest you just shush. But good luck. Good luck. You can weigh in right here. Coleman Furniture Market Free Speech phone lines, 866-494-WVNN. That's one way you can look at it. Also, ScoutPestControl.com, WVNN Hot Take text line, 866-494-9866. And you can always email me.
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0: 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Right now, we're doing a thing where the people who want to support illegal immigrants coming into the country illegally and fighting with cops. Oh, the meth allegation smells like a smear campaign and a cover up. Yeah. Hey, what is more likely in this scenario? He had meth in his car and he drove towards cops, or they murdered him for fun and planted drugs on him. Which one of those sounds more reasonable? Which one of those? He ran from the cops. He was in the country illegally. And he fought with the cops. Or, hey, look, brown guy, let's kill him and plant drugs on him. Which one seems more likely? It amazes me how stupid our friends in the media are. Every single story they tell you from the beginning, they get wrong. And then they try a million different ways to unblank themselves, and they find themselves in another twisted knot. First, it was he was gunned down for no reason. It's like, okay, fine, maybe he was trying to get away and drove at the cops, but they didn't have to kill him. Also, why would he run? He was just a

0: doctoral law student working on his rocket science degree while helping children at the cancer hospital. He was doing all those things. Why would he run from the police? Oh, you're saying he had meth in his car? Huh. Come on. As if there's any history of people associated with illegal immigrants or illegal immigrants themselves doing any form of drug running. What are they? American citizens? Because we all know they commit crimes at a much higher rate, right? Am I right, everybody? God, these people are stupid. It pains me how incredibly stupid these people are and how effective they are at being this stupid. 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And when you do, make sure you tell them Dale Jackson sent you.
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3: Good morning, everybody. I'm Way 31's Jada White. A man is in the Madison County Jail after Huntsville police say an 11-year-old found his illegal drugs, overdosed on them, and died. They arrested Christopher Wilson and charged him with manslaughter. Police say they tried to save the child yesterday inside a house on High Green Drive, but couldn't. A judge set Wilson's bond at $30,000. Well, a man will learn his punishment today for killing a tow truck driver repossessing his car. Warren Sell's sentencing hearing is at 11 o'clock this morning at the Madison County Courthouse, and a jury found him guilty of murder in May for killing Jason Click in 2023. A Decatur church is joining the fight to get a killer's murder conviction overturned. A panel at the church at Stone River will review Robin Rocky Myers' case and conviction tonight. He is currently serving life without parole for stabbing a woman to death in 1991. With Way 31 News, I'm Jada White.
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5: Low to middle 70s to start you out on this Thursday morning. A couple of areas of some patchy fog will be possible throughout the early morning hours. Again today, partly sunny with isolated showers and thunderstorms this afternoon. From the Way 31 Storm Tracker Weather Center, I'm meteorologist Amber Kulick.
6: 74 degrees at 6:21 a.m. here at WVNN.
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0: All right, someone's taking a crack at it. Get it? Feeling drugged. Took a crack at it. Someone took a crack at trying to defend our illegal alien drug dealing friends. I gotta tell you, it is not great. It's really not great. And I continue to remind people of this. You have to understand that every illegal immigrant in this country, every single one of them is committing a crime. And I don't really care too much about how the framing of this goes. Here's what I care about. Are they supposed to be here or not? And the answer is no. But again, I asked for it, so I want to give you the opportunity to answer the question. So the question was simple. If you're going to tell me that immigrants commit less crime than Native Americans being me, like I'm a Native American, people born in America, people with birthright citizenship, okay? If you're going to tell me that they commit less crime, and your entire hook of that is to say, well, we need to worry more about it, our own citizens than we do these people who've entered the country illegally, they're far more law-abiding. I'll remind you, it's not really the case because entering the country on its own is an illegal act. So there's that. Working in the country is an illegal act. Stealing someone's identity is an illegal act. No, you can't stop. You're hurting my feelings with the truth.
7: You confuse illegals with immigrants. Being illegal is a civil violation.
0: Okay. All right, now look, I understand you've got the talking points and you're reading them brainlessly, which I appreciate. Okay, I get it. I get it. A civil violation. Okay, so the argument here is that a civil violation is what? Not a crime? Not a crime? So like a civil violation is like a ticket. Like maybe you've just gotten a ticket, and therefore it's not against the law. Wait, it is against the law of the speed. So go ahead, they've done that. Okay. So you're suggesting a civil violation is not a crime. Okay. Hey, let me ask you this. What is the penalty for entering the country illegally? Can someone tell me? And by the way, look at what you're defending, by the way. Just get that in, yeah, but just perspective here for a second. What is the penalty for entering the U.S. illegally? Is it that we just give you a speeding ticket and send you upon your way? Is that it? Because I don't think that's true. Because you can go to prison for 1 to 2 years for entering the country illegally. You knew that, right? First time illegal entry, misdemeanor. Up to 6 months in federal prison, civil fines, or both. Now, they choose to handle that usually as a civil violation, but could also be a misdemeanor. First time illegal entry. For the first offense of improper entry, which includes crossing the border between official ports of entry, eluding inspection, or using false information, the act is classified as a Class B misdemeanor. Penalties? Up to 6 months in federal prison, civil fines, typically up to $250 for the first offense, or both. But Dale, it's a civil violation. Yeah, but at the same time, go to hell. I'm not offering you up a very solid debate talking point here, but let me just go to hell. I mean, that's my response. It's a civil violation, Dale. Don't you understand? No, I understand it completely. What's the penalty? Oh, 6 months in jail? Huh. So it could be actually a misdemeanor. They choose to make it a civil penalty and address it that way. Huge mistake on their part. And that's how we get brilliant stuff like this.
7: You confuse illegals with immigrants. Being illegal is a civil violation.
0: I'm sorry, I don't confuse them at all. I just refuse to play by your little dumb game. And also, I'd point out that ICE agents commit fewer crimes than immigrants. So therefore, we should stop worrying about the ICE agents. Maybe worry more about the illegal immigrant bringing drugs into the country or trafficking drugs or driving at law enforcement.
7: Does Cumulus not have a dump button in the budget for WVNN?
0: Why would they need one? I mean, we have one, but why? I didn't say a curse word.
7: You brought up a great topic. Which is worse to be called? Dip blank or a dumbass?
0: Which one did I say and which one did I stop myself from saying? Bugsy, which one did I say and which one did I stop myself from saying?
8: I don't know. if I'd heard a bad word, I would have dumped it.
0: So. Correct. Because I almost said dip blank, but I stopped. Then I said dumbass, which would lead you to believe that it is okay to say dumbass. There's some context clues here, guys, all right? Trust me, if I'm cursing, Bugsy's going to take care of it. And also, I'd like to point out, I've been dumped one time in my radio career. One time. Because I told one of my co-hosts down in Panama City that that's not how it effing works. That was what I got busted for, so there we go.
7: No moleste padres inmigrantes ilegal con narcóticos en su coches.
0: Okay, thank you. I don't know what that means, so I fed that into a translator so I can figure out exactly what the message being delivered to me is.
7: Do not harass undocumented immigrant parents with narcotics in their cars.
0: It's true. It's also absolutely true that rocket scientist, doctor, lawyer, who one day wanted to be a police officer, was a victim of an overzealous police force. That's what they want you to believe. Guys, I'm not obligated to play your dumb little game. They'll play it on TV. They'll play it in most other places. They'll play it in print. I'm not going to play. There's no obligation for me to be like, wow, that is a good point. Immigrants do commit less crimes than Americans. I guess we should just let them all in, guys. No, ICE agents commit fewer crimes than illegal immigrants. Therefore, leave ICE agents alone.
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11: Fox News. Chris Foster, U.S. airstrikes disable an oil tanker headed for Iran, defying a blockade.
12: It's a tanker flagged out of Curacao named Belma. U.S. Central Command says the tanker was headed toward Karg Island, Iran's primary oil export hub. The ship ignored multiple warnings. U.S. aircraft fired Hellfire missiles into the smokestack and disabled it.
11: Fox's Mike Tobin. Witnesses for and against Todd Blanche's attorney general confirmation testify in the Senate today. He spoke yesterday, top Senate Democrat Chuck Schumer.
13: The only thing today's hearing confirmed is that Todd Blanche represents only one client, an awful client, Donald Trump.
11: Utah Republican Mike Lee on Fox.
14: He once represented President Trump, but that doesn't mean that he can't serve as Attorney General of the United States. The fact is, they don't like President Trump. They want to smear anyone associated with him.
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17: A better life with Dr. Sanjay Gupta.
18: As a parent, when you send your kid off to school in the morning, you know that they're going to be learning, they're going to be spending time with their friends, but new study out of UCSF found adolescents are spending an average of 70 minutes of their school day on their phones. Now, some kids will say they need their phones to help with schoolwork, but this study found that they were spending the vast majority of their screen time on TikTok, Instagram, and Snapchat, not really apps that you're going to be turning to for homework help. Now, the study's lead author said, "Don't blame kids for using their phones at school. Teach them how to resist them. Focus on what they'd get by putting them aside rather than what you're taking away. Explain how phones could hurt their academic performance, and also remind them of this: nothing takes the place of real face-to-face friendships." I'm Dr. Sanjay Gupta, helping you live a better life.
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0: scientist teacher, about to be a lawyer, was a rocket scientist back in his old country, was working 7 jobs in order to take care of his 9 kids, and the cops gunned him down in the street for fun and then planted drugs on him. Don't you know that illegal immigrants commit far fewer crimes than native-born Americans?
1: Just because you alleged he had meth in his car doesn't mean the cops knew he did.
0: No, I mean, obviously, nobody is suggesting that they knew he had meth on him. No, nobody is suggesting that. See, this is the part of this conversation that is so damn dishonest. Nobody is suggesting that. I'm not suggesting that. I'm the one having the conversation with you. I'm the one telling you what I think. Obviously, they didn't know that he had methamphetamine on him in his car. The reason they're bringing it up now is to explain why he was unlikely to stop for law enforcement. He was about to get his green card, they tell us every time. God, how many? Is there a number of illegal immigrant doctor, rocket scientist, well-adjusted Beth's fathers in the world who are one day away from getting their green card? This is like in the 80s, where all, in every single movie, there was a grizzled cop working with a madman, Danny Glover to Mel Gibson, and every single time they were one day away from retirement. There were 4 lethal weapons. He was one day away from retirement in the first one. So I'm going to assume that much like these stories about these wonderful, angelic illegal immigrants, I'm going to just assume that the stories they're telling me about them are basically untrue. That's what I'm going to assume. But Dale. Yeah? Dale! I said what? How do you know he had meth in his car? They could have planted it. Yes, that's correct. They could have planted it. What is more likely, guys? Mr. Illegal Immigrant is running away because he has meth in his car, or perfect baby angel, doctor, rocket scientist, future lawyer, engineer, teacher, humanitarian, cancer researcher, was going to give his lung to someone, world's greatest father, working 7 jobs, might have as one of those jobs, I don't know, this is going to be hard to say, but maybe as one of those jobs, he was involved with some illegal activity. I know. Illegal immigrants commit less crimes than native-born citizens. It's like, I mean, that's fine, but ICE also commits fewer crimes than illegal immigrants, so therefore we should leave them alone. These are your arguments, not mine.
1: For those missing brain cells, illegals have 2 options for making money. Identity theft or tax evasion. Are those civil charges?
0: Well, hold on one second. There's also drug dealing. There is working off the books. You could do that as well. There's petty theft. There's human trafficking. There's drug dealing. So I don't know. Those are not their only 2 options. As for the ones that you laid out, they are, and I hate to make this point to you, those are actual crimes too. Those are actual crimes too, okay? And I feel really sorry for this guy and his family. I don't want to minimize his death. Sorry, did I say I feel sorry for him? Let me back that up. I feel nothing for this guy and his family, but I don't want to minimize his death because he didn't have to die this way. He made that choice. Forget about the choice to come to the country illegally. He made that choice. Fine. We allowed it. We allowed ourselves to be evaded. That's our fault. Okay, that's on us. Okay? That one's on us. I'm willing to own it. That one is on us. But I do want to understand that every decision he made as soon as those cops came around, that's on him.
1: Dale, all this about illegals is just taking away from the fact that Jews run the news and the United States, ha-ha.
0: Thank you. I, every now and then, I need to be brought back to reality, and that's the truth. And I hate to point this out. I really do. But you're not the only one that made a similar joke, which we're getting into the territory where maybe I'm the problem here.
1: We all know that ICE is funded by the Jews.
0: Okay, all right. That was on me, right, Bugsy? Like, this bit's on me, right? Like,
2: Pretty much, yeah.
0: Okay. I just want to make sure that I just have to own it. I've set these wheels in motion. So it is. How come no one ever triggers this? Oh, my Freebird's not working. What happened? Well, I couldn't get that one. Okay, never mind. All right, moving on.
1: First off, legal or illegal, immigrants should be held to a higher standard, being that they supposedly risked life and limb to get to the greatest country on earth.
0: They should be held to a higher standard. I mean, what does that mean? I think they should just be held to the standard. I mean, the fact of the matter is, when illegals come into this country and do nothing wrong, guess what happens to them? Guess what happens to them? Nothing. Nothing happens to them. Nothing happens to them. Okay? In this idea that they're like just arresting people just for the hell of it, one, oh, I mean, okay. I'm sorry. That is my response to that, okay? Even if you came to me and said, Dale, they're just arresting people for being in the country illegally, my response to that is, cool. I mean, all right. Awesome. I agree with that, too. If that was what was happening. But that's not really what's happening. They're going after bad guys, and then they're picking up everyone around those bad guys. What is the thing that your mother used to tell you? I mean, I would usually sneak out the window before you guys woke up, but what was the thing your mother used to tell you? Bugsy, the joke is that I'm sleeping with their mothers. That was the implication there. But what was that thing your mother used to tell you? Your mother used to tell you, when she would say, hey, you shouldn't be hanging out with those people. Why? Why? Well, it's because they're bad influences. It's because they're going to get in trouble. Now, little did your mom know that you were human garbage too, and you were the part of the problem, that other parents were telling their kids to avoid hanging out with you. I know I'm hitting home close to home here, Bugsy. Don't take this personally. But they were telling their kids the same thing. But this is the same situation. This is the exact same situation. If the cops roll up on a guy they know is a bad hombre, and they walk into a room with the bad hombre, or they pull over the bad hombre's vehicle, and they say to the bad hombre, hey, who the hell are all these other people? Well, if those other people are in the country illegally, they're going to get scooped up as well. Okay, that's how this game is going to be played. What do you expect them to do? Okay, listen, we only came here for Paco. Sorry, I don't want to do that. We only came here for Nikolai. We got to do this like we're making a movie, okay, where all the bad guys have to be Russians, all right? So the terrorists can't be Middle Eastern, or the drug dealers can't be Mexicans. We have... What is it? Nick, what are you doing here with Nikolai? No, nothing. I see nothing. Okay, you go on about your business. I don't really have a Russian accent. I need to work on one. But then they round up all the people around them who are also... If I walk into a crack house, isn't it fair to assume that everyone there is doing crack? Like, isn't the assumption... Or that everyone... How about this, Bugsy? Is it fair to assume that everyone there is crack-related?
2: Yeah, some sort of drug. Not necessarily crack.
0: Yeah. So, I mean...
2: crack-adjacent.
0: Yeah, it's a crack-adjacent situation. Okay? And so I think it's pretty fair for us to say that it's all right to maybe assume that. And then they go through and they find out, oh, this guy's here illegally. This guy's here illegally. Well, okay, bye. I think it's completely fair. And I'm sorry, I am not interested in your little crybabying. But Dale, I don't care. I really do not care. And this is the best part about the... This is a great question. Holy cow. Actually, I'm going to hold that till on the other side. Great comment. Just came in. Holy cow. I cannot wait. I cannot wait. There's a Jeffrey Epstein-related question that was just asked. And I got to tell you, I am absolutely ecstatic about it. I cannot wait. 866-494-WVNN. 866-494-9866. Guys, just know, ICE agents commit far fewer crimes. And I'm telling you, we should just start saying this. If their argument is going to be immigrants commit fewer crimes than native-born Americans, then we're going to start saying ICE agents commit fewer crimes than immigrants. That's what we're going to start saying. We got a lot to get into. Oh, my God. I am so excited. So very excited. So excited that I want to tell you about my friends over there at Cheney's Gold and Silver. Now, listen, Cheney's Gold and Silver, they've been with WVNN for a very long time. You know why? Because WVNN listeners trust them. And you can trust them. And you've heard the commercial. I'll tell you again. I sent my mom in there. My mom and I went to my aunt's house, my great aunt, who passed away, and she had some stuff, some jewelry and some silverware and stuff like that. And I said, she's like, I don't know what to do with any of this because, what are we going to do with this? So we took it to Cheney's Gold and Silver and had them take a look at it. And they did. And they laid out a very fair price. And that's what they do there. Trusted jewelry appraisals, full diamond valuations, rare coin buybacks. That's what they do. And the folks there have been doing this for a very long time. Cheney's Gold and Silver is located right there on 72. Learn more about them. 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That's what they do. And they do an amazing job for people. 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
6: Good morning, everybody. I'm Way 31's Jada White. A man is in the Madison County Jail after Huntsville police say an 11-year-old found his illegal drugs, overdosed on them, and died. They arrested Christopher Wilson and charged him with manslaughter. Police say they tried to save the child yesterday inside a house on High Green Drive, but couldn't. A judge set Wilson's bond at $30,000. Well, a man will learn his punishment today for killing a tow truck driver repossessing his car. Warren Sell's sentencing hearing is at 11 o'clock this morning at the Madison County Courthouse, and a jury found him guilty of murder in May for killing Jason Click in 2023. A Decatur church is joining the fight to get a killer's murder conviction overturned. A panel at the church at Stone River will review Robin Rocky Myers' case and conviction tonight. He is currently serving life without parole for stabbing a woman to death in 1991. With Way 31 News, I'm Jada White.
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5: Here's your weather update from the Way 31 Storm Tracker Weather Center.
7: Temperatures will continue to warm as we head through the rest of the morning hours. Afternoon highs today in those upper 80s. We'll see partly sunny skies through the rest of the afternoon, with isolated showers and thunderstorms becoming possible during the later afternoon hours. From the Way 31 Storm Tracker Weather Center, I'm meteorologist Amber Kulik.
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0: Neil Jackson here with you. Thank you very much for joining us. Thank you so much for your time today and every day you spend it with us. I don't mean really great because it's not really that good of a point, but an interesting comment, a very interesting comment about this illegal immigrant and all the stuff he's been doing, because you're not supposed to say like this guy obviously was up to no good, and maybe he should have listened to the police. Wouldn't that have made more sense? Shouldn't they have done that? I don't know. It seems that maybe that would have made a lot of sense to do that. But what do I know? What do I know? You guys clearly know more than I do on this and raise some very interesting points. So I said earlier that if I walk into a crack house, I could probably assume that everyone there is possibly crack related. Okay? That seems to be a fair way of looking at this. Okay? Call me a crazy person, but it kind of does. And that led to this brilliant question. And look, Democrats, data centers, and this is what you guys should be running on.
1: Chattanooga.
0: Not that. You shouldn't be running on Chattanooga. It's incorrect.
1: So kind of like everybody associated with Jeffrey Epstein is a rapist and he trafficker, right?
0: Okay. All right. Hold on. Let's think about this for a second. Did they arrest them with Jeffrey Epstein? Because in the scenario I made, they actually arrested him with Jeffrey Epstein. So just keep that in mind in the scenario you're laying out. That's not exactly what happened. Nice try, though. I give you an A for effort. An F for execution, though. That comes out to a C. Congratulations. Much like all those illegal immigrant teachers, I'm a tough grader. Let's bring Matt Curtis on the line here real quick. You know about Matt Curtis. Matt Curtis Real Estate. Let's talk about what Matt Curtis does every single day. He helps people sell their homes, and he helps them by basically saying, look, here's what your home should be worth. Here's how we can get this done. And they make it happen. Look at his billboards. The numbers keep going up. He knows what he's doing. Matt, the market continues to look pretty good here in North Alabama. How's it look nationwide? That's the real question.
2: Big difference nationwide versus local. The local economy and the local real estate market is actually booming. Two straight months where we've had a 20% year-over-year increase in sales, 20% increase last month in closed sales. That doesn't happen very often. 20% is a huge, huge number. Lots of families moving to the area. A lot of people, too, just, you know, tired of waiting with lower interest rates, you know, lower mortgage rate on their current home. They've been waiting for a long time, and they're just ready to move. And so this local Huntsville market's booming. The national market's okay, but it's a huge difference between Huntsville and the rest of the economy. No place I'd rather be than Huntsville, Alabama for housing.
0: The Space Command stuff, that obviously has a bit to do with what's going on here. You also have people continuing to move here at all times. You know, Alabama made the list of the 10 worst places to live in the country. There was a list of 10. Tennessee was on that list as well at the very top, yet more people are moving to Tennessee every single day and moving to Alabama every single day, moving to North Alabama every single day. I doubt anyone looking here has actually been like, oh, this CNBC list says, but what do you think about when you see numbers like that?
2: Well, I look at the real reports. You know, you look at that rating, and a lot of the criteria they used were pretty liberal and kind of DEI kind of stuff. So I didn't put a whole lot of weight in that. The numbers speak for themselves. And honestly, maybe a little bit of bad press might be good and allow us to kind of slow down and catch up with our infrastructure and everything else. But the fact is, the secret is out. Huntsville, Alabama is a place that people want to be. CNBC can't slow that down for sure.
0: Yeah, I agree with you completely. I agree with that 100%. This idea that they're going to be like, well, you guys don't offer up enough LGBTQ protections. And it's like, okay, thanks, bye. I mean, that's basically the way we should be looking at it. All right, Matt Curtis and the Matt Curtis Real Estate Team, let this guy help you out. This guy understands it. 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And if you got a problem house or you're having a problem moving it with another realtor, Matt Curtis can help you with it. 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Check him out today. He's great at what he does. I've used him multiple times. You should use him as well. 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All right. Listen, folks, when we come back, we got the seven things you should be talking about today. Coming up in the next hour, Sam Gavan will be with us. My state senator will join us. We'll talk with him. And then later on in the program, Mo Brooks. Yes, we'll talk with him as well. Is Donald Trump going to give a speech on election interference? That's completely unacceptable. Unless for about 2000, 2004, 2016. Any other time, how dare you? Possibly 2024 might have been rigged as well, but definitely not 2020.
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5: Iran keeps targeting U.S. bases in neighboring countries. I'm Dave Anthony, Fox News. Incoming fire reported again in Kuwait. Iran also launched missiles and drones into Bahrain and Jordan, retaliating for two more waves of U.S. bombings, first during the day and then 6 hours at night. President Trump warns it could get worse next week, taking out their bridges and power plants if Iran doesn't return to nuclear negotiations.
6: They do want to settle. We'll find out whether or not we settle with them or we just finish it off.
5: The president's also thanking Iran on Truth Social for what he calls a goodwill gesture.
7: For the first time since this Iran war started, the Iranians have released an American citizen who had been interrogated and hit with an exit ban. Her name is Dina Karari, and her lawyer is telling us this would not have happened, but for the extraordinary and relentless efforts of President Donald Trump, Dina is now safe and traveling back to the United States. According to the Foley Foundation, now this is the first American release since September of 2023. Three Americans taken captive there since 2025. About five Americans still wrongly detained.
5: Fox's Peter Ducey at the White House. The rain keeps pouring down in South Texas, causing flooding, leading to water rescues. It got worse overnight in Uvalde, where Fox Weather's Robert Ray is out near a road underwater.
8: This emergency vehicle, I'm going to get splashed bad. Just going by. Wow, he is moving at a good clip right there. And they are trying to get to people. But all of this water moving across this bridge and overtaking. This town is essentially shut down until this water recedes. Tornado warnings in the middle of the night. And last night, between 1 and 3 a.m., at least 6 inches of rain falling amid thunder and lightning. Terrible scenarios here in Hill Country.
5: Smoke from wildfires in Canada and Minnesota keeps spreading.
9: It's hazy and gray here in Cleveland. The smell of the smoke is very strong. You can't miss it. And the Midwest and the Northeast are expected to see the thickest smoke today.
5: 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Their air quality alerts Minnesota to Maryland. 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
5: President Trump will be on TV in prime time tonight with an address at 9 p.m. Eastern that's election-related, as he continues to claim there was fraud in the 2020 election he lost to Joe Biden.
15: President Trump said this week his remarks will center on election integrity, as well as other matters. Following a January election office raid in Georgia and months before the midterm elections, President Trump said what he'll say is important.
16: It doesn't get bigger.
6: because without free and fair elections, you don't have a country. We'll be discussing other things, too, but it's going to be a very big announcement.
15: The president held back on specifics of the announcement he referred to. The Save America Act that calls for proof of citizenship and photo ID to vote has been a priority of the president's second term. Grinnell Scott, Fox News.
14: Well, Democratic Senate Leader Chuck Schumer will be watching closely tonight.
16: We don't put it past them to try whatever they can, but we are prepared.
14: And Schumer says the Save America Act the president's pushing will not pass the Senate. The search for survivors in the San Francisco Bay has been called off after they tried to find three people missing when a pontoon boat capsized and sank Tuesday. One person was killed.
17: Despite that extensive effort, we have been unsuccessful in locating any survivors within the search area.
14: That's Coast Guard Captain Jared Tosco. We'll get an update to the economy in about a half hour. Retail sales ahead of that. Stock futures are mixed on Wall Street, up for the Dow, down for the NASDAQ. At soccer's World Cup, the defending champions are a win away from repeating.
18: Trying to find space for that left foot into the middle. Enzo Fernandez!
14: And then Argentina scored again on Fox with a late rally in the closing minutes to beat England 2-1 to advance to play Spain in the World Cup final on Sunday. Golf's final major of the year underway in England. The Open Championship, four golfers tied for the lead at 4 under par. I'm Dave Anthony.
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0: Dale Jackson here with you. Thank you very much for joining us. Thank you so much for your time today and every single day. You know, the Jeffrey Epstein thing keeps coming up. Basically, when Democrats are out of ideas, it comes up and they throw it out there. And I will tell you, what's amazing about that is that if you want to arrest a bunch of people associated with the Jeffrey Epstein thing, Thomas Massie, Ro Khanna, and other Democrats should go look at the unredacted files, come out and say, these are the people that committed crimes, here are the crimes they committed, and destroy their lives. Isn't it weird that they're not doing that? It's weird. It's almost as if this as a scary weapon to toss around and suggest everyone you disagree with is a pedophile is more effective than actually outing pedophiles who have gotten away with stuff. Huh. I don't know. I mean, I'm not a very smart person, so, you know, what do I know? I'm just talk show host, kind of stupid sometimes. I don't know. But it just seems like if you had this information, it would be quasi-immoral to sit on top of it and just be like, yeah, there's all these pedophiles, but I just don't want to say who they are. Huh. It's almost like maybe you've been sold a bill of goods that isn't true. And Donald Trump, looking in your general direction, you're kind of responsible for this too. You push this as well. So enjoy. But I think right now we look at this as it is right now, that a lot of people are kind of full of crap on this. That's always been my belief. Good luck. It's 8 after the hour. Time to remind you about Matt Kurz, who we already talked to. Matt Kurz is going to be your guy. He's going to make sure your home gets sold. That's what he does. He's very good at it. So let Matt Kurz help you out with that today. If you'd like to send in more half-cocked conspiracy theories, feel free to do so. You can do it all right here on WVNN by texting in on the ScoutPestControl.com WVNN hot take text line during the seven things. Maybe you have a comment about one of the seven things, something we've been talking about before. Maybe you got a question for 10 with him. Maybe you've got a question about me sleeping with your mom. Bugsy, there have been questions about whether or not I'm sleeping with their moms that have come in this morning. So, I don't know. It's a good question. We'll get into some of that a little later, but maybe I shouldn't be sharing Yaffe's text with you. I don't know. All right, we got a lot to do, so let's go ahead and get to it. The seven things is brought to you by... Oh, my God, I hope Yaffe's kid is not listening. God, that's... My God. All right. It's brought to you by Two Men and a Truck. You'll get Two Men, a Truck, and so much more. Yes, that is correct. That's what Two Men and a Truck do. They will help you make your next move. They do it very, very well. They care about your stuff, whether you care about it because it's financially valuable or sentimental, or maybe you just care about it because, you know, it's your stuff. Two Men and a Truck, they care about it too. They have what's known as the grandma rule. Treat everyone the way you'd want your grandma to be treated. That's how it works. And they're good at it. I'll tell you that. I've had them move me, and I loved them. I didn't have to deal with anything other than these great people coming in and doing a great job. They'll come. They'll pack it up. They'll move it. They'll unpack it. They'll stage it. And boom, you're back in your house again. It's a different house. But it's your house, and you're loving it instantly. Two Men in a Truck, Huntsville.com. Talk to those guys today. When you do, make sure you tell them Dale Jackson sent you. All right. Let's get to it. It is time for the often duplicated, never replicated, the most. Did I already get to that? How do I get to the often duplicated, never replicated, the most critically acclaimed segment here on the Dale Jackson Show, brought to you by Alabama's most trusted journalist. It's the seven things you should be talking about today.
1: Now time for the seven things you'll be talking about today. Number seven.
0: Tom Cotton wants to stop it. He's out here trying to stop it. He wants it not to happen. But man, daylight savings time is working its way through. Is it going to happen? I don't think that it does. I don't think that it does. There's a lot of people in the Alabama congressional delegation pressing the Senate to pass the Sunshine Protection Act. Governor-elect, national championship-winning coach, United States Senator Tommy Tuberville said, so what's the holdup in the Senate? The 2021 Alabama trigger law already positions the state to lock the clock once federal law allows it. U.S. Senator Tom Cotton seems to be ready to kill it. I don't know why they're so interested, why people are so interested in killing this thing. But there are people who want it dead. I don't really care too much about this one way or the other. But a lot of people do. I'm not happy about it. I'm not happy about it. Just get this off my television and off my radio.
1: Number six.
0: A Huntsville man has been charged with manslaughter after an 11-year-old child died from ingesting his illegal drugs. And these laws are necessary and good. 38-year-old Christopher Todd Wilson, charged with manslaughter after an 11-year-old found his drugs, did them, and then was found

0: scene. The individual, Wilson, was at the scene when the officers arrived. He ingested an illegal drug belonging to him, which resulted in the child's death. I got to be honest with you. I want to know what the illegal drug was. I want to know. I want to know what we're talking about here. Okay? I just, for some reason, we never get what they're actually talking about. But let's see if you can find what they're actually talking about here.
1: Number 5.
0: Governor-elect, national championship-winning coach, United States Senator Tommy Tuberville, backed legislation restricting federal funds for age-inappropriate K-12 content, which is pretty reasonable stuff. Called it gross abuse. He has joined with United States Senator Jim Banks for the Stop the Sexualization of Children Act, which... God, do you need that? Good God, it's just unbelievable that this stuff is still out there and you have the federal government paying for it. Just so weird. Tuberville said, exposing children to sexually explicit material in classrooms is completely inappropriate and a gross abuse of tax dollars. They want this stuff out of there. Gender dysphoria, transgenderism, stuff like that, stuff that we continuously see people insist we have to have this in the schools. We just absolutely do. We don't. But we don't.
1: Number 4.
0: President Donald Trump is prepared to give his fellow Republicans a nightmare scenario. That is where he stands up and he talks about foreign interference and fraud in U.S. elections. Now, the media has decided that no matter what he says, he's lying. They don't even care if it's true or not. They're not interested in investigating it in any way, shape, or form. They've already declared that 2020 was the safest election ever, even though the elections on both sides of it, totally questionable. And you know, but the one in the middle, it was fine. And I loved what I heard yesterday, which is actually kind of funny. They're like, Donald Trump was president when the 2020 election went on. It's like, yeah, that's true. That is true. And you're making an argument that, like, he's super competent or something, which I appreciate and is kind of funny. But you realize that states run their elections, and there were problems in Georgia. So let's just be honest about what happened here.
1: Number 3.
0: Governor-elect, national championship-winning coach, United States Senator Tommy Tuberville, that phrase is getting quite a workout today, warned that Europe has fallen to radical Islam and that America is next. Okay, that's what's happened. He has talked about the grooming gang stuff. He has talked about all the things that have happened. He said the UK rape gang inquiry report should worry every single freedom-loving American. He went on the Senate floor and said he warned about the Islamification of America. Where the real issue is looking the other way because of religion and faith and ethnicity, which we do often in this country. That's the real problem. And of course, the Council on American and Islamic Relations, a group with questionable ties of its own, has declared that even saying these things is inciting violence, which of course is not true, so they should be ignored.
1: Number 2.
0: All right, United States Senator Katie Britt of Montgomery highlighted predatory gambling aimed at minors as a major issue among America's youth. Yes. Yes. I've been saying this forever. I feel like I was like the tip of the spear here. This infuriates me, noting particularly young men are at risk. During a hearing with Acting Attorney General Todd Blanche, while promoting the Bipartisan Game Act to restrict targeted online sports betting advertisements. Yes. God, yes. We need more of this. Dale, don't you love freedom? I do. I love the idea that young men are not going to be targeted with gambling ads nonstop. Even as huge sports fans, which young men are, they're already being bombarded. Individuals that begin gambling by the age of 18 are 50% more likely to develop an addiction to gambling. This is going to be
1: now
0: a huge problem.
1: Time for the number one thing you'll be talking about today.
0: President Donald Trump said Immigration and Customs Enforcement cannot give up traffic stops, calling them important and effective tools amid recent fatal shootings during such operations that have drawn protest and scrutiny, despite meth being found in the vehicles of one of the quote-unquote victims.

0: okay? So just keep that in mind. U.S. Representative Barry Moore out of Enterprise agrees, saying we're not going to allow Democrats to have those people dodged and attacked because they're doing their job. The federal government, the federal law we pass, they're enforcing those federal laws. And that's exactly what they're doing. Okay, they're enforcing the federal laws that have been passed. And for some reason, we're pretending like it is vicious and mean to enforce those laws. Now, why are they doing this? Well, I'm going to let you guys in on a little secret here. Okay? Don't tell anybody this, but I'm going to let you guys in on a little secret. Our friends in the media, their Democrats, are full of crap. Go look at some of the stuff they're saying. It is focusing on one place and one place only. And it's Maine. They're going after Susan Collins. They think that they can go after Susan. Now, one of these happened in Maine, so don't get me wrong about that. But they're going after Susan Collins because they think she's vulnerable. It's one of the seats they think they can pick up. Susan Collins voted to give ICE money. Yeah, I know. That's probably a positive for her reelection. I mean, real Americans like ICE. Real Americans want immigration enforcement done. Real Americans don't give a flying fig about whether or not some guy with meth in his car who tried to run from cops all of a sudden is aerated. They don't care. I'm sorry. We don't care. Okay, if the cops are found to have done something wrong here, then I'll join you and say, let's prosecute those cops. I got no problem with that. But when your entire narrative is ICE bad, look, ICE doom thing, ICE thing bad, me mad, I don't really care what you say about anything. So I'm trying to help you out here. Focusing on ICE ain't going to do it. I know you like this idea. They think they're onto something because all their buddies really hate ICE. They're going after good people, you know, future astronauts who are hardworking teachers helping their children because they are all great, fantastic fathers. They want to be teachers. He was about to be a cop and get a Social Security number, turn his life around and go to school to be an engineer. Yeah. And when he was done being an engineer, he was going to get a law degree. Did I mention he was going to be a doctor? He wanted to join the military. He had been a firefighter. He worked on an oil rig. He had done it all. Oh, the meth in his car? Don't worry about that. That's fine. Don't worry about that. That was don't worry. ICE killed him. These people are full of it, guys. And they should be called out regularly. And that's what we're going to do. We'll be right back. Stay tuned.
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4: Good morning, everybody. I'm Way 31's Jada White. A man is in the Madison County Jail after Huntsville police say an 11-year-old found his illegal drugs, overdosed on them, and died. They arrested Christopher Wilson and charged him with manslaughter. Police say they tried to save the child yesterday inside a house on High Green Drive, but couldn't. A judge set Wilson's bond at $30,000. Well, a man will learn his punishment today for killing a tow truck driver repossessing his car. Warren Sell's sentencing hearing is at 11 o'clock this morning at the Madison County Courthouse, and a jury found him guilty of murder in May for killing Jason Click in 2023. A Decatur church is joining the fight to get a killer's murder conviction overturned. A panel at the church at Stone River will review Robin Rocky Myers' case and conviction tonight. He is currently serving life without parole for stabbing a woman to death in 1991. With Way 31 News, I'm Jada White.
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7: Low to middle 70s to start you out on this Thursday morning. A couple of areas of some patchy fog will be possible throughout the early morning hours. Again today, partly sunny with isolated showers and thunderstorms this afternoon. From the Way 31 Storm Tracker Weather Center, I'm meteorologist Amber Kulick.
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0: the daylight saving stuff. You have gotten my you got my support. You got it.
1: Will they just make a decision on the daylight saving time and move on? Tired of this ongoing subject. Kind of like Alabama and gambling.
0: Yeah, the daylight savings time, look, can I tell you the truth? I don't even know what they're talking about. I mean, I know what daylight savings time is, but how would it impact me? Is it going to be darker longer? Who cares? Is it going to be brighter longer? Who cares? Just set the clock and shut the hell up. Bozy, do you care either one way or the other on this?
2: I think they should just cut it halfway, though.
0: Didn't we discuss that? Like, they just move all the clocks 30 minutes in one direction and be like, okay, we're done.
2: Just right in the middle. It's fine. Yeah, everybody's happy.
0: Move it, and the whole world just moves the clock 30 minutes in one direction.
2: No, just us.
0: Okay, so just us. Okay, so now, oh my God, imagine the people that live, like, right on one side of the time zone or the other. I thought about how that would be. Like, to me, for those who don't know, just FYI, I live in Huntsville, Alabama. Okay, this is a conversation between you guys and I, all right? Do not let this go outside of the people listening to this radio show, okay? I live in Huntsville, Alabama. At 9 o'clock, this show ends, and the far inferior Yaffe program comes on. At 9 o'clock, I hit a button here in the studio, and all of a sudden, I'm linked up to Chattanooga, Tennessee, where I do another radio show. Talk Radio 102.3, The Talk Monster, which I think sounds pretty cool, I'll be honest with you. But either way, when I do that show, I like schedule guests, and I'll be like, oh, you're coming on at 11:30. And then they come on at 11:30 my time, and the show's already been over. Or at 11:30, it's just the whole thing is confusing. So I don't know how you would live your life if you were on the bubble there. It's kind of confusing. But yes, I am completely fine with us just deciding we are going to do it one way or the other. The time change doesn't really bother me. People are, oh, I'm tired. I get, you know, whatever. It causes more accidents. I'm sure it does. I'm not suggesting it doesn't or any of that stuff. Maybe the math is what it is. But we make it sound like it's like, how you remember Y2K? When Y2K was being suggested, they make it sound like after time changes, like planes are falling out of the skies and cars are wrecking and all this stuff is happening. And I'm not sure that I really buy that it's really that impactful, but I'm sure it has some impact. But everyone who has to do something, might I make a suggestion for you? You do like everyone else does in every other aspect of your life. You just adjust accordingly. That's what you need to do. Adjust accordingly, and everything will be fine. I'm with you. I don't get it. And I don't know what Tom Cotton's doing. I mean, imagine being like, I'm going to stand in the breach. On daylight savings time? Yes. I'm going to stop this. His argument is that permanent daylight savings time would force children in many parts of the country to wait for the bus and go to school in dangerous, dark winter mornings. Well, I'll tell you this. When I was growing up in Florida, I walked uphill both ways to school and home because I took like a really stupid way back. And each time it was dark and snowing. So I think these kids will be all right. Cotton says he will block the bill from getting out of committee. And he will say that in 1974, there was an attempt at permanent daylight savings time, and it was a disaster. A disaster. Now, I'm not telling anyone with any movie dreams of making movies, but here's an idea for a movie. The country shifts to daylight savings time and then goes absolutely crazy. That's what it is. Sort of a la The Purge, only it's daylight savings time. For 1 hour every single month or every year, they just start killing each other. I don't know. It doesn't really work that way. But anyway, when it shifts daylight savings time, people start getting less sleep and it starts driving them crazy. Okay. And apparently it was a disaster. Why was it a disaster? I don't know. But allow me to go on record as saying, I don't care. Okay. I'm sorry. I just don't.
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5: News. I'm Gianna Gelosi. President Trump announcing Iran released an American citizen in a gesture of goodwill as the U.S. and Iran continue to exchange strikes. The U.S. Navy hitting another ship trying to escape a blockade of Iranian ports.
6: The U.S. has now fired on a commercial ship. It's a tanker flagged out of Curacao named Belma. U.S. Central Command says the tanker was headed toward Karg Island, Iran's primary oil export hub.
5: As Fox's Mike Tobin, crews are racing to contain hundreds of out-of-control wildfires in Canada, and the flames are blanketing the Midwest and the Northeast with thick, hazardous smoke.
7: Dangerous conditions causing Minnesota officials to evacuate thousands from the Superior National Forest area in the northern part of the state. And the worst may be yet to come as the smoke will blow across the country throughout.
5: As Fox's Chanley Painter, America's listening to Fox News.
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0: Dale Jackson here with you. Thank you very much for joining us. Appreciate you and appreciate your time here today. And yes, I did do the thing that I always hammer on people about. And I got called out on the text line. That is correct for saying I don't care. I did that. Okay. I did. I'm the villain. I'm the villain. And I apologize. I did say I don't care. Obviously, I do care about the idea that they are going to change the clock. I just want them to do it one way or the other and shut up about it. Okay, that's it. I know. I just want them to do it and be done with it because I think it is a silly issue. But man, it sucks up a lot of time. But I also fall victim to another thing that I absolutely despise, and that is the idea that people can't do multiple things at the same time. Oh, they're focusing on this is like one of the dumber things said in American politics, locally or at the legislative level on the federal side, because there are times when they can focus on very dumb things while at the same time they are working on very important things. How do I know that? Because I know people like Sam Gavan. Sam Gavan joins us. He is my state senator, and we appreciate him coming here and joining us on the program. Thank you very much to State Senator Sam Gavan for being here on the Alabama A&M $350 million Bulldog Hotline. He joins us here today. Senator Gavan, is it fair to say that like sometimes you guys focus on dumb things, but at the same time, you guys are also working on the important matters as well? Is that a fair way to look at some of the stupider things that come up in the legislative sessions?
1: Of course. I mean, there's always important things going on, but there's some things you're just like, golly, God, we have to do that.
0: Hold on a second. Bugsy, try to get him situated to where we can hear him. He's a little low there, and I need you to fix that for me, please. While you do that, I will remind you, you can weigh in right here on the ScoutPestControl.com WVNN hot take text line. Very quick and very easy for you to do. How do I know that? Because it's right there. 866-494-WVNN, 866-494-9866. Get your thoughts in right now. Sorry about that, Sam Gavan. Let's try this out again to see if we got a better connection here. My question was, sometimes you guys work on dumb crap, but sometimes you're working on serious stuff at the same time. That's accurate, right?
1: Very accurate. We're always working on serious stuff, and then sometimes there's some silly stuff, and you just wonder why in the world have we got to do that.
0: Okay. Katie Britt, during the confirmation hearing for Todd Blanche, raised an issue about sports gambling and the issue of young men being impacted by it. I've seen it personally. It is one of my bigger concerns right now about the whole gambling push. Does the concerns of Katie Britt and stuff like that on that issue, do you think that impacts people? Do the studies that show that young men are being extremely negatively impacted by sports gambling and stuff like that, does that temper the lust for those very few tax dollars we're going to get in the legislature, or is this full steam ahead no matter what?
1: Well, it depends on what you want. I mean, there's folks that want to gamble, and they don't care what mechanism. And then, you know, this is not a new concept. I mean, we've been talking about it for years. We've talked about it the last time that this was up, the impact it had, and it was always particularly on men and young men. So nothing new. And I think there's probably one or two people, maybe more, that in the Senate at least, that's an important point for them. I'm talking about the state Senate, of course. I have no clue about the U.S. Senate.
0: Sure. Yeah, I am talking about the state Senate there. That's interesting. I hope there's a lot of talk done about that. And, you know, she wants to ban the online advertising aspect of it. And I mean, it's going to be impossible for kids to get away from. I think the horse is already out of the barn. I've told the story 1,000 times. I sit down to watch a football game with my kid, and it's just like, God, it's like I should just get out a roulette wheel and just start teaching him, because we might as well just get this thing and get it handled, maybe make him good at gambling. I don't know, because it's a rather concerning thing that we're doing. Okay, beyond that, let's stay in the state of Alabama here for a second. Tabitha Eisner wants crossover voting, which I got to say, Jeff Poor made a good point yesterday when he said, if I'm a member of the legislature that wants to end crossover voting and close the primaries and stuff, I thank her because she's basically saying go meddle in the Republican primary. Now, there's two questions to this. One, is that an admission that Democrats are super boned and they know it when it comes to electorally here in Alabama, even moving into 2026? And does that have any push on people who, like, no, we got to keep the primaries open?
1: Well, I was surprised that she, you know, went out so public about it. But I do think that's just like, you know, because the Senate sponsor last year, and there was just not a lot of appetite for it in the Senate. I've already seen hearts and minds change just because Tabitha Eisner did this. So, I think she's going to be the poster child for why we should do it.
0: Okay, wow. Okay, that's really awesome. Okay, awesome. Well, another thing here, this conversation is going to be a little more complicated. Tommy Tuberville, the governor-elect, national championship-winning coach, United States Senator Tommy Tuberville, came out in favor of data centers, to which I said, huh, what an odd thing to say. I've always said, and I've been saying it on this program for a while, I've always said the data centers are coming. This idea that I'm mad about data centers, it's making my cows gay, or whatever we're doing. Here, I don't think these things can generally be stopped. I think that a lot of the stuff is like a moral panic and stuff like that. I think it's overblown. But Tuberville coming out and being like, I love data centers. I hope we get more of them. We should have 100 data centers. We can't stop them. It's the greatest thing in the world. Give me 10 data centers outside my house. Now, it's not what he said, but that is how it's going to be portrayed. And this, I think, is a huge get for Doug Jones and Democrats, even nationally. I think we'll benefit from the idea that that Tommy Tuberville's like, data centers? Hell yeah, we got more of those things coming. What do you think about that? What did you think when you heard him say that?
1: I don't know why he did it politically right now, because it's not like it's going to get him a bunch of votes. Is it reality? Yeah. Just focusing on that, I don't know, was, you know, that great tactically, but it is reality. They're going to come. And I've been a broken record on, you know, the energy needs we have in North Alabama and what do we need those for. And data centers is not at the top of my list, but I think we may need to look at if they are going to come one way or the other, then why should we give them a tax break? It was originally, you know, we gave them a 30-year tax break. Now we give them a 20-year tax break, and I'm kind of questioning why don't we give them any tax break at all if they're coming one way or the other. Especially we may get overrun with other states shutting them down. So that's something we're gonna have to think about. But energy in North Alabama has got to be a major concern about how we deal with the data centers. And then I think you also got to look at your employee mix. You know, is that what we need in our market versus, say, Lowndes County, where they're doing everything, you know, all the everybody's out with the pitchforks trying to keep them out of their backyard, but that would be an incredible boost to their tax base and give them, some jobs down there that they desperately need. So but we don't have the power to do the balancing act with the local governments, because they don't have the ability to exclude like that by and large. Now, the cities can do it on zoning, but the counties can't do anything about it.
0: Okay, so you mentioned something I wanted to bring up. They went down, and it was actually really funny. There was and I mentioned the cows being gay. That's not actually what was said. At a county commission hearing down in Mobile, some people showed up at the meeting and were like, hey, these cows are getting infertile. The crops won't grow. There are bears that are attacking, and I'm like, you're saying they're attacking before the data center's even built? What are you talking about? Anyway, that's neither here nor there, but they were saying all these things, and one of the county commissioners came out, and I thought this was actually a really funny thing. I mean, honestly, he came out and he's like, what do you want me to do about it? I moved into the county, so I didn't have to deal with this stupid city stuff. If they want to build out here, who cares? I was like, damn, what is wrong with it? Alabama politicians are crazy right now. What's happening? And he's basically saying, like, there's nothing we can do about it. We don't even have the power to do anything about it, and I don't think we should have the power to do anything about it. If someone wants to sell their land to a data center, I don't care. I'm paraphrasing, of course, but that's the gist of what the Mobile County Commissioner said. And I think that maybe some people think like that. But, man, this is politically a very fraught issue. Will Alabama consider giving the county commissions home rule authority to spike data centers like Somerville, Birmingham, and Coleman have done? Because the cities have the ability to do it. Now, Birmingham is kind of funny. We're going to stop this data center. I mean, after this one. This one's fine. But after this one, we're going to stop it. So a little political theater there by Randall Woodfin and others. But do you see the legislature giving the county commission's permission, authority, whatever way you want to frame it? Do you see that coming in there and being an issue?
1: I would be surprised to see that happen. I can't say that it's not. I haven't heard anybody discuss it. Other than maybe uniquely, maybe some local legislation for one county. And I think that'd be more what it's dealt with is local legislation that is limited to a particular county, I would say. Dale, I do need to correct you and Mo Brooks because y'all were both provably and demonstrably incorrect.
0: Okay.
1: A couple of weeks ago, and I'm reminded about it now because I'm actually in Chicago headed to the airport. Leaving the Uniform Law Commission, and one of the commissioners, whose name is spelled Z-I-E-R-D-T,
0: oh my,
1: and
0: gosh,
1: happens to be the daughter of General Ziert, and you know she was sitting there. We were having a discussion yesterday about it, and her brother, who is also a General Ziert, lives in Huntsville, and she's probably going to be moving back. And she said somebody was just vehemently arguing with her about, oh, no, it's Zert Road. She's like, it's my family name. I know how to say my name. So people, you know, I get that most people say Zert, but you're wrong. I know the family. It's Ziert. Think of beer and or deer, whichever you prefer. And I know, Dale, you prefer beer. So sure. Think of beer. It's Ziert.
0: Okay, so here's my question to you, and the hilarious thing that was said to me when we had this conversation last week about Zert Road, the hilarious thing we had is someone called me up and was like, yeah, it's clear that Sam Gavan ain't from around here and ain't lived here very long. Would you like to dispel that? How long you lived in North Alabama?
1: I lived here 32 years, but I think the Zert family was here before whoever said that to you was.
0: It's true. It's true. But I'm going to continue calling it Zert Road because that's what everyone else does. And I'd like you to give me the contact information of the person you were speaking to. I'm going to get them on this program. We're going to settle this once and for all. They're going to have to change the way they pronounce their name because everyone else has.
1: That's going to happen. You know. Yeah, just thank Senator Given for your conversation here. Give me a break.
0: The funny thing about this is they're technically correct, which is the best kind of correct, but it doesn't matter. You know, and I know this. I guarantee you've done enough. You know enough around here that every person you run into is saying Zert Road, except for you. Is that fair?
1: And you're about because they're wrong.
0: Okay, but. Okay, they're wrong, but at this point, it doesn't matter, right?
1: I don't know. You know, you gotta start with the truth somewhere, Dale.
0: Okay, all right. Here's what you need to do. We were talking about, okay, let's open and close with the same thing. Ridiculous legislation while you're working on serious stuff. Here it is. You need to put forth a piece of legislation officially declaring, I'm not even joking about this, this is serious. I know it's ridiculous legislation, but I'm not joking. Declaring that the way Zert Road is pronounced is Ziert. And if you do that, I will start referring to it the right way. It doesn't even have to pass. You just have to submit it, and you will change my perspective. How about that? Is that fair?
1: I've got some First Amendment problems with that, so I'll have to back off.
0: Okay. All right. There we go. It sounds like I win then. Sam Gavan, thank you very much. I always appreciate him being here and talking with us. And yes, that would be a ridiculous. So it is Zert Road. Okay. But I'm still going to say Zert Road. That's where the alligators are. That's let's change it to Alligator Alley. Maybe that's what we should do. Okay. Thank you very much, Sam Gavan, joining us here on the Alabama A&M $350 million Bulldog Hotline. How do you pronounce Zert Road? Is it Zert? Or is it Zert? How do you do it? Let me know. 866-494-WVNN. I am Dale Jackson. Thank you very much for being here. We'll be right back.
2: Dale Jackson.
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5: Good morning, everybody. I'm Way 31's Jada White. A man is in the Madison County Jail after Huntsville police say an 11-year-old found his illegal drugs, overdosed on them, and died. They arrested Christopher Wilson and charged him with manslaughter. Police say they tried to save the child yesterday inside a house on High Green Drive, but couldn't. A judge set Wilson's bond at $30,000. Well, a man will learn his punishment today for killing a tow truck driver repossessing his car. Warren Sell's sentencing hearing is at 11 o'clock this morning at the Madison County Courthouse, and a jury found him guilty of murder in May for killing Jason Click in 2023. A Decatur church is joining the fight to get a killer's murder conviction overturned. A panel at the church at Stone River will review Robin Rocky Myers' case and conviction tonight. He is currently serving life without parole for stabbing a woman to death in 1991. With Way 31 News, I'm Jada White.
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4: Here's your weather update from the Way 31 Storm Tracker Weather Center.
6: Temperatures will continue to warm as we head through the rest of the morning hours. Afternoon highs today in those upper 80s. We'll see partly sunny skies through the rest of the afternoon, with isolated showers and thunderstorms becoming possible during the later afternoon hours. From the Way 31 Storm Tracker Weather Center, I'm meteorologist Amber Kulik.
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0: Since Sam Given told us the proper was to say it, I...
1: Hold on. Before we go any further. 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Since we have a little British robot guy reading it, listen to how he says Sam Gavan's name.
0: Since Sam Given told us...
1: Given. Which is perfect, considering we're talking about pronunciations.
0: Since Sam Given told us the proper was to say it, I will pronounce Zid the way he told us. No one has done that before that I am aware of.
1: So, it sounds like the little British robot guy gets it right.
0: Zid the way.
1: Zid. Okay, all right. I mean, okay, so Sam, congratulations. You got yourself a convert there. This is going to be a hard one. It's going to be a hard one.
0: Zit rhymes with zit, just like Blount rhymes with count, the county south of here.
1: Listen to me good. I want people to understand this. He said there'd be First Amendment issues. I don't think there's First Amendment issues with a resolution that hereby declares this street is pronounced this way. I'm not asking you to put people in jail, Sam, for this. I'm not asking, although I'm cool with it. I'm not asking for that. I'm asking for just a resolution formally declaring this is how we pronounce this.
0: Sam is correct. My brother lived next door to the general. He was a very nice guy. Alligator Alley is a much better name.
1: Can we just start doing that? Can we just declare? I think that's what we're going to start doing. Okay. All right. Bugsy, here we go. From here on out, I hereby proclaim that Zirt Road on this radio station shall be mentioned as Alligator Alley. Now, you can say Zirt Road, but you must refer to it as Alligator Alley also. So you have to do both. Now, you can just say Alligator Alley, but you must say, if you say Zirt or Zirt, you must say Alligator Alley. Bugsy, spread the word.
2: I will.
1: Let the underlings know that it has so been declared, and it shall be that way. So we've got some other issues here that we've got to resolve on streets. This I didn't know. I did not know this was an issue.
0: Now someone clear up Triana. Is it Triana or Triana?
1: I've always said Triana.
2: I think we need to call Sam back.
1: get him back on. Get him back on here and let him clear all this. We'll just run through it. Yaffe hysterically referred to Arab once as Arab when he first got here. So that's the big one. Hey, there's a bit going around on social media right now where there's a guy at a comedy show and he asks a girl, hey, where are you from? And she says, I'm from Alabama. And he goes, oh, which? She goes, which part? And she says, North Alabama. And he's like, North Alabama? What city? And she says, Arab. And he just stops and looks at her and goes, how is that spelled? And I'm paraphrasing this, of course. And she says, A-R-A-B. And he says, Arab? And he's like, no, Arab. And he's like, I bet there's a guy in a trucker hat right now somewhere screaming, it's Arab! Like, which is true. People get mad about that. So we're getting there. We're getting there. So people are starting to learn about Arab, Alabama, which either was named after a child or was named after a child named Arad, where the guy was so ignorant he misspelled the name.
2: You know,
1: which one of you heard, Bugsy?
2: I've heard neither, actually, but Brindley Mountain's actually misspelled, too.
1: Okay. All right. Good deal.
0: I'm going to pronounce it the Govan way just to piss everyone off.
1: Okay. So now we're just misspelling Sam Gavan's name as well. Okay. So everyone's going to call it whatever they want. It shall be known as Alligator Alley in my heart from here on out. Here's my question. Which story have you heard about Arab? Which one have you heard? Arab, how did it get its name? Was it a misspelling, or was it some kid's name, or was it some version of both?
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4: There's more damage done in more of Iran. I'm Dave Anthony, Fox News.
5: The U.S. on the offensive, firing deeper into Iran than it has in the past.
4: After two waves of bombings during the day and then 6 hours overnight, as Iran retaliates, firing missiles and drones into neighboring countries with American bases. And Fox's Mike Tobin also reports from Tel Aviv.
5: The propaganda ramps up on the streets of Tehran. One example of the propaganda, there's a mural of the late Senator Lindsey Graham with devil horns painted on his head. And there's another giant mural of President Trump in a coffin. President Trump was asked yesterday what he thought about these threats toward him. He says he doesn't spend much time thinking about them.
6: The Islamic Republic of Iran is not happy right now.
4: And as the president again warns, the bombing will get worse next week, targeting Iran's bridges and power plants if they don't return to negotiations. President Trump did thank Iran on Truth Social for setting a detained American free.
7: A joint American-Iranian citizen, Dina Karari, was banned from leaving Iran after traveling to visit her family in 2024. She faced charges of collaboration with a hostile state and espionage. According to her lawyer, Jared Genser, Karari was interrogated numerous times and suffered enormous physical and psychological hardship.
4: Fox's Jonathan Savage. There are Senate confirmation hearings today for the nominees to lead the TSA and Labor Department. A hearing resumes this hour for Acting Attorney General Todd Blanche, who faced tough questions about the Trump IRS tax settlement and the Jeffrey Epstein sex trafficking files, but he won't be there this morning.
8: Here are some of the witnesses slated to appear at today's hearing. Blanche's supporters include former U.S. Attorney General John Ashcroft and Jennifer Bowes and Angel Mom. On the opposing side, there's Danny Besky, an Epstein survivor. The stakes are high as Blanche needs the support of every Republican on the Senate Judiciary Committee to advance to the full Senate.
4: Fox's Madeline Rivera. We just got an update to the economy showing a slowdown in shopping. Retail sales rose just 0.2% last month from May. 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
4: There are unhealthy air quality alerts from Minnesota all the way to Maryland as wildfire smoke spreads from Canada and Minnesota, leaving a yellowy, smoky haze in the sky over some East Coast cities, including New York, where you can also smell it in the air.
13: The worst air quality is closest to Canada, so think areas of Minnesota, Michigan, and down towards Wisconsin. That's where it's just spilling right across the border, but those winds really beginning to push it. We started to notice it yesterday. You're going to see it more today.
4: Fox meteorologist Adam Klotz in South Texas. Flooding got worse overnight as rain keeps pouring down. Some areas got over a foot, like Bernie, where Fox Weather's Brandi Campbell is.
14: The rain sent local creeks and streams raging across roads, stranding drivers, and isolating entire neighborhoods. That was followed by rescues and evacuations. We met resident Don Fonza, whose neighborhood was impacted.
15: First, when I woke up, I didn't believe it was that bad. I didn't. And there was tornado warnings and things like that. I've never seen it that flooded before. The car halfway, you know, submerged. Just doesn't happen.
14: Heavy rain continues across south central Texas.
4: Oh, in addition to the retail sales report this morning, we also got an unemployment update. First-time claims declined slightly last week to 208,000. The number of people continuing to collect jobless benefits also dropped a little to around 1.8 million. On Wall Street, stock futures are mixed up slightly for the Dow, down nearly 300 points for the NASDAQ. It's soccer's World Cup elite comeback.
16: Messi driving in, Messi crossing back.
4: That's after the defending champions had tied the game a few minutes earlier, and Argentina hung on to beat England 2-1 on Fox, advancing to play Spain in the final in New Jersey on Sunday. At the Open Championship, golf's last major tournament of the year being played in England. American Alex Smalley's in the lead at 5 under par. I'm Dave Anthony. This is Fox.
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3: 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Depend

0: Dale Jackson here with you. Thank you very much for joining us. The general consensus seems to be that Arab was misspelled by the person submitting the post office designation. That seems to be the general consensus. Okay, that so I don't know if that's true or not. I don't know. Zert Road is Zert Road, correctly, according to the person it's named after's daughter. But I have decided on this station, Yaffe, this is the proclamation. Are you ready?
1: I guess.
0: Okay, here we go. We can call it Zert Road, you can call it Zert Road, but after, or in place of, you must refer to it as Alligator Alley. So we are now referring to Zert Road as either way, Zert, Zert, or Alligator Alley. But no matter how you refer to it, before or after, you have to say Alligator Alley. Do you understand the assignment?
1: Yes, I think so.
0: Okay. All right. There we go. Austin, same thing. Spread the word to our friends at 31. I don't want to hear the word Zert without hearing Alligator Alley, but I would appreciate that they pronounce Von Braun 7 different ways, depending on who's saying it. Okay, that would be the way. Is it Von Braun or is it Von Braun? I don't know. I do know this. He's a Nazi. So there we go. That's, you know, I know that part. So when I hear it, I hear Von Braun. So that's what I hear. So you tell me, which is it, Yaffe?
1: The last one.
0: Okay.
1: That's all. I'm just going to go with that one.
0: Okay. That's fair. Fair enough. Fair enough. So that's perfect. And that's how we will roll. We also have Hated Eight to jump into. If you're asking for like a definitional end of subject matter answer to this question, I do not have it. But the comedian that I was talking about, I've been told, is named Henry Cho. I don't think that's true. Henry Cho is a Grant-like individual, if I remember correctly. Is that correct? I believe that is the case. I just looked. It was not this guy. This was not the guy. It's a white guy in a trucker hat in a bar who's talking about Arab. That's going a little viral on social media. Henry Cho's a clean comedian, right, Yaffe?
1: I actually have no idea. I was going to look it up.
0: What do you do with your life, man? How come you and Austin never know anything I talk about? Am I the problem here? Is that it? Am I speaking in obscurities?
1: I'm really bad with names. So it's possible I've seen the guy and I have no idea.
0: Because I believe that I have a pretty good, I'm on the pulse of the American people here. And I know most things that most Americans know. And you guys make me sound like I'm just like this guy who's got all this obscure stuff in my head, which I just don't think is true. So anyway,
1: well, ask the audience. Do they know Henry Cho?
0: They know who Henry Cho is because they brought him up to me. All right, we got to get into Hated Eight. We're way late. 8 after the hour. Matt Curtis, the Matt Curtis Real Estate Team. You know him. 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You need top dollar? 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Yaffe, that is called a callback in a good radio thing, just so you know. So here's this, another thing. It's called a benchmark. You do it every single day. And we call it Hate at Eight.
2: I'm as mad as hell, and I'm not going to take this anymore.
3: What's got you steamed? What's got you mad? Tell us now. It's time for Hate at Eight.
4: Now, if any of you got anything else to say, now's the time!
0: Yeah, now is the time. Now is the place. And Scout Pest Control brings it to you. 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And when I got an issue at the office, they come by here as well and deal with it. 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Jared and his team are amazing. Anything from brown recluses crawling in your hair, ticks biting you, both things that have happened to Yaffe recently. Scout Pest Control will deal with it. Termites in your walls, mosquitoes outside, roaches, rats, you name it. Scout Pest Control is on top of it. Yaffe, don't say anything about your tick. that your wife found in your hair, like you're some sort of dog that wandered in from outside. We'll talk about that in a little bit.
1: I found it in my own hair, unfortunately.
0: No, that's not the story that I was told by Evie. So
1: okay.
0: just so you know, that's not what, that's not what she told me. So, but we'll get into it here in just a little bit. Right now, though, let's go to Austin first. Austin, what are you hating on?
5: I'm hating on the fact that you can't just go to the pharmacy and get prescription medicine. This is on, like, the tick thing reminded me of this the other day. I had a tick, and I wanted to go get an antibiotic, and I couldn't just go. You can't just go to the pharmacy and just get an antibiotic. You can't just buy antibiotics, and that kind of pisses me off a little bit. I don't want to go pay a guy $100 to say, hey,

0: not as a joke. They think that they are like proselytizing the AI.
1: Is there an AI Jehovah's Witness? Like, who's doing the other thing?
0: They should do that. They should have one that goes and just talks to you.
1: Yeah.
0: Genius. They should do that.
1: Yeah, I assume that there is it. Is anyone succeeding in converting AI to any particular religion?
0: Well, this one woman claims she is, and she's like, which one should I do next, Claude? You know?
1: Okay. Unfortunately for people that they don't understand is the AI is very deferential to you.
0: It's isolated. Yeah.
1: Yeah, and it's not gonna argue with you. It wants you to use it.
0: It's gonna be like, yeah, you're right.
1: Yeah. And so I don't particularly take this. Yaffe, what do you think about this converting via AI?
0: I think he's been doing it.
2: Well, I think we need to get Dale drunk first, and then he'll try to convert the AI. That's what I saw him do at a bar once.
1: It's true.
2: He evangelized.
1: Was it factually accurate? Was it biblically accurate?
2: Yeah, it was. It was very surprising. Okay. Almost gave you a megaphone and told you to go on the street.
1: Okay.
0: You should just start your AI evangelism now. It's going to be great.
1: Okay, all right, fine. Thank you very much for that. Yaffe, what are you hating on?
2: I'm hating on Truth Social. You know, when Trump puts up a post or whatever, I try to go to Truth Social, the actual source, and read what he has, and it's just a mess. Does anyone else deal with this? There are ads. It's not organized well. It just looks bad. I hate this. Just go back to X.
0: Yeah, they made it.
3: Even ventured that far, honestly.
1: See, what bothers me, Affy, is you have not just co-opted my bit when dealing with True Social. You're supposed to say, Trump put this on True Social, so someone screenshotted and put it on Twitter so I could see it. That's basically, that's the gist of it. That's where we need to be.
2: Honestly, it's probably easier.
1: Yeah. It's going to take 2 seconds for whatever Donald Trump puts up to show up anywhere else because people are going to be chasing it. I believe he's back on Twitter now, right? I mean,
2: but most of his stuff is still on Truth Social, and it's
1: okay.
2: Just
1: all right.
0: I'll go to the entire Truth platform Social. Is stupid, though.
2: It's ridiculous.
0: It was made
2: not
0: on a whim.
2: Well,
1: I mean, when you have money like that, you can just throw it out there, and then you can buy and sell it. And he's made money off of this thing.
0: When I used to work in social media, whenever people would be really upset with us for doing something, they'd be like, "I'm just going to make my own social media," and sometimes they actually would. And it would be essentially Truth Social the way it's set up, but it would fail. Somehow Truth Social has stayed alive.
1: I believe like there's a Twitch version of this where Twitch like they'll rent their system, only you put your own overlay on top of it and it's your own like streaming platform.
0: You can do that pretty easily.
1: Yeah, it's pretty so I think they do the same thing. By the way, there's like 20,000 of these coming in here, so I'm just going to share it real quick before I do my hate.
4: Henry Cho is from Knoxville and married a woman from Arab. It part of his stand-up.
1: Okay.
0: Arab?
1: Arab.
2: See, I wasn't the only one.
1: Bugsy, I got a task for you. Get me Henry Cho.
0: Okay.
1: I need to talk to him.
0: Okay, I'll try.
1: Yeah, let's see if we can get Henry Cho on this program. If you know Henry Cho and you can help us with that, shoot me a text, 866-494-WVNN. We'd like to get him on the show. We need to settle all of this Arab stuff, which, by the way, we all know about it. So just keep that in mind. It's Arab, just so you're aware.
2: Dale, what are you hating on?
1: I'm hating on my book, The Goobly Dongs and the Garden of Lost Things. I have been pursuing the production of said book. And let me just say this. Writing it was the easiest part of this. Everything else is a giant money suck. It is just incredibly expensive to get a 40-page book drawn. Bugsy, I can sense it. You don't have to say it. You're pulling your hair out right now listening to me say this, right?
0: A little bit.
1: Yeah, because everyone wants to do it. And you know, I've had people tell me, oh, don't you just use AI and have it do it?
0: It's not going to sell if
1: right,
0: you do that.
1: Right, right. And AI all has a very specific look to it when you do stuff like that. So that's not what I'm looking for. I'm looking for a much warmer version than AI is able to do. Okay, the Googly Dogs.

0: The Garden of Lost Things is one of my books. So I was at the lake house this weekend, and one of the people who were there was unaware with my artistic pursuits. And someone found my book, not No Tommy No, the critically acclaimed book. Evie loves it, still reading it. Not that book. The Eat Less, Exercise More, and Shut Up, Even You Can Lose Weight If You Want To, that book. And they suggested that I pursue actual publishing companies. But you have to actually have the book made in order to do so, right? So it's, the whole thing is a hassle, unless you are an established author of some kind. And I'm hating on the barrier of entry for my fantastic book, Goobly Dongs and the Garden of Lost Things. Yeah, have you seen a copy of this?
1: No, you've been talking about it for years.
2: I think I'm the only one that's seen a copy of it.
0: Okay,
1: I didn't know you actually wrote it.
0: No, the story's been written for a long time.
1: It
0: has to become, someone needs to make it. And I don't want to pay anyone to do so. That's
2: I'll
0: the
2: lower
0: problem.
2: My rate further for you.
0: Yeah, I will give you $5 a page. Okay,
2: that's awful. What I would,
0: yeah. Hey, no, seriously, for just for giggles. If you don't have to do this, if you don't want to, Bugsy, you can refuse if you wish. But as an artist who does stuff like this, what would a 40-page children's book cost to illustrate?
2: $3,000 to $7,000.
0: Yeah, see, I mean, it's just no. Okay.
1: that's why everyone uses AI.
0: I know it's crazy. It's absolutely crazy. I just don't have the. I don't. It's not that I don't have the money. I'm not that.
2: But you have to see it as an investment.
0: If I had, see, this is where the problem is. You have the chicken and the egg situation. If I had a contact with a serious publisher where this would be a fruitful endeavor, I'd be in on this. But I've already written one book. And then it's been fully illustrated and everything like that. And I've pursued it and I did all the stuff. And I've been unable to get any publisher to...
2: It's because you've already self-published it. They don't want to republish a book.
0: So I have to make it, not publish it, and then maybe they'll talk to me?
2: Yeah.
0: Okay. Someone help me. That's my hate. I'll be right back. Stay tuned.
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5: Good morning, everybody. I'm WE 31's Jada White. A man is in the Madison County Jail after Huntsville police say an 11-year-old found his illegal drugs, overdosed on them, and died. They arrested Christopher Wilson and charged him with manslaughter. Police say they tried to save the child yesterday inside a house on High Green Drive, but couldn't. A judge set Wilson's bond at $30,000. Well, a man will learn his punishment today for killing a tow truck driver repossessing his car. Warren Sell's sentencing hearing is at 11 o'clock this morning at the Madison County Courthouse, and a jury found him guilty of murder in May for killing Jason Click in 2023. A Decatur church is joining the fight to get a killer's murder conviction overturned. A panel at the church at Stone River will review Robin Rocky Myers' case and conviction tonight. He is currently serving life without parole for stabbing a woman to death in 1991. With WE 31 News, I'm Jada White.
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3: Here's your weather update from the WE 31 Storm Tracker Weather Center.
8: Low to middle 70s to start you out on this Thursday morning. A couple of areas of some patchy fog will be possible throughout the early morning hours. Again today, partly sunny with isolated showers and thunderstorms this afternoon. From the WE 31 Storm Tracker Weather Center, I'm meteorologist Amber Kulick.
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0: Just FYI, I made more money off of eat less, exercise more. If you can, what's it called? Eat less, exercise more, and shut up than I did off of No Tommy No. Just so you know, just to be clear, I made more money off that than the other. Just saying. All right. At least I can say I'm a professional book publisher slash artist. Is that right? Author. Professional
1: we'll say
0: author.
1: Artist.
0: Oh, yeah, I wouldn't say.
2: Well, you
0: artist.
2: Did sketch out the worms for me.
0: I did do that. It was delightful. All right, where was I at in all of this? All right, Yaffe, am I to understand that you've been bitten by one of those meat disease causing ticks?
1: No, no. Apparently, it was a deer tick, and you can get Lyme disease from it. And it's my understanding, and that is not the disease where you can't eat red meat. That's a different.
0: Have you had a hamburger since you got bitten by this thing?
1: No, I have had, red meat. So yeah, I'm okay.
0: I'm assuming like 90% of your diet's red meat. So I'm not surprised by that. That and Snickers bars. But the question I have for you is this: uh-huh. When did you go outside? I don't believe you go outside. You're not a hiker. You're not with what?
1: I know. It's a good question. I have no idea. I think it's in. Probably in the studio somewhere.
0: You think there's a nest of ticks inside the WBNN studio?
1: That was the most surprising. Although I have to go outside a lot now because Evie wants to go out all the time. So.
0: Oh, it sounds like you're taking out a dog. I mean, what in the world? Well, why are you saying it like that?
1: Because she does. If we don't let her out, she will just run out on her own. And I have to chase her.
0: Okay, that's horrendous what you're saying there. So you got bit by this tick and your wife found it. That's what I was told.
1: No, I found it. I was just wetting my hair and I was like, what is this clump I'm feeling on my head? And I pulled it out. Thought maybe it was gel or something. I don't know. And it was a bug. And I was like, ah! And then I Googled what it was and it was a deer tick. And
0: was it still alive?
1: Yeah. Oh, yeah.
0: It was actively sucking your brain.
1: Yes. Wow. And it just done that because it was kind of fat. So
0: you could say that it was giving you. Never mind. So you the the. So let me see if I can get this correctly. You are so disgusting that you had a tick on your head probably for days. Is that right?
1: No, I wash my hair every day. I mean, we all know I have good hair. I mean, you got to wash it and.
0: Well, you said it came from in studio. So I'm thinking the last time you were in that actual studio.
1: Yeah.
0: It's been a while.
1: I have no idea where this thing came from. It doesn't make any sense to me.
0: I think you've got a hygiene problem, and this is considering your counseling.
1: No one thinks I have
0: that.
1: A hygiene problem. Nobody. I don't want to make that a joke now, but
0: I've never had a tick on me, so I don't know. So that's okay. All right. It's weird because usually Yaffe's the bloodsucker.
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4: Fox News, I'm Therese Crowley. Senate confirmation hearings day two, and Attorney General nominee Todd Blanche confronted by the Epstein files again, despite releasing millions of pages. A sex trafficking victim testifies today after Blanche admitted mistakes in the redactions. Vice President J.D. Vance tells the Joe Rogan podcast.
5: We absolutely screwed up the comms of the Epstein files, like we just did. But do I think the reason we screwed up the comms is because we were trying to hide something? No.
4: Border Czar Tom Homan tells Fox why the Homeland Secretary paused ICE traffic stops and President Trump restored them.
6: We want to do a short-term pause to make sure that the agents out there on these operations have the vehicle stop training, and do they have the tools necessary to keep safe?
4: President Trump says Iran freed an American woman hostage in a gesture of goodwill as CENTCOM ramps up airstrikes on Iran. 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
0: Quack, quack.

0: WVNN. Bill Jackson here with you, and I am absolutely thrilled to be here with you. We got Yaffe here dealing with a tick infestation in his home, apparently. We also have Congressman Mo Brooks joining us. He is the former congressman for the 5th Congressional District. He joins us on the Alabama A&M $350 million Bulldog Hotline. And we are thrilled to have him here on the program. Lots of questions to be asked here. And I'm going to ask a question about something that's happening nationally and something that's happening locally at the same time. And it's as follows. New York has decided they're doing a moratorium on data centers. Trump calls this terrible. Tommy Tuberville says, data centers? Give me 1,000 of them. I can't wait. I want more and more. It's amazing. Doug Jones responds and says, data centers? Why, I've never heard of such a thing. I'm offended. And I just can't understand why anyone would want one of these. And he's very excited about the idea that he has something to run on right now. So let's go to the Alabama A&M $350 million Bulldog Hotline. Let's bring Mo Brooks on here right now. You've got Trump. You've got Kathleen Hochul. You've got Tommy Tuberville. You've got Doug Jones. Who's right, Congressman Brooks? Who's getting this right politically? Who's getting it right economically? Who's getting it right?
1: Doesn't sound like anybody. What you have to do is you have to balance them on a case-by-case basis. For example, do they just come here and they build and you don't give them any taxpayer subsidies? That's one set of circumstances. That's one where you're more likely to allow them to come into your community. On the other hand, are you giving them huge subsidies that not every business in Alabama gets, thereby giving them preferential treatment over other businesses? Well, I don't think we should ever do that for them. But there are some instances, say in Birmingham, where you get tax abatements or you don't make them pay the same taxes that everybody else pays. And to me, that's the kind of preferential treatment that we ought to avoid, and we shouldn't do that at all. So, and it also depends on the location. Are you talking about it being located near residences where suddenly instead of it being 95 degrees outside, it's 110? These things are probably the largest heat generators of anything that's ever been man-made in the history of the world. So there are a lot of different factors you have to take into account. So I don't think a broad brush yes or no is the right approach. Each one has to be evaluated on individual merits, and not under any circumstances should we give them preferential tax treatment over other businesses.
0: How much is Doug Jones salivating right now? I mean, you understand the political game. This, I think, was a huge misstep by Tommy Tuberville. Like, this is one of those situations where it's like, hey, man, why don't you just say nothing? Like, why don't you just not comment on it or say, hey, data centers can be good. They can be bad. Case-by-case basis, like Congressman Brooks, the master professional politician, just laid out. That's the correct response to it. I mean, I'm not a politician, and my response is, yeah, we're going to build these things, just like Tommy Tuberville, but I'm not running for anything. Is Doug Jones salivating right now into his ill-fitting suit?
1: Well, I don't think this is going to make the difference in the outcome of the gubernatorial race. Might he get a little upper out of it? Yeah, he might. But he's so far down because of his socialist beliefs and immoral beliefs, the things that he promotes, that it's going to be very, very tough for him to overcome Tommy Tuberville in the state of Alabama. But, you know, I disagree with Tommy Tuberville on a couple of major issues. He apparently wants gambling all over the place in the state of Alabama, and that's a net negative. Then you to our economy and to our taxes, to the ability of families to take care of their own. You know, almost all this money, not all, but almost all of it, the vast majority of it, is going to be shipped from our economy out of state to the people who own the gambling facilities. And that kind of siphoning away from our economy, that money, that's a downer. And then you've got his position on data centers. Maybe he just hasn't done the homework yet. To me, you've got the tax issue, and then you've got the electricity consumption issue, which is going to increase the likelihood of brownouts or higher utility costs for everybody. But the heat generation in close proximity to it, all the surrounding landowners are going to be hurt significantly. And that's a problem.
0: Yaffe thinks you're panicking for no reason on this. He thinks this is like a moral panic. What do you say to guys like Yaffe who are calling you out?
1: Well, I'm not panicking about it. It's just something as to whether it's desirable or less desirable, and I consider it to be less desirable.
0: Go ahead, Yaffe. I'll let you actually respond to that. I was kind of being facetious, but go ahead.
2: I think what he said at the beginning is the most logical response. You look at it on a case-by-case basis, and if it makes sense in that area, you do it. But I do think there are a lot of people in this country that it is a moral panic, and I think it's a fear of AI and big tech and everything else.
0: Yeah, I tend to agree with that as well. Donald Trump is saying that the moratorium is a bad thing. One of the arguments is that this is all coming from China. They would rather have the data centers there for various reasons, including national security reasons. What do you think about that?
1: Well, I would just assume that we not have the government or any other entity collecting so much personal data on each and every one of our citizens. It strikes me as 1984-ish, George Orwellian.
0: I think there's a good argument to be made there. But a lot of these are private entities that are getting incentives to do this kind of stuff. Sam Gavan made the point a minute ago on this program that, look, maybe we don't need to offer incentives. These people want to build these things? Go right ahead. But maybe we don't need to be offering all these tax incentives to get it done, and then the places that do offer those can have them. And I think that's the free market kind of operating that way, and I understand people say, well, it's not really the free market. The government's involved. And I'm like, I agree with that part, but the competition side of it. Speaking of Sam Gavan, he is very adamant, Congressman, that Zert Road is called Zert Road. Your thoughts?
1: I don't care.
0: No, don't say that. Which one is it?
1: I've always heard it Zert, okay?
0: Yes.
1: If it's Zert, it doesn't make any difference to me.
0: Okay, fair enough. I'm referring to it as Alligator Alley from here on out. So
1: that's a better name.
0: Yeah, that's a better name. That's what we're going to call it now. There's something happening tonight that you were kind of involved in, and you maybe that's not a fair way to say that. There's something happening tonight that you have maybe some experience in dealing with. The President of the United States is apparently going to give a speech about the 2020 election in Georgia, and there's going to be a lot of talk about whether or not it was China or Venezuela or Iran or whatever trying to interfere in our election. Now, Republicans are like, oh my God, are we doing this again? Like, and I think that's the appropriate response. Like, oh my God, will you please shut up about this? But I know he's also going to talk about 1,000 other things: ICE, immigration, Iran, the war, all this. Because Donald Trump just does whatever he wants and gives whatever speech he wants, and there's a lot of questions about who's going to carry it and all this other stuff. Forget about that. Let's just talk solely about the election side of this. This can't be good for Republicans unless he comes out and is like, here are the issues of where the election in Georgia was incorrectly handled, and he's like bullet pointing and all sorts of stuff. That ain't his style. That's your style. You would give that speech. Are Republicans right to be concerned about this, or is this causing a problem for them as a whole?
1: It can go either way, depending on how much factual information the president has to back up his broad statements. By way of example, you mentioned these foreign entities. Of course they're participating in our election process, trying to influence who is elected president, China in particular, but not limited to China. But it's more of an information and misinformation effort on the internet by these foreign entities. It's not necessarily voter fraud. Voter fraud seems to originate within the borders of the United States as opposed to outside the borders of the United States. And you can look at the Commission on Federal Election Reform report by Jimmy Carter and Republican James Baker, Ronald Reagan's White House Chief of Staff. They go into it in significant detail. You can look at a Government Accountability Office report where as much as 3% of the voter registration list consisted of non-citizens, which violates American law by and large. And you can, I mean, there's data out there, but Donald Trump has a habit of making statements that he doesn't have the factual evidence to back up, and that's the problem.
0: You think Donald Trump's ever given a PowerPoint presentation?
1: Probably not. I've never seen one, but I wouldn't put it past him.
0: I mean, I would love for Donald Trump to stand up today and give a PowerPoint presentation and say, here's what happened. Because one of the things they're saying, I know you've heard stuff like this, Congressman, if I remember correctly, you even tried to steal an election one time, if I'm listening to the media correctly. Is that correct?
1: Well, that's what the left says, but all I was trying to do is get honest elections.
0: I know. Now, I don't know, man. I was told you were trying to steal the election. But either way, there's a lot of talk about, like, double scan ballots and things like this, and I think that's been confirmed. But there's just so much noise around this. The part that bothers me the most, and I want you to use your vast experience in politics, you know, election stealing and all sorts of things like that. And I want to ask this question. Is it possible ever for us to acknowledge that 2020 had a lot of irregularities, and it's laughably stupid to believe that 2016 and 2024, which the media and their Democrats have questioned both at times, were questionable, but 2020 was the most secure election of our lifetime? I mean, isn't that comical to try to shove down people's throats?
1: We have voter fraud in almost every election that takes place in the United States of America of a significant nature. And the question is, how much voter fraud are we going to tolerate? I'll reduce it to one of the more common examples where you've got someone who's non-compos mentis, meaning that they don't have their mental faculties about them and they're in a nursing home, and somebody gets them an absentee ballot and fills it out for them. That's one of the most common things. There were a number of nursing homes up in the upper Midwest after the election that were found to have had that kind of problem. I'm talking about the 2020 election, but I'm not going to limit it to that election because it's a regular occurrence. And then you've got the non-citizens who are registered to vote. That's been established beyond all doubt by the Government Accountability Office report. And what they did was they compared registered voter lists, which is jury pools, and the number of people who came in on those jury pools that came from those registered voters lists into federal court and said, in answer to a question, no, I'm not an American citizen, so I can't serve on the jury. And so the judge would dismiss them, and they would count them up one by one. Okay? That's hard to dispute. But the Democrats and the news media, by and large, they want to bury their head in the sand and pretend it doesn't happen. But it does.
0: I agree with that completely. It's funny, like the whole mentally incompetent and stuff like that. I think we saw some of that in Alabama where people were walking out ballots to cars and stuff and letting people vote that way, which happened during the pandemic. It happened during the last election. Letting mentally incompetents vote is I think, a serious problem. I'd like to refer to that as the Yaffe rule that maybe we need to resolve and get that taken care of. What do you think, Yaffe?
2: Why? There's no reason to bring me up there at all.
1: Hey, guys, one of the worst problems is in a state like Virginia, and you'd think this wouldn't be a problem. But anybody can vote for anybody else because they have no identification requirements, no photo ID. And so someone goes in and votes in the name of somebody else,
0: Then
1: the person who actually has that name shows up and isn't allowed to vote.
0: There's a famous version of that story is the Eric Holder thing where a guy walked in and said, I'm Eric Holder, and they gave him his ballot. And he's like, I'm not. And they're like, oh, you're in big trouble now. Like, he had some issues without. All right, thank you very much. Former Congressman Mo Brooks giving us some serious answers and some non-serious answers, which we appreciate him being here to do. He joins us every single Thursday on the Alabama A&M $350 million Bulldog Hotline. Thank you very much to Congressman Brooks for joining us there. Oh, why? Why would you bring me up? Why? Why would I do that? Yaffe, relax. I'll handle the show from here on out. You take over next. We'll get to that. But right now, 10 with him coming up. If you haven't got your questions in, now is the time. If you want to mix a slam in on Yaffe in there as well, maybe we'll do it. 866-494-WVNN. Stay tuned.
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6: Good morning, everybody. I'm Way 31's Jada White. A man is in the Madison County Jail after Huntsville police say an 11-year-old found his illegal drugs, overdosed on them, and died. They arrested Christopher Wilson and charged him with manslaughter. Police say they tried to save the child yesterday inside a house on High Green Drive, but couldn't. A judge set Wilson's bond at $30,000. Well, a man will learn his punishment today for killing a tow truck driver repossessing his car. Warren Sell's sentencing hearing is at 11 o'clock this morning at the Madison County Courthouse, and a jury found him guilty of murder in May for killing Jason Click in 2023. A Decatur church is joining the fight to get a killer's murder conviction overturned. A panel at the church at Stone River will review Robin Rocky Myers' case and conviction tonight. He is currently serving life without parole for stabbing a woman to death in 1991. With Way 31 News, I'm Jada White.
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7: Temperatures will continue to warm as we head through the rest of the morning hours. Afternoon highs today in those upper 80s. We'll see partly sunny skies through the rest of the afternoon, with isolated showers and thunderstorms becoming possible during the later afternoon hours. From the Way 31 Storm Tracker Weather Center, I'm meteorologist Amber Kulick.
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0: No hatred towards you, Yaffe. Good for you. Oh, wait, here comes up. Never mind. Got it. We got it. Thank you very much. Someone fulfilled my need. They gave me what I wanted. Thank you so much. I was almost off the hook there, Yaffe. It's time for 10 with him.
9: 10. It's time to answer the deep questions. It's 10 with him.
0: 10 questions, about 10 minutes. And we have one listener who sends in so many good questions, Yaffe, that I can't even get to them all because I don't want to use the same listener. So I try not to do more than one a day. But man, these are so many good questions. So many good questions. All right. 866-494-WVNN. That is the scoutpestcontrol.com WVNN hot take text line. Lots to get into. Lots of answers here. So let's do it.
10: Seriously, hard to understand how you misspelled a four-letter word.
0: He's talking about the Arab, ARAD situation. Guys, I believe that's a joke that is predicated on the idea, the American comedic trope of ha ha ha Alabama dub. Yaffe? I mean, is that fair to say that that's probably what that's about?
2: Yeah.
0: Okay. Yeah. I just want to make sure I get mm-hmm. it. By the way, 10 with him is now brought to you by our friends over there at the Cherokee Ridge Country Club. If you haven't been out there to play golf, you absolutely should. You need to grab your clubs and get out there today. And go into WVNN.com right now. They're part of our Tennessee Valley Golf Club, that you can buy right now. It is awesome. Learn more about it. Cherokee Ridge Country Club. Go see them. It is awesome. Moving on.
10: Dale, Gary McNamara from Red Eye Radio said he is approaching 10,000 shows in his 40-year career. What's your count?
0: I have absolutely no idea, but I'm going to tell you this. I'm going to think about this, and tomorrow on 10 with him, I'm going to have an answer, and so is Yaffe. What do you think, Gabby? Can we do that?
2: Sure.
0: I've given you two homework assignments. Bugsy, how many of the homework assignments that I've given you, Appy, is he going to actually do?
11: None of them.
0: Okay. All right. I'm going to be very upset if that's true. I'm going to be very upset with that. And she's looking at getting us Henry Cho. So, I mean, come on. Here we go.
10: Is Lionel Messi the GOAT?
0: It's hard to see that he's not. I've noticed something from watching the World Cup, and maybe someone here will help me and agree with me or not. I don't think that you guys have been watching this. Have you guys noticed he does not run?
2: Is that the trick? Is that like...
0: I don't know. He just kind of languishes. You know, he's always around, but he's not like... He's not sprinting up and down the field. He's just kind of languishing around, and he's like, bam!
2: Gotta save his energy.
0: Yeah, scores a goal. Yes, I think so. What I saw in Auburn for that guy was amazing. I mean, it was crazy. Argentina and Spain. That's who's going at it in the World Cup. Football. Just kidding. We can call it soccer now. America's out. Moving on.
10: Dale, why is Yaffe using illegal immigrant labor to deliver his weekly shipment of meth?
0: I don't know. We'll go to the source. Yaffe?
2: What is happening? That is my response to
0: Did
2: that.
0: You not
2: only... You got illegal immigrant and meth in there.
0: Well, the guy who got shot in Memphis had meth in his car, so that's why he was running from the cops. So the suggestion is that
2: he was delivering it to me. Gotcha. Okay. You're warned, people.
0: No, you're not going to give an answer to the question.
2: I don't even remember the question. So what's wrong?
10: We can agree there are several million illegal immigrants in the U.S. By contrast. There are only a few thousand ICE agents. Per capita, ICE agents commit many more violent criminal acts. Why do you insult the intelligence of your listeners?
0: Okay, yeah, I'm going to give you a little background on this one as well. I'm now making the argument that ICE agents commit fewer crimes than illegal immigrants, because apparently that's a metric we're supposed to care about, because they tell us all the time that illegal immigrants commit less crimes than native-born citizens.
2: Mm-hmm.
0: So, because, which isn't true, by the way, because entering the country illegally itself is an illegal act,
2: right,
0: on top of all
2: exactly.
0: The other stuff they do. So 100% of them do it. So no, ICE agents do not commit more violent criminal acts per capita, if you want to make the argument. I don't insult the intelligence of my listeners. In fact, I respect them so much that I tell them the hard truths, and it's important to do so. So, no. Okay, then that's my response.
10: Tick in the studio. Yaffe wants workers' comp.
0: I think he's setting up a claim. I'm going to be honest with you. I think he's setting up a claim. Yaffe, is that what this is? Is all this you could run the tape back and be like, I told you, I got a tick in the studio.
2: Maybe. I mean, I would prefer I've never had the tick to begin with, but...
0: You need to eat a hamburger tonight and tell us how it goes. I'm worried about you.
2: Apparently, I need to get a tick collar or whatever, too, someone said.
0: Yes! We need to GoFundMe Yaffe a tick collar.
2: You know, walk around with that.
0: All right, here we go.
10: Dale, you know pharmaceutical lobbyists are probably against more daylight because sunlight creates vitamin D in your body.
0: Vitamin.
10: And that would lead to fewer bottles of vitamin D being bought. It's always about money, right?
0: Austin. That sounds like some cockamamie nonsense you would come up with.
12: I've actually seen this take, and I think there might be something to it.
0: I knew it!
2: I still think that guy was 2 seconds away from blaming, you know, the Jews.
0: Oh, no!
2: I was waiting for it.
0: He did not blame the Jews, but this question did come in about the Jews.
10: Does the Chattanooga market also appreciate the Jews bit?
0: Yeah, if he, do they?
2: it's a little split from what I understand.
0: See you guys.
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14: Iran is not backing down. I'm Dave Anthony, Fox News. As President Trump warns, the attacks will get worse next week if they don't negotiate again.
12: after two waves of U.S. military strikes, first during the day, then 6 hours overnight.
11: Iran has once again been firing at its neighbors. The Petra News Agency out of Jordan says that 8 hostile aircraft were intercepted. Iran says these were drones and they were fired at U.S. bases in Jordan.
12: Fox's Mike Tobin also reports from Tel Aviv the U.S. military stopped a tanker in the reimposed blockade around Iran's ports.
11: This is a tanker flagged out of Curacao named the Belma. The U.S. says the big ship was headed toward Iran's primary oil hub, Karg Island. The ship ignored multiple warnings, so U.S. aircraft fired multiple Hellfire missiles into the smokestack. Two tankers were turned around the previous day.
12: And speaking of dealing with Iran,
15: for 25 years, the term counterterrorism, at least in the West, has meant first and foremost the fight against radical Islamist extremism.
12: Secretary of State Marco Rubio just told an international gathering focused on political terrorism. A big danger now comes from radicals on the left, but is being dismissed and ignored.
15: The very idea that far-left terrorism could be a serious threat is treated as a right-wing fever dream, or worse, as a dangerous fascist conspiracy. It's treated this way by many in the press.
12: Smoke from Canadian and Minnesota wildfires keeps spreading in a yellowy haze, leading to unhealthy air quality alerts. From there, all the way to Washington, D.C., up to Boston. Fox Weather's Katie Burns in Cleveland, where she says you can smell it.
16: The region has been blanketed with heat for most of the week, which makes these conditions unusually dry, windy, and hot, meaning more wildfires can spread even more quickly. That's what led to evacuations in northeastern Minnesota, where thousands of campers were told to leave campgrounds in the Superior National Forest.
12: In South Texas, flooding has worsened as more rain falls. Flash flood emergency alerts now as rivers rise in Kerr, Kendall, and Uvalde counties. 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
12: We're seeing some selling on Wall Street. The Dow is down 12 points. The Nasdaq's down a lot more, 210. The S&P 500 losing 21 points. We got updates to the economy this morning showing a slight decline in first-time unemployment claims last week, 208,000. Another report is affected by a decline in inflation.
22: Gasoline prices cooled in June, allowing Americans to spend on other things. Retail sales rose a modest 0.2% last month. It's the smallest increase since January. For the year ending in June, retail sales were up 6.7%. Previous months saw a jump in spending to cover higher gasoline prices. Crude oil prices and gas moderated in June, though prices rose again recently. Excluding auto sales and gasoline, retail sales rose 0.4% in June. Ginny Coselda, Fox News.
12: Well, the price of oil is up about 0.5%. WTI back to $80 a barrel. And as it rises again, so does gasoline. It's up a nickel today. AAA's national average for regular $3.94 per gallon. That is a dime higher than a week ago. This fall, you might get to spend a Trump, which will be a dollar, on the first coin to ever feature a living president.
23: Treasury Secretary Scott Bessent posting that the Mint will begin striking a $1 commemorative coin as part of celebrations for the country's 250th birthday. The front includes President Trump's image under the word Liberty. He tells Fox Business.
24: That is very honored. It's cute, not a bad picture, but it's very cute. They gave me a coin. That's very unusual.
23: On the back of the coin, the traditional Great Seal of the United States with a bald eagle. Bessent says it celebrates the strength of American values and the promise of a nation dedicated to preserving freedom for all. The coin has a gold finish, but is not made of gold, one of a few differences from the design approved by a federal commission earlier this year. Lisa Brady, Fox News.
12: And you'll be able to purchase those coins and rolls and bags in the fall. I'm Dave Anthony. This is Fox.
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2: Well, it appears that President Donald Trump is kind of on my side when it comes to the whole issue of data centers. Supposed to be very afraid of data centers. Look, when the whole conversation started, I wasn't sure what to believe. And, you know, I'm still open to a different argument, mostly because I just want to go to one. Somebody take me to one. Let me do a tour and I can judge this for myself. But I, just from a gut feeling and from the fact that I've been doing this for a while, looking at different issues in the news, I could tell that this was not really about our true concern over data centers, but this was coming from another place. I've been calling it a moral panic. And that's what it seems to be. It's just this moral panic. And it's interesting because you had Tuberville recently come out on this, and now Trump has, so maybe they knew something. They probably saw the trends that states are trying to ban it, but now New York wants to ban them. We're going to talk about this. It's an important issue, and I'm curious what you think. I know I've asked you before, but weigh in on the text line. Do you agree with me? You tend to think this is a moral panic and data centers in certain areas is fine. Do you agree with maybe New York? There should be a moratorium. There should be a ban. Or maybe you're somewhere in between. You know, Dale was talking with Mo Brooks, a former congressman, in the last hour. And he was basically like, look, it's a case-by-case basis. That's probably the most logical answer when it comes to building a new data center. But we'll definitely talk about it. I'll give you the latest and some of the info on how it could affect your community if there was a data center around. But we'll talk about that in a moment. You are listening to the Yaffe Program. This is the show where you can count on the latest news, the important guests, and the best analysis, all for your morning commute. Here on News Talk 770 AM, 92.5 FM, WVNN. Also coming up on the show, we'll get to those Alabama bullet points, the top stories from around the state. At the bottom of the hour, we're going to speak with State Representative Rex Reynolds, and he's a former law enforcement officer. We have to talk about police recruiting in Alabama, some bills that he got passed, and some new initiatives on that. We'll talk about that and some other stuff as well. We'll have to talk about, let's see, what's coming up in the next hour. We have Christopher Reed, host of The Daily Controversy. He's going to join us. And J.D. Vance, Vice President J.D. Vance, did an interview with Joe Rogan. I haven't been able to listen to the whole thing. I've seen some different clips out there. But he said something about young people and socialism, which I find interesting. I think he's on to something partly. It's not the whole picture, but we'll talk about that. I always end the show with the Yaffe Program Rewind. And we always take your text messages. Like I said, 866-494-9866. We're going to do what's trending later on. Walker's here producing once again today. Walker, how are you this morning?
1: Well, I'm a bit disappointed because my allergies have come back, and I thought that...
2: You thought it was over for the season?
1: Yeah, I thought the season was over.
2: No, not in Huntsville. There is no over.
1: I just...
2: allergy season.
1: Woke up with so much sinus pressure.
2: Ugh. Do you know what you're allergic to? Have you ever been tested?
1: I've never been tested. I just assume it's some sort of pollen.
2: Yeah. Yeah. Pollen's pretty bad. Other stuff as well. You know, I'm allergic to cats.
1: And gerbils.
2: Apparently. Yeah, gerbils. Yeah, exactly. We talked about that. So, oh, man. Yeah, I kind of felt it a little bit too today, which, you know, it is disappointing.
1: Yeah.
2: All right. Yeah. So let's get to this conversation on data centers. And seriously, I want to know what you think. Do you agree with me it's a moral panic? Do you agree with those who want to ban it? Or maybe you're somewhere in between. Usually the answer probably should be somewhere in between on this. But a lot of this came up yesterday because New York, the entire state, which is to me a little much, but apparently New York has decided to ban this. So Kathy Hochul, the governor of New York, made the announcement on the moratorium Tuesday in an executive order that suspends permitting for data centers while her administration works on a regulatory framework as data center development threatens to hike up utility bills, she says, deplete our natural resources, and create uncertainty for New Yorkers. Go ahead, if you can, Walker. Play the Kathy Hochul cut one for me. This was her making the announcement this week.
4: I want to make sure that if they're going to come, those localities will reap substantial benefits. The bigger the data center, the bigger the investments that communities can and should expect. We also want to make sure that labor has a seat at the table, so projects can include wage standards and labor agreements and prioritize local hiring. The final part of my plan is to ensure that these hyperscale data centers do not receive tax benefits, full stop.
2: All right, then later she spoke with ABC News on the issue, expanded on this a little bit. Play cut two of her for me.
6: Bring your own power or pay a premium to use the grid, because I already have a shortage of power for the existing businesses and our hardworking New Yorkers who are paying through the nose in utility bills. I can't say they're going to be charged more because of the existence of these companies. We came up with a threshold of 50 megawatts as defining the larger ones. Those smaller are not affected. But again, I want to get this right. And I know there's a lot of anxiety around AI overall. And I announced this in my State of the State long before campaign season, that I want these huge consumers of power to pay their own way. It's only fair. And that's what I'm fighting for.
2: So the real question is there any evidence that they do consume too much power? That is something we really need to be concerned about in terms of it'll raise rates and mess with the grid and everything else. But it's also interesting to me that you hear her mention it. She says, oh, I know there's some fear about AI generally. That's where a lot of this comes from. There is just something in our culture that is very nervous about AI and the future of AI for different reasons. And there's also sort of people are against big tech and all that stuff. The media's bought into a lot of this. Now, I know as well there was a New York State lawmaker who was putting forward this bill in the New York legislature, Kristen Gonzalez. Play the Kristen Gonzalez cut for me.
7: It acknowledges that we are not in a place where we can build a number of hyperscale data centers across the state and not see negative impacts on our environmental resources, on our energy bills, on our water bills, and more. And so the bill, first and foremost, implements a one-year moratorium on any state permits being issued for the biggest of the biggest data centers. Any data centers that are 20 megawatts and above, which are on a much, much larger scale than anything

0: way that we can accommodate this scale and this widespread need for energy for these hyperscale data centers. We cannot afford to have a strained energy grid, and we cannot afford to pay higher energy bills if we did nothing. Any omnibus like this doesn't just happen. It happens because there was both internal political will and momentum, but also mass outside organizing, which shows us that not only is this issue popular, but that everyday New Yorkers can organize.
1: So now the accusation, and there's some truth to this, the accusation is a lot of this is being ginned up from outside our country. China and Russia, they don't want us to be the leader in AI. Of course they don't. They're our adversaries. So they're putting up propaganda in this country to get people against data centers. And there's definitely some truth to that. But it's interesting. When I first thought about this issue, it reminded me of the fracking stuff. I remember a few years ago, fracking really became a big thing. It helped us become a net energy exporter. It's been really good for this country, but you started to see, especially Democrat states, wanting to ban it, saying it was going to ruin the water, it was going to ruin the environment, it's going to create earthquakes and all this stuff, and of course, climate change. And this is very similar to that in my mind, because a lot of that was just nonsense. Let's be honest, and we're finding out. It's been a good thing that this country has been doing fracking. Now, apparently, I'm not the only one who thought of that. I was looking here at the Wall Street Journal, the editorial board. They said New York and their ban on fracking for oil and gas has been an act of monumental self-sabotage. Now, Governor Kathy Hochul is making similar blunders by imposing a one-year pause on new large AI data centers. Why are Democrats so intent on blocking development that would benefit their citizens? And that's, I do want you to answer. Let me know if you think it would benefit. I mean, Tommy Tuberville, we talked about that not too long ago. He thinks it would benefit Alabama. So this got even more attention yesterday because President Trump, of course, came out, posted on Truth Social. And he said, one of the biggest driving forces in the future for jobs and data center are data centers. They are big, strong, bold, and money machines for the state in which they are built. I have a feeling Tuberville might have had a conversation with Trump before he started talking about this recently. I just get that feeling. But he says, Governor Kathy Hochul, for political reasons, has terminated all data centers being built or to be built in New York State. These companies are now being sought in Alabama. Alabama mentioned first. I think they had a conversation. Alabama, Florida, Texas, Arizona, and many other states. Both the taxes and the jobs amount to liquid gold, he says. New York State has made a terrible decision. All of this income and other benefits will be going to red states and some blue, where data centers are sought as cash cows with lower taxes and record-setting jobs. They must pay for their own water and power, and any leftover goes back to the state and local community. Data centers are tremendous wins for the states and communities that are lucky enough to get them. New York should change its policy immediately. This is Trump writing on Truth Social. So the radical left Democrats must not be allowed to cause us to lose data centers, AI, and all of this incredible new technology to China and other countries. Now, he's right about that, because I've talked to some people who I like who say we should just not do this. We need to stop with AI stuff. That is exactly the wrong answer. But there's also the question, okay, does it really cause, say, higher electricity prices in the area? Well, according to a June, and I got this from the City Journal, and there are other studies on this as well, but according to a June paper for Columbia University Center for Global Energy Policy, they found that recent price increases were driven not by demand for new users, such as data centers, but by a host of other factors. These include grid hardening and expansion, disaster recovery, volatile fuel prices, and regulatory mandates. States with greater load growth generally saw smaller price increases or even price declines. So areas where they updated the grid to add for more load for, say, data centers actually saw price declines. Where it's a lot of the Democrat states who have a lot of regulations put in and they added a bunch of what's called green energy and all that stuff actually made it even more expensive in those regions. So blaming data centers doesn't seem to make sense. Although there was also a study done in the state of Tennessee, and this was done by a think tank called Think Tennessee, where they said Tennessee residents living near data centers saw on average a 3.2% increase on their electricity bills between 2023 and 2024, whereas commercial consumers such as data centers saw their electricity bills decrease by 0.2%. It says increase.

0: increases in Tennessee's regions and home to data centers outstripped increases in other parts of the state. I tend to still think this is a moral panic. Obviously, we have to look. Anytime you build any type of big industrial building, there's always the concern about electricity, water, infrastructure. It doesn't matter if it's a data center or whatever. So, of course, you have to look into that. But just doing a blanket ban for a whole state on new data centers, that doesn't seem like a logical response to me. That seems like a moral panic. And a lot of it is being ginned up by countries like Russia and China. I think Trump's right on that. I really do. But you can tell me what you think. We have our Yaffe text line, 866-494-9866, 866-494-WVNN. We'll be back in a moment here on the Yaffe program. Stay with us.
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3: Good morning, everybody. I'm Way 31's Jada White. A man is in the Madison County Jail after Huntsville police say an 11-year-old found his illegal drugs, overdosed on them, and died. They arrested Christopher Wilson and charged him with manslaughter. Police say they tried to save the child yesterday inside a house on High Green Drive, but couldn't. A judge set Wilson's bond at $30,000. Well, a man will learn his punishment today for killing a tow truck driver repossessing his car. Warren Sell's sentencing hearing is at 11 o'clock this morning at the Madison County Courthouse, and a jury found him guilty of murder in May for killing Jason Click in 2023. A Decatur church is joining the fight to get a killer's murder conviction overturned. A panel at the church at Stone River will review Robin Rocky Myers' case and conviction tonight. He is currently serving life without parole for stabbing a woman to death in 1991. With Way 31 News, I'm Jada White.
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4: Low to middle 70s to start you out on this Thursday morning. A couple of areas of some patchy fog will be possible throughout the early morning hours. Again today, partly sunny with isolated showers and thunderstorms this afternoon. From the Way 31 Storm Tracker Weather Center, I'm meteorologist Amber Kulick.
5: It is 80 degrees at 9:22 a.m. here on WVNN.
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0: 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All right, let's get to the headlines right now. Once again, we have those Alabama bullet points.
1: Alabama bullet points. 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
0: Sponsored by Larry's Pistol and Pawn. Number four today, U.S. Senator Katie Britt is supporting the Sanctioning Russia Act of 2026, which was supported by Lindsey Graham before he tragically passed away. So it was a bipartisan bill that was one of the late Senator Lindsey Graham's final major legislative priorities. On Tuesday, Britt joined senators from both parties to promote the measure, which would impose tariffs of up to 100% on countries that continue buying Russian oil and natural gas, along with broader sanctions designed to cut off revenue, fueling Vladimir Putin's war in Ukraine. Now, Britt highlighted that Graham viewed the legislation as potentially the most consequential of his Senate career and worked on it relentlessly until days before his death, including securing an agreement with the Trump administration for an updated version that includes presidential waiver authority. The bill aims to give President Trump a strong economic tool to pressure Russia to end its invasion while maintaining flexibility. Number three today, Alabama Attorney General Steve Marshall slams Jack Smith's weaponization of the Department of Justice and urges the new Attorney General to investigate. So Marshall criticized former Special Prosecutor Jack Smith. He did this on Newsmax's Rob Schmidt Tonight Show, accusing him of weaponizing the binary Department of Justice against political opponents, especially in the investigation of President Donald Trump. Now, Marshall's comments followed U.S. Senator Chuck Grassley's allegation that Smith illegally obtained text messages from 44 members of Congress. Marshall called for federal investigators to examine these actions, which he said violated legal protocols and DOJ policies, and urged acting U.S. Attorney General Todd Blanche during his Senate confirmation hearing to investigate the matter thoroughly and hold those responsible accountable. So Todd Blanche had his hearing yesterday. Of course, the Epstein files came up. Well, that was a couple days ago, but so hopefully he gets confirmed. Number two today, the American Islamic Council condemns Tuberville for what they say he is doing. They say he is setting the stage for violence against Muslims. That's right, the Council on American Islamic Relations, CARE, the nation's largest Muslim advocacy group, even though they've had ties to terrorist organizations in the past, strongly condemned U.S. Senator Tommy Tuberville for remarks he made on the Senate floor in which he described Islam as not a religion, it's a death cult, and warned of its incompatibility with Judeo-Christian values and its threat to the United States. Now, CARE's government affairs director accused the senator of setting the stage for violence against ordinary American Muslims by legitimizing anti-Muslim hatred, discrimination, and bias-motivated attacks, arguing that the comments undermine religious freedom and the First Amendment. This is not the first clash between Tuberville and CARE, which previously labeled him an anti-Muslim extremist in 2025. Now, Tuberville wants to ban Sharia law. We've talked about that before. Number one today, U.S. Senator Katie Britt targets predatory gambling aimed at minors during the Todd Blanche hearing that happened this week. So that's right, Britt highlighted the growing problem of predatory gambling targeting minors during a Capitol Hill hearing with Acting Attorney General Todd Blanche. She cited a 2024 study showing that people who start gambling before age 18 are 50% more likely to develop an addiction, describing it as a major issue, especially among young men. Now, Britt referenced a recent Alabama case where 10 men pleaded guilty to a massive illegal sports betting operation, handling over $2 billion in wagers from offshore server in Costa Rica or something. That's kind of crazy. Now, she promoted the Bipartisan Game Act, which she co-introduced with Senator Richard Blumenthal, who's a Democrat from Connecticut, to ban social media and advertising platforms from targeting minors with sports betting ads, with penalties up to $100,000 per violation for repeat offenders. Britt also noted a letter sent to the DOJ urging action against illegal offshore gambling operations. So that's definitely something that's going to keep coming up, this issue of gambling, as more and more places legalize gambling, sports betting, and everything else. There always have to be some regulations, because when you're dealing with kids, and obviously kids are into sports too and everything else, you have to make sure they don't get addicted to it or whatever. If you want a nice place to shop, maybe you got an anniversary coming up, a birthday coming up, or whatever it might be, a wedding coming up, go to Larry's Pistol and Pond in Madison. It's off Greenbrier Exit 3. It's next to that big rusty water tower. You've seen it so many times. They're off 565. Go into the shop, and you're going to see it's a huge facility. So much to buy because, they got so much to sell you. I mean, honestly, new and used firearms, jewelry, lawn equipment, music equipment, clothing, miscellaneous stuff, and Larry's Firearm Collection Museum is cool to look at in the back of the store. So go to Larry's Pistol and Pond today, or go to the website right now, pistolandpond.com. That's pistolandpond.com. When you go, let them know you heard about it from Yaffe. We'll be back in a moment here in the Yaffe program. Stay with us.
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8: I'm Gianna Gelosi. The United States and Iran escalating their attacks overnight with a war that has now narrowed its focus on the Strait of Hormuz.
9: With the blockade now active, the U.S. has been on the offensive. One ship has been fired on. This is a tanker flagged out of Curacao named the Belma. The U.S. says the big ship was headed toward Iran's primary oil hub, Karg Island. The ship ignored multiple warnings, so U.S. aircraft fired multiple Hellfire missiles into the smokestack. Two tankers were turned around the previous day.
8: Fox's Mike Tobin, dangerous air quality as smoke from raging Canadian wildfires spreads into the U.S.
10: It's hazy and gray here in Cleveland. The smell of the smoke is very strong. You can't miss it. That's coming from those Canadian wildfires. And the Midwest and the Northeast are expected to see the thickest smoke today.
8: That is Fox Weather's Katie Byrne. 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
12: A better life with Dr. Sanjay Gupta.
13: Back in 2019, I made a documentary for HBO called One Nation Under Stress. And what was true then is still true now. Money and financial problems are consistently ranked as the number one cause of stress in the United States. And a brand new study out of the Mayo Clinic found that worrying about money may age the heart even faster than traditional risk factors. Unlike an acute stressor, such as a short-term work deadline or a brief illness, financial strain is often chronic and ongoing. And because money affects so many aspects of daily life, financial stress can be difficult to escape. Even so, financial stress does not mean you're doomed. It just means you need to double down on the things you know are good for heart health: diet, exercise, sleep, and of course, not smoking. I'm Dr. Sanjay Gupta, helping you live a better life.
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0: 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We're here on News Talk 770 AM, 92.5 FM, WVMN. I am Alabama's voice of reason, but you already knew that. If you miss any of the show live, check out the podcast anywhere you get your podcasts. So there was a story done last week from yellowhammernews.com. Read some of it here. It says Alabama community colleges will now train and certify police officers under new state pathway. So the Alabama Community College System and the Alabama Peace Officer Standards and Training Commission announced a new certification pathway last Thursday at the Alabama State House, opening a route for criminal justice students to earn a full law enforcement certification alongside their associate degree. So this is part of the effort from the legislature when it comes to law enforcement recruiting, which some areas have had some issues. Now, in the 2025 legislative session, there were two bills driven by State Representative Rex Reynolds on this, the Safe Alabama Package and the Back the Blue Protection Act. So we're going to talk with State Representative Rex Reynolds out of Huntsville right now. Thank you so much for coming on, sir.
1: Thank you, Yaffe. Glad to be on.
0: So, yeah, talk about this a little bit, about this effort and what we can do as a state when it comes to recruiting law enforcement, because obviously we believe in good law and order in Alabama.
1: Absolutely. As you know, Yaffe, it's been tough to recruit police officers, and it's gotten better in the last few years. Certainly that was kind of the premise behind the Back to Blue bill, to make sure that these people that were recruiting and those working for us now, that they know that we've got their back, and just kind of giving them some coverage there from liability, but both civil and criminal, just to kind of pause any type of action against them, to have a judge review it, no different than any other citizen would get, such as in a stand your ground law applies today. But I'm excited about this new initiative, and what APOST is doing in this, and what our college system is doing is no different than what they have been doing for years. However, this is now a partnership. And because of that partnership, it's going to expedite an individual's ability to go through their criminal justice programs. And then toward the end, as they go through a PT test and go through a background test, they can, based on the MOU that was done with this partnership, they can move into an agency before the age of 19 and work with that agency in a quote, non-police role, until they're 19 years old, where they can stay on full time. I think that's huge in capturing these young cadets and training them into a police officer. And I think it's going to help us cross the state.
0: So, yeah, I mean, it's good to have this effort. Why do you think we've had an issue in the past when it comes to recruiting? Are some people, just because of the current social environment in this country, are some people just reluctant to become law enforcement officers? Or, I mean, what else can be done here?
1: Well, it has been. I think we went through a period of time in America that quite frankly, we had politicians at the national level that created an environment that the police officers weren't the good guys anymore. And that's tough. And, you know, it's we begin to change that around, I feel like, in the last few years. We'll continue to do that in Alabama. We'll ensure them that we want to hire the best and most qualified applicants here. And you're seeing, you know, we increased the pay for Alabama State Troopers. You're seeing a lot of our major cities that are able to increase their pay to recruit and retain the officers they have. So I think we're going in the right direction.
0: So do you expect any new bills to come up next year on this issue?
1: Well, there may be. As we go into this new partnership, there may be things that we need to tweak. However, the legislative, you know, we kind of provide that authority to APOST now, and they report to a board. Typically, that board is made up of either current or former police chiefs and sheriffs, and they can make a lot of these adjustments as we go. But this may be something we want to expand beyond our two-year college system. I can see our four-year college systems doing this, and it's. I just think it's creating a great environment. We've got some great schools with really great CJ programs now, and we just want to expedite that program to get them from the classroom to our patrol cars in Alabama.
0: I'm speaking with State Representative Rex Reynolds out of Huntsville. You know, on the issue of law and order, are you excited about a Governor Tuberville? It seems like he really wants to take that head on, because we've had crime issues in Birmingham, Montgomery. The MAX unit has done pretty well, but I mean, you look at what, say, partnering with Trump, the Memphis Safe Task Force in Tennessee has done, in Washington, D.C. as well. Tuberville says if he has to, he will send the National Guard to places like Montgomery. Are you excited about that? Is that something maybe we need in this state?
1: I think that conversation will be front and center when the legislature comes back in 27. You know, we do have some cities that we continue to see violent crime on the increase. And if it, you know, we had that bill ready to go, and that related to the state, the law alias takeover of cities. You know, we wanted to fine tune that piece of legislation. As you know, I had a substitute for that bill if it had made it to the House floor. And that was just to kind of better clear up some language about the definition of a police officer. And also about, there was some language in there about taking Rebuild Alabama monies away from those cities. But being a budget chair, I couldn't support that, because a lot of these cities have leveraged that funding to go to the bond market to build infrastructure in their city. So we had some language in there to clean that up. But I think we'll continue to look at that. We really want to look at Montgomery specifically, see how they've done on their recruiting, and look at their numbers. And I think a Tommy Tuberville governor would support that 100%.
0: Yeah, I tend to agree with you on that as well. So you're right, because that bill ended up not passing in the last legislative session in terms of forcing a certain amount of law enforcement on certain areas. And it was said, like you said, some of the language. So you think once that's cleared up, something will pass on that?
1: I do. And we worked with the Senate and really down to the 11th hour there. And just, you know, the logistics of that last day, it never made it on the calendar in the House. So we'll continue to have that conversation. Senator Barfoot continues to support that legislation, and we'll work with him if need be going into the February session.
0: Speaking with State Representative Rex Reynolds, did want to ask you about something else real quick. I don't know how much you've looked at this, but it's become a national issue, but also something in Alabama where certain areas want to have moratoriums or bans on data centers. Obviously, a lot of new data centers need to be built because AI is becoming a thing, and for other reasons as well. Trump came out yesterday, though, and said, look, Alabama is going to benefit if other states ban them. Tuberville said, look, we need to have data centers are coming. It's going to be good for the economy. Have you heard anything about that from your constituents? Any concerns about the building of new data centers, even in this area?
1: You know, I am starting to get a few emails regarding that. Yaffe, you know, as you know, we have two major data centers in Huntsville, and I think that's probably in this area. That's probably enough for our area. You know, it's a huge strain. Of course, that's a TVA direct utility, but it still puts a huge strain on our available power for recruiting industry. So we look at that, compare that to kind of the number of jobs it brings, and kind of make those decisions going forward. And as we've seen play out, as you say, we're seeing that play out in other communities. And I think each community's got to make that decision, you know, based on other jobs and other industries that they're recruiting, and make the best decision for what fits their geographic area.
0: Yeah, so it's more of like a case-by-case basis. Not, you know, maybe a total moratorium for a whole state isn't a good idea, but, you know, might be better for some areas than other areas.
1: Yeah, there may be places in Alabama that would welcome a data center. They would welcome the jobs and welcome the sale of that energy in that area. So, you know, I think a statewide, you know, a moratorium on that would probably not be the right direction to go. But let them decide, just like we do any economic development deal in Alabama. And I think we've done a good job, you know, from the Tennessee line to the coast of Alabama doing exactly that.
0: State Representative Rex Reynolds, is there anything else you're working on that you wanted to highlight before I let you go?
1: No, I don't think so. You know, just got home from the SLC, Southeastern Legislative Conference. You know, I serve as a speaker's appointment to the Human Resources and Public Safety Committee, and had a lot of conversations there. You know, the Ibogaine drug came up there, tied up about an hour of our committee. That was a surprise. So that may be something that, that states begin to look at. And I think there's been some trials in some of the operators that's come out of our military. And I think they've seen some early success. I think Texas has moved forward with some research. So that'll probably be another topic we dive into soon.
0: Well, and what was the drug you said it was?
1: The Ibogaine.
0: Well, what is I have to admit, I'm not familiar with it.
1: Yeah, it really controlled our conversation in our committee meeting. And as it went, once Alabama, it was time for Alabama to present, and we got back to talking about, you know, the impact of SNAP and the administrative changes and Medicaid.
0: Oh, okay.
1: And of course, gave them a brief on where we're at on the expansion of mental health in Alabama.
0: Okay, very interesting. State Representative Rex Reynolds, yeah, we'll probably have to bring you on in the future to talk more about that. And I really appreciate you coming on today. I know we'll talk to you again soon.
1: Sounds good. Thank you, Yaffe.
0: All right, if you want to react to any of that, we have our Yaffe text line. As you know, I do have some texts coming in right now on the data center issue. One person said, I think Kathy Hochul, governor of New York, is mostly virtue signaling to the rabid enviro tree hugger faction of the heavily curated Dem voting base with her data center ban. I do think a lot of this is virtue signaling, I have to admit. There's probably some truth to that. Charles weighed in on the text line, said, Bridgeport, Alabama's Google data center, unlike the vast majority now coming to the state, is contracted to provide community accountability and grid modernization. Yeah, I think what's going to end up happening, because these big companies that want the data centers, they want them. I mean, they need them for their AI. And I think they're going to be willing to actually add to the grid through whatever that might be, some kind of resource where they produce more energy for the grid or help with the expansion of the grid. I think they're going to be willing to do that because they need the data centers and they want certain areas to allow them to happen. So that's probably going to be a big compromise here, but we'll have to see. If you want to weigh in, yes, you can. The Yaffe text line, 866-494-9866. We'll be back here in just a moment on the Yaffe program.
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5: Good morning, everybody. I'm Way 31's Jada White. A man is in the Madison County Jail after Huntsville police say an 11-year-old found his illegal drugs, overdosed on them, and died. They arrested Christopher Wilson and charged him with manslaughter. Police say they tried to save the child yesterday inside a house on High Green Drive, but couldn't. A judge set Wilson's bond at $30,000. Well, a man will learn his punishment today for killing a tow truck driver repossessing his car. Warren Sell's sentencing hearing is at 11 o'clock this morning at the Madison County Courthouse, and a jury found him guilty of murder in May for killing Jason Click in 2023. A Decatur church is joining the fight to get a killer's murder conviction overturned. A panel at the church at Stone River will review Robin Rocky Myers' case and conviction tonight. He is currently serving life without parole for stabbing a woman to death in 1991. With Way 31 News, I'm Jada White.
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4: Here's your weather update from the Way 31 Storm Tracker Weather Center.
7: Temperatures will continue to warm as we head through the rest of the morning hours. Afternoon highs today in those upper 80s. We'll see partly sunny skies through the rest of the afternoon, with isolated showers and thunderstorms becoming possible during the later afternoon hours. From the Way 31 Storm Tracker Weather Center, I'm meteorologist Amber Kulick.
8: It is 81 degrees at 9:52 a.m. here on WVNN.
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0: 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It's a revolution in common sense here on WVNN. We're here 9 to 11 a.m. Monday through Friday. So the Democratic Socialists talk about the opposite of common sense here. The Democratic Socialists of America, which, I mean, they're a pretty fringe group, but unfortunately they've gained prominence in recent months because some of their candidates are winning elections in places like New York. But they came out with a new platform. What's included in their platform? No bills. I kid you not. We're just going to get rid of bills. And when I say, I'm not talking about like the Buffalo Bills or something. I'm talking like bills that you have to pay for in order to survive. They just want to get rid of that. In fact, I grab a cut of them talking about this at one of their meetings. Play the Democrat Socialist cut for me, Walker.
1: You're able to take a day off and not have to worry. And you don't have to have a job just to pay the bills because you don't have a lot of bills, right? Bills are no longer a thing because there's not for-profit businesses that are constantly trying to exploit you and trying to, put you into debt.
0: All right. So every part of that premise is wrong. Every part of that premise. And there was a cut. There was a part of the cut there that I couldn't find, but I heard it before where she said, this is about freedom. And it goes back to something I've said before. When you're talking about democratic socialists, they believe freedom comes from freedom from responsibility. That you can only get true freedom in your life if you take away responsibility. If you don't have to pay bills or get a job. I'm free now. I'm free. Well, that's not real freedom. But the idea of not having to pay bills, their whole point is that they will take away for-profit businesses. You basically give all responsibility to the state. The state will take care of you, and then you'll have time to use your money for other things. What's the problem with all of that thinking? I mean, you know this. I don't have to tell you this. But the problem with that thinking is things have to be produced. All of the things that we pay for, when you have a bill, electricity, whatever, it doesn't just exist in nature. It's not just there. It has to be produced. It has to be made. Well, in order to do that on a productive level, you have to have incentives in order to make those things. So that's why you need to have a profit and make money. So this idea that you abolish all that and you have a utopia, it's been tried before. It doesn't work. It just doesn't work because it's not based in reality. Rush used to say all the time, I live in Realville. You know, in Realville, something like that sounds nice, but it's not based on any kind of reality. Because in order to get the things that you have to pay bills for, they have to be made. You think the government is going to do it? It doesn't just exist out there. So that's part of it. They also had part of their platform, no Senate and no president. They want it to just be, I guess, the House of Representatives. They say that's more democratic. But I keep reminding you that, yes, democracy is a part of our system. It is. It's a big part of our system. But it's not the only part. One of the more important parts actually isn't just democracy. It's individual rights. And sometimes protecting those rights means you have to have a balanced government, which is why you have the House, more democratic, and then the Senate, and then the presidency and the judiciary. Democracy alone doesn't secure your rights. I know some people don't want to believe that. Oh, it's uncomfortable to say, but it's true. Now, I wanted to play this cut here as well from J.D. Vance. He was on Joe Rogan recently talking about, you know, why young people are attracted to socialism these days. Play the J.D. Vance cut one for me.
2: And maybe this is just sort of the way my mind works. I tend to be a little bit more empathetic. Why are young people attracted to socialism in 21st century America? One of the best interviews that Charlie Kirk ever gave, it was right before he died. It was an episode that he did with Tucker Carlson where he talked about the fact that if you don't give young people a stake, if you don't give them ownership, if you don't give them a sense of the American dream and of possibility in the future, they're going to become socialists. Like if you have a zero-sum environment for a 25-year-old in this country, they're going to start to say the only way for me to get anything is to take away from somebody else. So we have to get away from like the zero-sum thinking. I think that's like the root cause of this.
0: So he's basically saying that we need to get back to ownership instead of just renting things. It's one of the root causes. I don't know if that's absolutely the root cause, but there is some truth to the fact that when you own something like a house, you put more of a stake into it. That was one of the problems with like the projects. There was no real ownership. They put them in these giant buildings that they were renting, and it just, there was no real stake in it, and it caused a lot of problems. We'll talk more about that later. You can weigh in on the Yaffe text line. Right now, I do want to talk to you about my good friends at VIP Care. 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Well, that's why VIP Care is there for you. 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When you do, let them know you heard about it from Yaffe. We'll be back with Christopher Reed in a moment on the Yaffe program.
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4: It's criminal lawlessness. I'm Dave Anthony, Fox News. That's what Iran's calling the renewed U.S. military attacks as it retaliates with strikes in neighboring countries. A military spokesman saying,
5: "We once again stress that under no circumstances and in no way will we allow the United States, as a foreign and extra-regional country, to interfere in the Strait of Hormuz. This is Iran's inviolable red line."
4: Though President Trump insists the U.S. controls the strait while blocking all of Iran's ports, Fox's Peter Ducey reports from the White House.
6: The U.S. shot some Hellfire missiles into the smokestack of a commercial vessel in the Strait of Hormuz that was ignoring military commands to steer clear of an Iranian port. President Trump is very serious about enforcing this naval blockade as he tries to figure out what to do next.
4: Well, the president's vowing even worse attacks on Iran next week, but Vice President Vance tells the Joe Rogan Experience podcast there will be no U.S. ground forces trying to force regime change.
7: To propose sending in the troops, you're basically saying that the U.S. military should do the job for the Iranian people. We're not in that business anymore.
4: President Trump will address the nation tonight, 9 p.m. Eastern, with a big focus on election integrity as he continues to claim there was fraud in the 2020 election he lost. While the president urges Congress to pass new voting regulations like proof of citizenship and voter ID, restrictions on mail-in ballots, Senate Minority Leader Chuck Schumer says Democrats are united
8: to make sure that we can combat these attempts to steal the election.
4: Flooding keeps getting worse in parts of South Texas.
9: Rivers, creeks, and streams in Uvalde blowing up, basically shutting down all roadways of this town. We started off Tuesday with a foot of rain in the area, and then yesterday another explosion in this area of rain as first responders from all over the region on the ground and in the air, plucking people out of peril.
4: And that's Fox Weather's Robert Ray in Uvalde. 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
4: He calls it an encroaching darkness. Secretary of State Marco Rubio speaking out against what he calls left-wing political terrorism.
16: A transgender shooter opening fire on Catholic elementary school students as they pray, his gun marked with slogans like, "Where is your God now?" A healthcare executive executed in cold blood in the streets. Multiple assassination attempts on a sitting president. And the murder of the greatest conservative activist of a generation.
4: Rubio telling an international gathering to combat political violence this morning.
16: So many people in positions of power have repeatedly dismissed acts of violence and even terrorism as legitimate forms of political expression so long as they served a left-wing cause.
4: In Britain, a 14-year-old boy is accused of plotting to attack mosques motivated by the other side.
17: The boy was arrested earlier this month on suspicion of a race-related crime, throwing a brick through the window of a black woman's car. Police seized electronic devices and notebooks from his bedroom, which they say revealed plans to carry out even more extreme attacks. It's alleged the teenager plotted to stab worshippers at two mosques in London and had conducted online reconnaissance. Prosecutors say he was motivated by a far-right ideology set out in a Hitler-inspired manifesto. The 14-year-old denies both preparing terrorist acts and racially aggravated criminal damage. In London, Jonathan Savage, Fox News.
4: We get updates to the economy this morning. Retail sales rose just 0.2% last month from May. Unemployment claims, first-time ones, declined slightly last week to 208,000. The number of people continuing to collect jobless benefits also dropped a little to around 1.8 million. On Wall Street, a mixed bag. The Dow is up 112 points, but the NASDAQ is down 187. I'm Dave Anthony, and this is Fox News.
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0: 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I am Alabama's voice of reason, Huntsville's conservative conscience. 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So the Democrats, Socialists of America, they have a new platform. Now, there might have been a time where really didn't have to care about that, but they're starting to win elections, which is concerning. Part of that platform, no Senate, no president, no ICE, no bills. And I kid you not, that's one of them. Got to talk about that right now with Christopher Reed. He is host of The Daily Controversy. 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Chris, so I guess it's not too surprising that the Democrat Socialists of America have kind of a radical platform like this, but I did want to get your reaction.
19: Yeah, you know, this all goes back to something, and I think we've talked about it. We had a lot of reforms to mental asylums in the 70s, but we went way too far, made it really too hard to commit people like this, because we have half as many people in insane asylums now, and we have double the population, and we have a lot more crazy people. But yeah, I mean, if you want to abolish the Senate and then, I guess, not have a president, you just got to be insane. And the funny thing is the Democrat Socialists of America, it's 85% white people. It's like 80% college educated, 73 to 75% female. So it's like, it's a lot of these liberal white single females that just got indoctrinated in college, and they got these insane ideas. And because no man will talk to them, I guess they started their own party. But I mean, that's all I can say for it. I can't give you a rational reason why you'd want to abolish the Senate and get rid of the president. And they also want to get rid of the judiciary as well. So I guess we won't have judges.
0: Yeah, which is crazy. Well, and the way they get away with this is they say, well, we just want to be more democratic. And I keep reminding people, yes, democracy is a part of our system, but not the only part. You have to have checks and balances, even, yes, for democracy. Individual rights are a part of our system. Minority rights and an impartial judge. You have to have all of those things to really have freedom, right?
19: You know, Benjamin Franklin said, democracies have been as short in their lives as they have been violent in their deaths. And that's why we have a constitutional republic. We did not want a democracy. We wanted to have a separation. We have elected representatives, and then we have, you know, the House is more democratic. The Senate, you know, that's, even if your state's really big or small or whatever, you get the same amount of people, and then you have a separate Supreme Court. So we wanted to do these checks and balances because the thing our founders wanted to avoid more than anything is exactly what those crazy ladies want to do, and that's to just have a Congress that I guess is the president and judge and all these crazy things. And people say, well, that's kind of like the parliamentary system in England. Is like, no, it's actually not. They actually do have independent judiciary, and they have a House of Lords, which is their Senate. So, yeah, I mean, these people are nuts. But they are winning elections. And by the way, a recent poll showed that among Democrat voters, the DSA has a plus 17 favorability rating, whereas the establishment Democrat side has a plus 4 favorability rating. So this is not a one-off. I mean, these people are much more popular amongst Democrat voters than the actual Democrat Party.
0: Well, that's pretty scary, I guess. By the way, you were talking about the part, you know, abolishing the Senate and the president. What about bills? You know, someone said we won't have bills to pay anymore because I guess the state will do it all. So we'll have freedom. That's how you get freedom. No bills. any reaction to that?
19: Yeah. What they said is people, you only have to work if you feel like you need to, but nobody has to work if they don't want to. And everyone's going to basically get paid what they need. So if you're Elon Musk and you're working 90-hour weeks and creating rocket ships and 100,000 jobs, you're going to get paid as much as the guy in his basement who's smoking weed and hasn't worked a day in his life. That's really what they're proposing. They're proposing, oh, everyone's going to get taken care of the same. We'll all get the same retirement. And the only thing communism does, see, this is communism, it'll make you equal in misery, and you still have the elites. The elites will just be the people running the government, and those people will be ridiculously wealthy. And so these people still want wealth. They just want to rob 99% of people of their wealth and make it like the Soviet Union.
0: Yeah, luckily we live in Alabama, so we don't have to worry about this quite as much. But obviously if they take control of the House and the Senate one day and they're in – maybe some of the big cities in Alabama. I mean, this is something we have to worry about even here, right?
19: Yeah, I think the biggest protection, though, is not – I mean, federalism is a big deal, right, because states have a lot of power. But more than that, it's the Second Amendment. Like, it's really hard to impose tyrannical systems on a heavily armed populace. We have 400 million guns. about a trillion bullets. And so, like, if the government ever became so tyrannical where they were just rounding up innocent people and trying to put them in jail because they, you know, didn't say the right thing, our populace would lawfully and rightfully rebel against that, because you kind of have to. I mean, honestly, like, that's what our founders did. So I think that's the biggest thing that protects us. It's really not, you know, the federalist system. It's the fact that we have the Second Amendment, and that's exactly why the founders wanted us to be armed, because they didn't want a tyrannical government to oppress us.
0: Speaking with Christopher Reed, he is host of The Daily Controversy. Wanted to talk to you as well about this issue with data centers, because you have areas in Tennessee, areas in Alabama wanting to have a moratorium on them. You have New York State announcing a moratorium, but then President Trump comes out, Senator Tommy Tuberville comes out. They say, no, we need the data centers. We support data centers. AI is going to be the future. What do you think about this whole issue? I tend to think it's a moral panic that it reminds me of kind of the fracking stuff when everyone was afraid of fracking and they came up with all these reasons to be against it. It sounds like that to me, but what do you think?
19: It's interesting. Elon Musk said data centers within about 10 years will be heavily decreased in size. Now they're really huge. He thinks it'll decrease by 80 to 90%. So it might not even be an issue within a decade. But yeah, I mean, anyone listening to this right now, whether they're, you know, radio, if you're on your phone or it's a podcast later, I mean, that's coming from, I mean, you need data centers to do that. Plus, these things bring in billions and billions of dollars. And a lot of people don't know this, but the new regulation on data centers was the president put in place for all the new ones being built. They have to be self-sufficient as far as power, meaning they can't raise your power rates. And there was a study done over the last couple of years showing that the data centers initially did raise power even with before the regulations, but because it forced the states to actually get more sources of electricity, the power bill after a few years came down lower from where it was a few years after that. So this is actually going to force us to build like these smaller nuclear power plants and all these other things which we need for our electrical grid. And in the end, that'll be good because we'll have a lot more electricity. Our grid will be better. But yeah, but anytime you have new technology, there'll be short-term cost, but you can't, I mean, we can't let China or Russia beat us in AI, because again, that would absolutely destroy us. I mean, they'd be able to hack everything. I mean, it's a national security issue.

0: of it is just people that anytime there's something new, people always oppose it. I mean, if you look back whenever the car became en masse, there was people that really, really opposed it. I mean, when electricity came on, obviously there were industries that opposed it. This is a new technology. New technologies generally have initial pushback. That's been true here in most Western countries. So I think that's just more of a pattern, but you're right. China is pushing that propaganda really, really hard because they don't want us to succeed. But again, even if a couple of states do moratoriums, there's plenty of states like Alabama, for example, that are blood red states that, you know, we're going to do it. Plus, we'll get billions of dollars in new revenue. And so it'll be great for the citizens of our states. You could actually decrease taxes on the average person because we have so much money coming in from these data centers.
1: Speaking with Christopher Reed, host of The Daily Controversy. Before I let you go, Chris, I always like to ask you about the latest in Iran, your thoughts. I mean, the memorandum of understanding pretty much over, no more ceasefire. Trump is supposed to speak in front of the nation tonight. Originally, they thought it was going to be about Iran, but maybe it's going to be about elections, the 2020 election or whatever. But what are your thoughts on the latest going on in Iran today?
0: Yeah, I mean, look, I think we don't have a choice. We gave them every opportunity. We offered the Iranians $60 billion a month for them to sell gas legally, $300 billion new investment, not from us, but from their Sunni neighbors. They rejected all of it. And so I think at this point, what the easiest thing to do and the quickest, right, is you take out all the leadership in Iran, and then you offer the new leadership saying, hey, you guys want this deal? If they say no, you kill all of them. And honestly, that's the only way you're going to do it, because eventually you'll get to a group of people that have seen the next five groups all get taken out by bombs. And there'll be some people in that group that says, you know what, I kind of enjoy breathing. But that's, I mean, I hate that that's the reality. I hate we have to do things like that. I wish it wasn't that way. But that's the option Trump is looking at. And we know that because the Israelis are getting more involved covertly. We had a lot of reports on that. And those guys don't have restrictions on killing leaders of other countries. And that's the reason that we partner with them, because they do things that we can't, which is actually really good.
1: And before I let you go, actually, I did want to ask you as well. I mean, we were talking about Iran. Obviously, a hawk on Iran was Lindsey Graham. He did pass away suddenly over the weekend. Any thoughts about his legacy other than, you know, being a foreign policy hawk, but what else?
0: Yeah, I mean, he was very successful. I will say this in a positive way. He voted for every one of Trump's nominations on judiciary. He voted for every piece of legislation that Trump would said this is what we need. He never opposed him on anything like that. So he was like, we're conservative Republicans. He's more establishment, but he's a party guy. So when the party went hardcore against amnesty, he's like, all right, let's go hardcore against amnesty. And when it was like, we want to get rid of the filibuster, Lindsey Graham, you wouldn't suspect, said, we got to get rid of the filibuster because we can't get anything done. So Lindsey Graham, people say, well, that makes him a chameleon. I don't think so. I think it makes him saying, like, look, this is what the majority of my voters want. I represent them. I represent the people of South Carolina. And if 95% of them want the SAVE Act, and the only way to get that is to end the filibuster, he was willing to do it. So I think he was pragmatic. And finally, he died one of the poorest senators really ever. He never traded stocks, never did anything. I think he had like $1.4 million. That sounds like a lot. But he never benefited from being in power, and he never gave money to like his family or friends or anything like that. So I think it says a lot about him. He had a lot of personal integrity, that the only money he ever got was from the military and from his congressional salary.
1: Yeah, I mean, a lot of people have brought that up, which is a really, really good point. Although it's, I mean, it also says something when you're worth $1.4 million and that makes you one of the poorer senators, that really exposes the problem that you're talking about, that you have that much money and that's considered poor in terms of the Senate. It's kind of crazy to think about. Christopher Reed, thank you so much for coming on. Once again, you can check out his show at thedailycontroversy.com. Chris, appreciate it. We'll talk to you again soon.
0: All right. Sounds great. Thanks.
1: All right, there you go. You can react to that on the Yaffe text line. And by the way, his show is on 2 to 4 p.m. right here on WVNN. Daylight savings time is making it permanent. Is that going to pass in the Senate? I told you, I'm a little skeptical it's going to get there. So we'll talk about that and much more next on the Yaffe program.
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1: Good morning, everybody. I'm Way 31's Jada White. A man is in the Madison County Jail after Huntsville police say an 11-year-old found his illegal drugs, overdosed on them, and died. They arrested Christopher Wilson and charged him with manslaughter. Police say they tried to save the child yesterday inside a house on High Green Drive, but couldn't. A judge set Wilson's bond at $30,000. Well, a man will learn his punishment today for killing a tow truck driver repossessing his car. Warren Sell's sentencing hearing is at 11 o'clock this morning at the Madison County Courthouse, and a jury found him guilty of murder in May for killing Jason Click in 2023. A Decatur church is joining the fight to get a killer's murder conviction overturned. A panel at the church at Stone River will review Robin Rocky Myers' case and conviction tonight. He is currently serving life without parole for stabbing a woman to death in 1991. With Way 31 News, I'm Jada White.
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2: Low to middle 70s to start you out on this Thursday morning. A couple of areas of some patchy fog will be possible throughout the early morning hours. Again today, partly sunny with isolated showers and thunderstorms this afternoon. From the Way 31 Storm Tracker Weather Center, I'm meteorologist Amber Kulick.
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0: Good to be back with you on the Yaffe program, News Talk 770 AM, 92.5 FM, WVNN. I am Alabama's truth czar. This is Huntsville's disinformation board, as you know. Someone weighing in on the text line here, on the Yaffe text line, 866-494-9866, talking about the Democrats, Socialists of America, and their platform. A person said here, to live in Socialistville, not Realville, the government will ensure everything you need, according to their definition of need, will be produced and provided to you by the state. They will take your money that you earn from working for the socialist government and what you have already saved to pay for government production processes. Doesn't this appeal to everybody who votes for these democratic socialists and the regular Democrats and low-information voters who have drunk this Kool-Aid? So that's what the texter said. Yeah, you're exactly right. I mean, they don't live in Realville. It's like you said, Socialistville. It's not Realville. So yesterday at this time, we were talking about the whole issue of daylight savings time because pretty much every member of the Alabama congressional delegation voted in favor of making daylight savings time permanent. In Alabama, a couple of years ago, passed a law that once Congress does it, ours would go to making it permanent. But I told you I'm not sure it's going to pass the Senate. And I saw this story from Yahoo News. Just kind of tell you a little bit why. Now, I told you my opinion as well. I don't really care that much either way. I don't understand the obsession with this. It's 1 hour twice a year. And I keep saying you're never going to make everyone happy on this because we can't change how the earth rotates around the sun. No matter what we do, days will get shorter parts of the year and will get longer parts of the year, no matter what we do. Now, some people said just make it a half hour change. Okay, sure. But according to Yahoo News here, it says many Americans rejoiced on Tuesday after the U.S. House of Representatives passed a bill that would make daylight savings time permanent nationwide and end the biannual chore of changing the clocks to spring forward and fall back. It now heads to the Senate where its future looks dim. This is why. After the lopsided 308-117 vote, Republican Representative Gus Belrakis of Florida dismissed America's twice yearly clock change as a relic of the past. So this is called the Sunshine Protection Act. President Trump supports it. As I said, the Alabama delegation supports it. Tommy Tuberville supports it. But it was in a floor speech last year where Tom Cotton of Arkansas, senator there, a Republican who usually aligns with Trump, he spoke out strongly against it. And this was kind of one of the issues, too, that Congressman Robert Adderholt said. He's the congressman out of Haleyville, Alabama. He had worried about what's going to do in the mornings, especially for kids going to school. But Tom Cotton said the advocates for permanent daylight savings time try to put, well, a sunny face on this bill. Of course, that's what he said. It would mean more daylight hours and more smiles. But the truth, Cotton continued, would be much darker, pun intended. Yeah, yesterday I was doing a bunch of puns on this issue. I was like, I'm not the only one. I think he's a dad, too. Got to have the dad jokes. But he said, daylight savings time doesn't actually create more daylight, of course. It simply adjusts the clocks. So an hour of daylight that would normally occur in the early morning instead occurs in the evening. But he said, quote, by moving the clock back an hour in winter, permanent daylight savings time would push winter sunrises to an absurdly late hour, depriving Americans of morning sunshine that is essential for our safety and well-being. Now, on Tuesday, Semaphore reported that Cotton still opposes the permanent daylight savings time bill and that he is not alone. So the outlet then listed a dozen other senators, Republicans and Democrats, who serve on the Senate Commerce Committee and previously voted against making daylight savings time permanent. So the ones against it, and like I said, it doesn't take much because we talk about, you know, how split it is already. Although this is kind of a bipartisan issue. This isn't your current left or right issue, I've noted. But John Thune, who's the Senate Majority Leader of South Dakota, is against it. Roger Wicker of Mississippi is against it. Deb Fisher of Nebraska is against it. Jerry Moran of Kansas is against it. Dan Sullivan of Alaska is against it. Ted Budd of North Carolina, Tim Sheehy of Montana, Amy Klobuchar of Minnesota is against it, which is interesting. Gary Peters of Michigan, Tammy Duckworth of Illinois, and Lisa Blunt of Delaware. Says it's unclear when the Sunshine Protection Act will come up for a vote in the Senate. It's also unclear whether all of these senators would still oppose it. But if they did, that would be enough to kill the bill. And with it, Trump's dream of a longer, brighter day, which 56% of Americans say they share. So it's one of those issues where I guess the majority of Americans, I mean, the majority of Americans, they want more daylight in the evening. They think that's better. But as I mentioned, especially in different areas of the country, it's going to create a problem in the morning. And you just can't ignore that. And you can't change how the sun actually works, as I've been trying to. I feel like people are forgetting that the days will still be shorter. We can't change how the earth rotates around the sun, so to speak. But you can give me your opinion on the Yaffe text line, 866-494-9866. 866-494-WVNN. 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Or, of course, go to the showroom off 72 in Athens, you know, next to the Dollar General, the Pep Boys up there. When you go, I know you heard about it from Yaffe. We'll be back here. And we got What's Trending coming up next. So we'll be back in a moment on the Yaffe program. Stay with us.
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3: News. I'm Therese Crowley. We're done accepting apologies in place of action. Michigan Congress members protesting to Canada's prime minister over failure to manage their forests with smoke from 900 Canada wildfires, sending a hazardous plume across 17 states for a fourth straight year.
4: Forecasters are saying it could be another 24 to 48 hours of this for parts of the Midwest and the Northeast, which they're really seeing some of the worst air quality they've seen in years today.
3: Fox Weather's Katie Byrne, hazardous air quality index at 500 in Detroit. Secretary of State Rubio raising alarms about groups like Antifa at a World Anti-Terror Conference.
5: Violence was not just excused, it was treated as sacrosanct. A protected class unto itself. That era has to end.
3: CENTCOM airstrikes disable an oil tanker headed for Iran's Karg Island against the blockade. 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
10: Back in 2019, I made a documentary for HBO called One Nation Under Stress. And what was true then is still true now. Money and financial problems are consistently ranked as the number one cause of stress in the United States. And a brand new study out of the Mayo Clinic found that worrying about money may age the heart even faster than traditional risk factors. Unlike an acute stressor, such as a short-term work deadline or a brief illness, financial strain is often chronic and ongoing. And because money affects so many aspects of daily life, financial stress can be difficult to escape. Even so, financial stress does not mean you're doomed. It just means you need to double down on the things you know are good for heart health: diet, exercise, sleep, and of course, not smoking. I'm Dr. Sanjay Gupta, helping you live a better life.
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0: 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The revolution in common sense, doing my part to make radio great again. Dale ruins it every day, and then after him, I have to make it great again. That's how this goes. All right, Walker is here as well, so let's do it. We have What's Trending with Walker.
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0: 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See some of the latest stuff on their Facebook page or their Instagram page, or go to their showroom in the heart of Coleman, Alabama. When you do, they always have what's trending in furniture. Make sure to tell them Yaffe was the one who sent you. All right, Walker, what is number five today?
16: Number five today, in Minneapolis, a joke that was made on April Fool's earlier this year has become a reality. As a live music venue posted on Instagram a Trader Joe's versus Aldi rave.
0: And that was a joke.
16: Yes, it was a joke. But it has now become a reality as people show up wearing Aldi bags cut as shirts, skirts.
0: I know. You sent me the picture and it's like, I didn't realize you could do this with Aldi bags, but all right.
16: Yeah, and the people that own the music venue said that people are passionate about the brands they like. And apparently there's nothing like Trader Joe's and Aldi.
0: Well, they were owned by the same people, I believe. Or it was like one was the brother of the other or something like that.
16: Okay.
0: No, I'm trying to remember that. So that's there's a reason why there's a feud between those two specific brands. But somebody tell me in the text line, because I forget what that was. But yeah, I mean, I don't think I'd ever go to a rave.
16: I don't think I would either, but they took it a couple steps further by playing the music that you would typically hear in the aisles of each store. And then they even had videos on the wall of just a mashup of grocery store related clips from like movies and shows.
0: So just so everyone knows, yeah, Aldi and Trader Joe's share the same German parent company, but of course offer distinctly different shopping experiences. So yeah, that's part of this. They're both originally from Germany. See, I'd be the guy that would show up in the Publix bag. Let's be honest here.
16: The Publix bag.
0: I mean, they're doing Aldi versus Trader Joe's. I'm like, guys, Publix is the best place. I don't even, what are you guys talking about here? So
16: yeah, apparently 900 people showed up.
0: Jeez. Man, people have too much spare time, I think, is what this, that is the lesson I got from that. Jeez Louise. All right, what's number four?
16: Number four, in Maryland, a burglar attempting to do a bank robbery used a kitten that they had also stolen as like an accessory.
0: They stole the kitten and then used it?
16: Yes. They asked the bank teller to hold the kitten while they like started writing a note. And of course, when he handed it to her, it was saying to give him all the cash. And I guess that the cat was a distraction.
0: I guess what it would have been funny if she like threw the cat on the bank robber and it like clawed him and then he had to run away or something.
16: Yeah.
0: Oh, yeah. Ha ha.
16: It was only a 3.5 month old kitten.
0: Oh, poor kitty.
16: Yeah. It had been stolen from an adoption habitat in a Pet Supplies Plus store. And then he just walked across the parking lot to a bank.
0: Oh, this guy needed some help, it sounds like, to begin with. something not right there with that guy.
16: Yeah. Thankfully, both the robbery was unsuccessful, and the cat was taken to a local shelter so that...
0: Oh, good.
16: Yes. So
0: oh, good.
16: Both things were solved.
0: Of course, I'm pretty sure you can't bring cats into a bank to begin with, so he broke that rule too.
16: I would not think so.
0: Could you imagine being a bank teller? Here, hold my cat. Like, what? All right, what is number three?
16: Number three, Nokia has created a new phone called the 200 4G, which has added it has added an AI assistant button despite still looking like a what people consider a brick phone.
0: Yeah, I was about to say, in the picture you said send me, it looks like a old-fashioned Nokia phone, like no updates or anything.
16: Yeah, and it the AI function can help you make calls, set alarms, turn on the flashlight, or even ask simple questions. But the catch is that it's free for 180 days before requiring a low-cost subscription.
0: Oh, lame.
16: Like, you make it the center button on your phone.
0: Right.
16: And don't just include whatever money you want to make on it in the price of the phone. It has to be a subscription.
0: I will say, I could see people actually wanting a phone like that. And there could be a market for, like, getting away from just all touchscreen, you know, because people, you know, want something different. But you're right, the subscription thing's annoying.
16: Yeah, I have noticed a big focus on, like, getting away from wanting to be on our phones so much by simplifying phones again.
0: Well, that, and they're just so expensive.
16: Yes.
0: I mean, they've gotten so expensive, and I think, yeah, people are just like, I don't want to. But I think there's also something about physical buttons. They've noticed this with new cars. So newer cars, we're starting to get rid of physical buttons and put everything on a touchscreen.
16: Mm-hmm.
0: And there was such a backlash to it that they're starting to go back to adding more physical buttons for, say, like the AC or something.
16: Yeah, that makes sense to me. It doesn't really even feel natural to use a touchscreen for the fans.
0: Right. You know, there's a muscle memory part of it in terms of the physical buttons.
16: Yeah.
0: And I like having like a cool touchscreen and stuff too, but yeah, it's nice to have because you just want to reach over and turn it on or off or something. And having the touchscreen is, and the biggest one was the volume knob. So Honda had gotten rid of the volume knob and you had to like just keep pushing it on the touchscreen.
16: Oh, and then that's annoying.
0: Yeah. And they brought it back for new cars because people are like, give me the volume knob. So I can see that maybe with phones as well or something. But we'll see. We'll see. All right. What's number two?
16: Number two, we got our expensive thing to talk about. A T-Rex assembly of fossils known as, known for being a nearly complete T-Rex,
0: mm-hmm.
16: has sold to a mystery bidder for $50.1 million.
0: Wow. What are they going to do with it? What do you do with a giant thing of T-Rex bones?
16: Well, I guess since it's a mystery bidder, they can't find out. But people are wanting it to be in a museum, of course. The Society of Vertebrate Paleontology, which is a advocacy group, says that it should be displayed in museums so it can be preserved and accessible for future generations.
0: Oh, okay. I mean, that's kind of good. I still feel like Indiana Jones is going to come out and be like, this belongs in a museum.
16: You know? They had expected it to get anywhere from 20 to 30 million, but it went all the way up to 50.
0: Wow.
16: Yeah.
0: I'm guessing there's only so many of those. So I could see why it's worth a lot of money.
16: Yeah, during the auction, apparently the auctioneer was telling people to try a bigger bite.
0: I see what he did there. All right, what's number one?
16: Number one today, a license plate has caused a stir as a 77-year-old Florida woman got her tag renewed, thought everything was going to be normal. She got mailed the license plate, and as she opens it, it has SQZ-A55.
0: Which, yeah, we can interpret what that means.
16: Yes. And
0: squeeze. I'm sorry.
16: It has sparked debate, and officials have said that they will replace it if it's deemed offensive. And I don't understand how that got through whatever review process that they have.
0: Right. If they even have one, really.
16: Apparently, her neighbors and her son's friends took a vote on whether to keep the plate on her vehicle. And it was 16-1 to keep it.
0: Yeah, of course. Because
16: they found it so entertaining.
0: What's weird, too, is, you know, when you get a new license plate, usually you get the same numbers that you had before, unless you're like buying a new car or something. So that's also something I thought was kind of strange.
16: It just says that she had a routine vehicle registration renewal.
0: I feel like someone's playing a prank here somewhere in this process. Something doesn't make sense here.
16: Yeah, because that is just, I can't even think of how that could just be a coincidence.
0: Yeah, right. Yeah. The chance of that being a coincidence, yeah.
16: Like there was some young person that approved this thinking it would be funny.
0: Yeah, I think so. I think you're right. All right, Walker, thank you so much. We'll be back with the Yaffe Program Rewind in just a moment on WVNN.
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18: Good morning, everybody. I'm Way 31's Jada White. A man is in the Madison County Jail after Huntsville police say an 11-year-old found his illegal drugs, overdosed on them, and died. They arrested Christopher Wilson and charged him with manslaughter. Police say they tried to save the child yesterday inside a house on High Green Drive, but couldn't. A judge set Wilson's bond at $30,000. Well, a man will learn his punishment today for killing a tow truck driver repossessing his car. Warren Sell's sentencing hearing is at 11 o'clock this morning at the Madison County Courthouse, and a jury found him guilty of murder in May for killing Jason Click in 2023. A Decatur church is joining the fight to get a killer's murder conviction overturned. A panel at the church at Stone River will review Robin Rocky Myers' case and conviction tonight. He is currently serving life without parole for stabbing a woman to death in 1991. With Way 31 News, I'm Jada White.
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1: Here's your weather update from the Way 31 Storm Tracker Weather Center.
20: Temperatures will continue to warm as we head through the rest of the morning hours. Afternoon highs today in those upper 80s. We'll see partly sunny skies through the rest of the afternoon, with isolated showers and thunderstorms becoming possible during the later afternoon hours. From the Way 31 Storm Tracker Weather Center, I'm meteorologist Amber Kulick.
16: It is 82 degrees at 10:51 a.m. here on WVNN.
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0: We're back here on the Yaffe program, News Talk 770 AM, 92.5 FM, WVNN. I am Alabama's voice of reason. I mean, really, I'm America's voice of reason at this point. I mean, we all knew that. If you miss any of the show live, the podcast is up. We'll get to the rewind in a moment. 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When you go, let them know you heard about it from Yaffe. All right, let's get to it. We have the Yaffe program rewind. 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So we started the show today, yes, talking about the moral panic that is data centers. And I've said for a while now, and people are kind of catching up to me, that this felt like a moral panic. It felt very similar to when fracking became a big thing, and all these cities are like, not in my backyard, it's going to ruin the water, and that's not really what happened. Now, obviously, when you have any type of industrial building or something, any kind of development in an area, you have to think about energy, you have to think about the water usage, you have to think about all of those things, the environment. That being said, doing a blanket moratorium for an entire state seems like a little much to me, but that's what New York has done. So the governor of New York, Kathy Hochul, announced it this week. Go ahead and play the Kathy Hochul cut one for me.
1: I want to make sure that if they're going to come, those localities will reap substantial benefits. The bigger the data center, the bigger the investments that communities can and should expect. We also want to make sure that labor has a seat at the table, so projects can include wage standards and labor agreements and prioritize local hiring. The final part of my plan is to ensure that these hyperscale data centers do not receive tax benefits, full stop.
0: So it's very opposite to what Tommy Tuberville wants to do in Alabama. He recently said he wants them in Alabama, more of them. And Trump came out yesterday, posted on Truth Social about it, saying it's like liquid gold having data centers built. It's going to help AI, but it's going to help taxpayers. So this is going to continue to be a big story in recent months, years, whatever, and coming up. So we'll talk about it on this show, of course. And we talked about it at the beginning of the show. So if you missed it, the podcast is up. We have the Alabama bullet points as well, the top stories from around the state, including the fact that U.S. Senator Katie Brett is warning about gambling ads targeting young people in this country, and what we need to do about it, more regulations on that. So we had that in the bullet points, the details, the podcast. That's up on the website, WVNN.com. We spoke with State Representative Rex Reynolds out of Huntsville. He was part of an initiative to recruit more police officers and pass some bills on that. We talked about that. We also talked about the data center thing, of course. Then, yes, we talked about the new platform of the Democratic Socialists of America, which includes no bills. Yeah, no bills. Play the Democrat Socialist cut for me, Walker.
2: You're able to take a day off and not have to worry. And you don't have to have a job just to pay the bills because you don't have a lot of bills, right? Bills are no longer a thing because there's not for-profit businesses that are constantly trying to exploit you and trying to, put you into debt.
0: Yeah. So as I mentioned, I live in Realville, and that's just fantasy land stuff that they're trying to say, but they actually believe that. We also talked about that a little bit more with Christopher Reed. So if you missed my interview with him, he's host of The Daily Controversy. The podcast of that will be up. But you can also listen to his show 2 to 4 p.m. on WVNN. I played a cut of J.D. Vance as well, talking about why young people seem to be more attracted to socialism. So play the J.D. Vance cut for me, Walker.
3: And maybe this is just sort of the way my mind works. I tend to be a little bit more empathetic. Why are young people attracted to socialism in 21st century America? One of the best interviews that Charlie Kirk ever gave, it was right before he died. It was an episode that he did with Tucker Carlson where he talked about the fact that if you don't give young people a stake, if you don't give them ownership, if you don't give them a sense of the American dream and of possibility in the future, they're going to become socialists. Like if you have a zero-sum environment for a 25-year-old in this country, they're going to start to say the only way for me to get anything is to take away from somebody else. So we have to get away from like the zero-sum thinking. I think that's like the root cause of this.
0: I don't know if it's the root cause, but it is part of the cause. Socialists like to argue that it's a zero-sum game. There's just so much in the pie and, you know, we need to redistribute wealth. That's not really how it works. In a capitalist system, you grow more wealth. You grow more productivity. But he also said they need to have an ownership stake where you're not just renting everything. And that's absolutely true. We need to help young people be able to afford to own what they have and own their house specifically. So we talked about that. The podcast of that segment's up. We also talked about the push to make daylight savings time permanent. But you have U.S. Senator Tom Cotton out of Arkansas who's trying to block it. He's trying to kill it in the Senate, which I don't really blame him. I just think I still don't understand why this has become such a huge deal. But there you go. We talked about that. Alabama lawmakers want to make it permanent. So the podcast of that segment is up. We had What's Trending with Walker, of course. And thanks to Walker for producing today, by the way. Thanks to you for listening today. The Vince Show is coming up next. And yes, I'll be back tomorrow at the same time. See you then.
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5: Iran calls it a red line. Elisa Brady, Fox News. An Iranian military spokesman vowing again not to allow U.S. interference in the Strait of Hormuz, where a U.S. blockade is in effect against Iranian shipping as fighting continues over Iran's attacks on commercial vessels.
6: The U.S. has fired deeper into Iran than it has in this round of fighting. Iran state media says air defenses near Tehran triggered yesterday. The U.S. says the strikes reach 100 miles outside of Tehran. An army barrack was hit to the southeast of Iran. Most of the strikes still concentrate on the coast to degrade Iran's ability to threaten shipping. All the public statements from Iran are defiant.
5: Fox's Mike Tobin in Tel Aviv. President Trump keeping up the pressure for Iran to make a deal as Iran continues retaliatory strikes on U.S. Gulf allies. A White House briefing scheduled this afternoon ahead of President Trump's address to the nation tonight, expected to focus on multiple topics, including Iran and election integrity. You can hear special coverage beginning at 9 Eastern tonight on FoxNewsRadio.com. On Capitol Hill, another round of confirmation hearings with the acting labor secretary facing a Senate panel.
7: Keith Sunderland has been the acting secretary for months now and has broad support from Republicans. But he's already taking tough questions from Democrats who made it clear they don't agree with the Trump administration's policies.
5: Fox Business's Connor Hanson on the Hill. Worker protections and AI-related concerns among the issues raised.
8: Both from a national competitive perspective, but also from a workforce development side. You know, we're working very closely with the National Science Foundation and the Department of Education to develop that AI curriculum.
5: Sunderland was appointed acting commissioner after former Secretary Lori Chavez de Remer resigned during an inspector general probe. Democrats also pressing for more information on her spending. Rivers still rising in Texas as a flood emergency continues after more heavy rain, dozens rescued. This region still recovering from deadly flooding last summer. 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
5: A Trump cabinet member gets personal about threats against his life during a State Department event on left-wing political terrorism.
13: Treasury Secretary Scott Bessent told officials from dozens of countries at the event about an attempt on his life that happened just 2 hours after being sworn into his position.
14: So any of you who want to report that this is a fiction and does not exist, be there for the sentencing this August.
13: The Justice Department says 24-year-old Ryan English of Massachusetts pleaded guilty in March to charges related to the attempted assassination of Bessent. Police say English admitted to having Molotov cocktails and traveling to Washington, D.C. with the intention of killing a government official. His sentencing is set for August 14th. Tanya J. Powers, Fox News.
5: Smoke from wildfires in Canada still blanketing parts of the U.S.
15: This is some of the worst air quality in years for parts of the Midwest and Northeast. Here in Cleveland, there's a smell of burning wood in the air. Health officials are urging people to limit their time outside, especially kids, older adults, and anyone with breathing problems, with air quality alerts stretching across a dozen states from Minnesota to New England.
5: Fox Weather's Katie Byrne. An MMA legend is calling for his latest loss to be wiped from the official record.
16: Conor McGregor doesn't think his loss to Max Holloway in UFC 329 should count. McGregor's long-awaited return to the octagon ended in disaster, with McGregor suffering a serious knee injury which prevented him from continuing after just over a minute of action. As a result, Holloway was awarded a victory by technical knockout. McGregor posting on social media that his medical test results should be back soon, while also calling for the loss to be rendered a no contest. Frank Lanza, Fox News.
5: A mixed day on Wall Street. Right now, the Dow is up 69 points, but the S&P's in the red and the NASDAQ's down more than 200. I'm Lisa Brady, Fox News.
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18: 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Here's Vince Colonnaise.
19: All right, here we go. 844-484-3872, 844 for the USA. That's the way to join us today. From coast to coast, from sea to shining sea, we'll get you in here on the program. Today, ahead of the president's address tonight, as he speaks on election integrity and the vulnerability of America's elections, reports seem to indicate that the president tonight will reveal a Chinese effort to manipulate the 2020 election, complete with declassification of some of the most closely held secrets regarding election integrity in the United States. This should be very interesting. The president promising earlier this week that this news is going to be very, very big. So we eagerly anticipate that. That will be at 9 p.m. Eastern time tonight that the president gives us this address from the White House. We're awaiting a lot of information, actually, from the White House today. In addition to the president's address, Caroline Leavitt will take the lectern again for the first time this afternoon in a while since she went on maternity leave. She'll return to the press briefing, which means we'll also, I presume, get regular press briefings again from the White House. We had a rotating cast of cabinet members coming to fill in for her while she was gone. They all did a wonderful job, but it'll be nice to have Caroline Leavitt back, mixing it up with reporters, some of whom ask sincere questions, lots of whom ask insane questions. Always good to see Caroline Leavitt field all of those. We'll keep our eyes on it. But the report this morning, CBS reporting on this, part of President Trump's speech tonight is expected to touch on previously unreported alleged Chinese meddling in U.S. elections, according to sources familiar with the matter. This would be the Chi-Coms we're talking about. To what extent were they manipulating the elections, specifically 2020? What were they doing to get Joe Biden elected? You and I both know who Communist China would prefer. Is it Trump or is it Biden? The answer is so obviously Biden. I don't know how it could be any more obvious. The Biden family has been on the payroll of the Chi-Coms. They were taking money for years. Of course they wanted the Bidens in office. So President Otto Penn, how much did China play a role in his election in 2020? CBS's one component is that they have allegations that Beijing compromised U.S. voter data and evidence that the CIA knew about the action and didn't share that information with Mr. Trump during his first term. Did not share that information with Mr. Trump during his first term. The audience for the primetime speech is expected to include members of the president's cabinet. Among those invited tonight, the heads of the CIA, John Ratcliffe, FBI Director, Kash Patel, Office of the Director of National Intelligence, that's Bill Pulte, and the head of the Department of Homeland Security, Mark Wayne Mullen, as well as other agencies and staff. Some cabinet members will not be there due to scheduling conflicts. Asked for comments on the contents of the president's address, White House Press Secretary Caroline Leavitt telling CBS, quote, as usual, anonymous sources are speculating about what President Trump will say during his speech on Thursday evening. The truth is nobody knows yet what President Trump will ultimately say, which is why everyone should tune in. Yeah, the reports are coming in kind of fast and furious right now about what might be addressed tonight. Something that I've been hearing is very likely to be on the menu is indeed Chinese meddling in the 2020 election. We're also seeing reports that the president may declassify some of these closely held government secrets related to the elections over the course of the next 24 hours to share them with the public as well. So that could be very fascinating. Now, Democrats are already attempting to salt the earth ahead of the speech. They don't want people to take this seriously. They don't want people to listen to the president of the United States. In fact, they really want you not to think about fraud within our election system, except in this way. Democrats are claiming at this hour that President Trump himself is attempting to rig the midterms. That's right. That tonight's speech is the latest salvo in President Trump's efforts to rig our elections. They weren't rigged before, says Chuck Schumer, but they will be rigged now if President Trump gets his way. This is the talking point, and Chuck Schumer has been farting it out all week long. Other lawmakers, other Democrats are picking it up as well. Excuse me on that description, but that is, of course, the flatulence that he's guilty of this week before a microphone. You have other Democrats saying it as well. They're all kind of mouthing the words that this speech tonight amounts to an election rigging attempt by the president. It is a classic case of projection. We've seen it over and over from these Democrats. But Chuck Schumer took to the floor of the Senate today, the same place where that flatulence occurred, actually earlier this week. So it's the scene of the crime. It's where he dealt it. And here he is claiming that the president is about to undertake a lie tonight with an effort to rig the midterms.
20: Mr. President, Donald Trump's election speech tonight is not about the election Trump lost 6 years ago. It is a threat against the election he is afraid to lose this November.
19: You see what's happening? It's incredible with these people. They have absolutely no decency whatsoever. There's no bottom whatsoever. Chuck Schumer is immediately saying that Trump is going to rig the election.
20: Trump may control the microphone tonight, but he will not control the verdict in November. The voters will have the last word, and Senate Democrats will rebut Trump's lies every day. We will fight like hell to make sure Trump can't silence voters.
19: Okay, let's go with some of the known facts here, shall we? Did the FBI, did apparatus within the government interfere in the 2020 election? Do we know that for a fact, yes or no? Yes. Yes, they did. The FBI was on the phone with the big tech companies telling them to censor the Hunter Biden laptop story during the 2020 election. That is not a matter of debate. It's not a matter of did it not happen? Is it a conspiracy theory? That happened. That is true. That is 100% true. That definitely happened. Did the cover-up of the Hunter Biden laptop story have a measurable effect on the public? The answer to that is also yes. The Media Research Center conducted surveys on this question, very famously, and found that voters, if they had known about the Biden family scandals contained within the authentic Hunter Biden laptop, that it would have affected their votes such that Donald Trump would have won the 2020 election on that basis alone. I'm not talking about any other meddling whatsoever. On that basis alone, the big tech companies censored that story. The primary media companies, the legacy media companies, censored that story to the extent that they talked about it, including some of which were receiving taxpayer funding, like NPR. They said it was nothing more than a conspiracy theory. Do you remember NPR's explanation for why they wouldn't talk about the Hunter Biden laptop story? Remember that? It wasn't important. They didn't want to bring it to their audience. They thought it was small and meaningless. They said that. They downplayed it significantly. They didn't want to waste their time. They didn't want to waste their time. Now, that's pretty ridiculous for a news operation that does segments on the way that transgender people relate to dinosaurs. You ever heard that segment? That's a real segment. What dinosaur are you in the LGBTQIA+ community? That was a real segment on NPR. But they didn't have time for the corruption of the incoming AutoPen president. They had no time for that story. It wasn't important for the public interest, as taxpayers were burning money on that operation. And then, of course, there was Politico, which told us that story was fake, that it was actually Russian interference. It had all the markings of Russian interference, disinformation, therefore ignore it. Now, in the midst of all of this, you did have outlets like the New York Post and the Daily Caller doing the forensic assessment to arrive at the conclusion, yeah, that laptop was totally real, and yes, people should know about it. Because it was totally real, and yes, people should know about it. But people were deprived of that knowledge prior to the election. So do we have evidence of rigging? Yes, we do. Do we have evidence that the way the election itself was conducted was a complete mess in 2020? Yeah. You know what the evidence is? Participating in the election in 2020. That's the evidence. Drop boxes all across the country? Mail-in balloting, the single largest vector for fraud, according to, what was this Democrat president's name? Jimmy Carter. Jimmy Carter said the primary vector for fraud, mail-in balloting. Guess how we conducted an entire presidential election? Mail-in balloting, drop boxes. That seems like a massive problem. A massive problem. People covering up windows so observers couldn't view the way the ballot

0: prey.
1: Yes.
0: His gun marked with slogans like, "Where is your God now?" A healthcare executive executed in cold blood.
1: Luigi Mangione.
0: In the streets.
1: Yeah, Luigi Mangione, celebrated by the left. They love Luigi. They're all in on Luigi. Luigi's their hero. You know something? Go ahead and do the survey on this. Rutgers should run another study. The average American lefty, who do they have a higher regard for, Luigi Mangione or Donald Trump? Who do they think more of? You know the answer.
0: Multiple assassination attempts on a sitting president and the murder of the greatest conservative activist of a generation, a man who happened to also be a husband and the father of two young children, shot and killed while speaking to a crowd of students.
1: Celebrated by the left. It is long overdue for people in positions of power to speak honestly about this problem. God bless Marco Rubio for doing it today. We have a lot more from him and the administration ahead on The Vince Show.
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5: Not all screen time is created equal, and a new study out of Sweden is helping us understand this even better. So researchers followed more than 20,000 people over nearly two decades and determined that passive screen time, like sitting on the couch and watching television, raised someone's risk of dementia. But if they did something active, like reading, puzzles, or interacting with other people, this same group of people saw their risk of dementia drop. Just like you got to put the work in to keep your body in shape as you age, you basically have to do the same thing with your brain. A couple things I have found to help: working to learn something new every day. What

0: Over at Semaphore, reporter Shelby Talcott, I know Shelby, she's a very sweet person. She writes today that sources familiar with the situation tell her they expect Trump's speech tonight to touch on, among other election integrity-related issues, an alleged Maduro plan. Maduro, this things are getting it. Maduro, where's Maduro at? Where'd he go? Well, that's right, he's in custody in the United States. To a plan to manipulate Venezuela's elections that the administration will argue exposed risks to the U.S. system. Venezuela's connection to voting machines, the subject of long-running concerns among Trump allies dating back to the 2020 election. Alongside his speech, the president may also declassify a number of reports dating from 2020 to 2026 related to election security per sources. Standard caveats with Trump apply. His speech may change, and he's known to go off script, etc. I'm sorry, Shelby, we call that the weave. That's the weave that you're talking about. The White House has not been commenting on the comments of Trump's address. Yeah, okay, so we'll see. We'll see how good our source is on this subject, and we await the president on it entirely tonight. Now, from the Democrats are whack jobs files, I've got the whip of the House, Catherine Clark. She's kind of a sleeper whack job, Jim. I feel like every so often she comes up in the news and she's saying something completely psychotic. And I'm going, why don't we know her name as well as we know this crazy Adam Schiff, old pencil neck? Maybe she just doesn't have a great nickname from the president or something yet. But Catherine Clark today was asked a question by Alison Steinberg with Lindell TV, who's constantly asking these great questions. About why Catherine Clark refers to those of us who want border security as, quote, MAGA extremists. What's that about? I'm a MAGA extremist for wanting a secure border. Listen to this answer.
1: Hi, Whip Clark. You recently made a comment on X about MAGA extremists who are rabidly anti-immigrant, kneecapping healthcare and the economy. Can you elaborate on that, how anti-immigration wanting to secure our borders impacts the economy negatively?
2: Everybody wants secure borders, but the mass deportation, the killings by ICE, ask any person who's in construction of houses how it's going. Ask farmers how it's going with their workforce. Ask anybody in healthcare who can't find a nursing home because MAGA wants to deport Haitian TPS holders who supply 15%?
1: Well, it's temporary, right? It should only be temporary, but they've been here indefinitely.
0: Hold on a second. We need to exploit foreign nationals at rock bottom wages at the expense of American workers. Don't cut off my ability to exploit human beings from around the planet for the interests of my donors. Are you serious? Yes, she is. This is the Democrat Party talking point. We need kind of the entire existence of the Democrat Party is how can we exploit you? How can we exploit you for labor?
2: Are the conditions in Haiti? We're not even allowed to travel there as Americans.
0: I thought Haiti was
2: so
0: great.
2: Let's put the economy first.
1: What about Americans first, though?
2: Yes.
1: But these are illegal aliens.
2: What's illegal about TPS? Nothing.
1: They need to go back because it's a temporary order.
0: Yeah, when we revoke your status, it's time to go, you know. When you go to visit somebody's house and the party has concluded, what next? I'm staying. What do you mean you're staying? Get the hell out of my house. It was a fine party, but you know it's come to an end. It's time to go. And when we open our doors as a country, we're very generous. We let whack jobs like Ilhan Omar in. We're a very generous country. At some point, it's time to go. And by the way, Ilhan, come here, sweetheart. It's time to go. It's time to go. You married your brother. That's not allowed. We don't do that. That's out. That's completely out. You should be out. I'll be back with you tomorrow. We've got a lot to talk about. The president's big address tonight. I'll be breaking it down on the Vince podcast in the morning. Rumble.com/Vince. Then back on radio.
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9: New U.S. strikes on Iran. I'm Lisa Brady, Fox News. Central Command just confirming another round on top of three waves of airstrikes yesterday.
10: And while CENTCOM says it's the fifth straight night of airstrikes, really they've been going on for more than a week, going back to July 7th when President Trump made the decision to ramp up this conflict and turn it back into a major military operation.
9: Fox's Lucas Tomlinson in Tel Aviv. The U.S. accuses Iran of violating a ceasefire agreement by attacking commercial ships in the Strait of Hormuz. Iran threatening to close another strait at the entrance to the Red Sea if President Trump follows through with plans to attack power plants next week, unless Iran returns to the negotiating table. Iran could be part of the president's address to the nation tonight, but White House spokeswoman Caroline Levitt confirms the focus will be election integrity and says evidence-backed findings will be released. Levitt also says the president is aware of reports about a teleprompter operator accused of making tens of thousands of dollars by placing bets on what the president will say in speeches.
11: There are very strict ethical requirements required by all staffers and officials here at the White House, and if they are violated, people will pay consequences for that, as you're seeing with this case.
9: She says the teleprompter staffer is now on unpaid administrative leave. Vehicle stops by ICE will continue, the White House making that clear. However, an ICE source tells Fox at least one body camera must be on. A pause had been planned after two deadly shootings during immigration enforcement operations within a week, but the president says the stops are an important tool. House Minority Leader Hakeem Jeffries.
12: We believe in a safe and a strong and a secure border. We also believe, at the same time, that immigration enforcement in this country should be fair, just, and humane. That's not what's taking place right now.
9: Well, the White House says a rollout of body cams to all ICE field offices is slower than planned, blaming Democrats for a government shutdown that affected funding. 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
9: Birds may have caused the deadly crash of a tourist helicopter last year in New York City. The National Transportation Safety Board just releasing reports confirming the remains of several geese were found on the rotor blades, and witnesses suggesting the helicopter had hit several birds before crashing into the Hudson River, killing six people, a business executive from Spain, his wife, and three young children, along with the pilot. State Farm Insurance is asking a federal judge to let the company stop defending an accused sex offender, arguing the allegations fall outside the protections of his homeowner's insurance policy.
17: The case stems from allegations that Jesse Butler sexually and physically assaulted a teenage girl in Stillwater, Oklahoma in 2024 when he was a teenager. The girl nearly died. Butler pled no contest, was granted youthful offender status, and avoided jail time. The victim sued Butler in civil court, targeting their homeowner's insurance. State Farm now asking a judge to rule it has no legal duty to continue defending Butler or to pay any damages on his behalf, that the allegations involve intentional acts, not accidents, and therefore are not covered under the policy.
9: Fox's Jeff Manasso. A 41-year-old charitable organization may be melting away.
18: The Ben & Jerry's Foundation says it's been kicked out of its corporate office in Vermont and will suspend operations at the end of the year unless funding is restored by Ben & Jerry's ice cream owner, the Magnum Ice Cream Company. There's a court case pending in New York. Magnum took over a year ago after a split from Unilever and says an audit found clear conflicts of interest with some of the charity's recipients. It says it's committed to the funding if problems are fixed. The foundation operates separately from the ice cream business, established in 1985 to support social, racial, economic, and environmental justice. Co-founder Ben Cohen says no one there has ever seen the audit, and the answer is for Magnum to sell the Ben & Jerry's brand to someone else. Chris Foster, Fox News.
9: An hour to the close on Wall Street. The Dow's down 174. I'm Lisa Brady, Fox News.
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23: A retired lawyer. He's been published on The Hill and at yellowhammernews.com. You've seen him on Newsmax TV, so yeah, he knows something about controversy. It's The Daily Controversy with Christopher Reed.
24: You're listening to The Daily Controversy. We've got a great show for you today. Really interesting things happening. You know, there's been this talk about the J.D. Vance interview on Rogan and how he was just very anti-Israel and yada yada. And it's I actually listened to that when I was at the gym this morning, all of it, all 3 hours of it. Great interview. It's actually quite interesting. Although I think about an hour of the conversation, they were talking about like aliens and demons and angels and stuff, which I found to be probably the most interesting part of that. But the controversial part, I guess J.D. was saying, like, look, you know, Israel, like every other country, tries to influence policy in the United States, which is obviously true. Of course they do. Like, we're the most powerful nation on earth. Every nation tries to influence our policy. Every ally does. Every enemy does. Of course. Like, we control the largest military on earth, the most powerful military. I mean, our military is stronger than the next 10 combined. I mean, by far, no doubt. And also our economy, it's what 25% of the world's economy, even though we're 5% of the world's population. So that really was, I feel like people were taking that way, way out of context. And so, and I get it. You see these snippets on X or Facebook or other things, and you're like, oh man, that sounded pretty bad. But then you like go back and listen to the entire interview, and it's, context is everything. It really is. Because if you just listen to this part about, well, Israel's influencing this, but then you don't realize you mentioned France does this, the United Kingdom does this, you know, our enemies do it too, Russia. And so if you just listen to the one snippet, you're going to be like, oh man, this guy's anti-Israel. But if you actually listen to what he's saying, he's simply stating a fact. Like, Israel is a population of what, 9-10 million people, right? It's our best friend in the Middle East by far. I mean, thank God they're there. They also fight our enemies for us, which is another big deal. But JD wanted the memorandum of understanding to work, and his point was, and yeah, I probably have some disagreements with on this, but he's like, look, the problem with the Strait of Hormuz is it's an incredibly narrow waterway. So even if we just destroy 99% of Iran's capacity, which is what we're doing right now, you know, you could have a $30,000 drone and you could hit a ship, and that's going to somewhat decrease the ability of people to get energy through. Now, we're able to get much of it through. There's not going to be an energy shortage or energy crisis, but see, Iran doesn't need that. They just need energy costs to be high enough where they can help the Democrats win. Because, of course, and that really should tell people everything about why they shouldn't vote for Democrats. I'm like, everything Iran does, everything China does, everything Russia does is to help the Democratic Party. Of course, like, because they realize it's a weak party. It's being taken over by the subversives. They want a weak America. And of course, and I don't even blame Russia and China for wanting that. Of course, they're our enemies. We don't want China to be like the strong nation. Of course not. Like, we're willing to do business with them. We kind of have to. I mean, I wish we would have made different decisions 20, 30 years ago so we didn't have to do as much business there. But right now, our economies are heavily integrated. Now, Trump is decoupling as quick as possible. But even with all the decoupling, I mean, it's just like, you're not going to decouple in a year. You're not going to decouple in 10. So you, until you have decoupling on a lot of different things, you're going to have to do business. You're going to have to work with each other. You're not going to be able to not make concessions. And likewise, they're not going to be able to make concessions to us. They have to, because they were dependent on us for many things that they cannot and simply that no other country makes. It's a fact. Whether that's AI chips, things like that, that only we make, at least the advanced kind. We've got leverage. They've got leverage. Now, as far as JD being like, oh, this guy's, he's in Tucker's back pocket. It was like, nah, he's not really in Tucker's back pocket. Like, that's just not true. JD is trying to balance the different groups inside of our coalition. You need a coalition to win elections, but the problem with coalitions, and this is always the problems with coalitions, I mean, to keep them together, it's very difficult because somebody made this argument. I don't know if it's the Wall Street Journal or somebody else, but it was like, there's really five parties, distinct groups within the Republican Party, right? And you could think of them. It's more of the, you got the people that vote mainly on the social issues side. Some vote just because we're a pro-military party. Some vote because of our low taxes and low regulations. Some vote because we're doing a lot to fix the injustices of like offshoring everything. So that's more like working class populist side. And then you just got some people that vote not because they love our policies. They just hate Democrats. Right. That's probably the fifth one. And every part of a coalition also hates Democrats. There's just, otherwise they would vote for them. Right. So it's not easy keeping these coalitions together. I think what JD's trying to do is he realized like the younger people, you know, the 18 to 35, which is actually voting a lot more in the Republican Party. And because a lot of young men vote Republican, it used to not be that way. Now they vote heavy Republican, but those young men are pretty split. Like, some of them are pro-Israel, some of them not so much. Now there's some that are just like the Nick Fuentes types, but that group is actually not that big. I would say more of it is the isolationist, more like the Matt Walsh types. And Matt, to his credit, I've never heard him say things that were Like, oh, we just, I hate Israel, we want them destroyed. Like, he's actually called people out for that. He's like, that's ridiculous. If Israel wants to defend themselves, they should defend themselves. I don't care what they do to Hamas or Hezbollah. That's their business. We shouldn't get involved. But he plays that with, he kind of holds that view with all of our allies. Like, he doesn't want us to get involved in UK's business. I think he wants us to invade Canada, which I'm kind of okay with. I think we maybe should do that. But, like, we can't. We don't need to make them like a state because I don't want those people voting unless we just take Alberta, which is like the right wing part of Canada. We could make them a state because it would be like the state of Alabama. It'd be like all Republican. It'd be great for us. Two more Republican senators guaranteed. Love it. But, you know, outside of that, he's more just we've tried interventionism and it's not been as effective. And then there are others that are like, yeah, well, just because things were not effective in Iraq or Afghanistan doesn't mean that there's never a time for the U.S. to intervene because we're the American empire. I mean, we intervened in Venezuela. Everybody seemed to be okay with it, mainly because it just took us a couple hours and now we control the entire country and we're going to, that country will even though it's in a transition, it'll go back to being a capitalist government, just like all of the South American governments, except for Brazil, have gone way right, which is a really good thing. So, disgusting the way things are doesn't mean you're endorsing it. Like, he made a point that Israel's popularity in the United States has decreased over the last couple of years. And that's true. It really has. Now, as in my book, I love Israel. I think Israel's great. I mean, I'm always going to be America first, but a big fan of Israel. Mainly because they, again, like I said, they kill our enemies. I love it. Look, if they're using their bombs and their soldiers to kill people that want to kill us, like Britain's not doing that for us. France isn't doing that for us. Israel's like they killed what 50,000 Hamas members and tons of Hezbollah members. I mean, Hezbollah killed 230 something Marines in the 1980s, and I'm like, okay, good, kill all of them because Hezbollah is a terrorist organization. The people that the heads of it still are the ones that ordered the deaths of our young Marines, even though that might have been 43 years ago. You still want there to be justice, right? I want justice for them. I want justice for the families. Maybe it's their kids and grandkids and all that are, you know, begging for that right now. But okay, that's fine. We can all kind of agree that, you know, they're doing a good job. But that doesn't mean everything Israel does all the time, under all circumstances, we have to agree with. I totally agree with that. Now, I would say about 95% of the time our interests align, which is great. I would say our interests align with Israel more than any other country, generally speaking, just because they're a dependable ally. They're not like NATO. I'd say actually the same thing with countries like Poland. Poland is extremely pro-American. They are willing to help us almost any way possible. They have the same views on us as they don't want a ton of illegal immigrants in their country. They don't want any, actually. They were smart. They didn't take in the rest. They didn't take in the third world like France and Germany. That's why their crime rate is so unbelievably low. But they're a great ally. And there's a couple other ones that I can name. I mean, Japan, also great ally. They're willing to help us almost on anything. So I put Israel, Poland, Japan, probably a couple others in that category of where these people almost always, their interests align with our interests. That's just a fact. And you got the secondary category with like France, Germany, Britain, where, yeah, they've really gone a little bit too far left, but still on some things like trade. Okay, we need to trade with them because they produce a lot of stuff that we need. We produce a lot of stuff that they need, and it helps American businesses. I'm all for helping American business. Now, would I want to have intelligence sharing to the level that we have with Israel, with, say, France? No, I absolutely would not. I don't trust Macron. That country is being overrun by radical Islamists. So Israel's a lot more careful about the who gets information, who doesn't. It's a lot safer to share with them. But I get Vance's point. Vance makes some really good points. I recommend all you guys listen to the Joe Rogan interview on Spotify. Listen to it for yourself. Now, if I was to vote in the primary today, honestly, if it was between JD and Rubio, I'd probably pick Rubio. But, and this is what I've said this online, I'll say it here. But if it's JD, I will vote enthusiastically. I'll crawl through broken glass to vote for JD because I don't want AOC. And JD, whether it's JD or Rubio, like Rubio probably is like 98% aligned with my general views on domestic and foreign policy. But JD's aligned on like 90, 3%. Okay. And it's kind of ridiculous. There's so much problems when we're like, oh, this guy, we don't want this 93% guy. We can get this. I was like, what, dude, are you kidding me? If the option is 93% or zero, I'll take 93. So I hope everybody listens. You get that. I'm not trying, like, vote whoever you want, but don't buy into these wars about Rubio and JD. There's just so much difference. There's some difference. JD's a little bit more isolationist. Rubio's a little more interventionist. But on the whole, remember, Trump brought them both in because he finds them both to be useful and good for the country. So the idea that, you know, if you vote for one, you're this, and if you vote for another one, you're this, just never buy into that. It's all crap. All right, we're going to take a quick break. We'll be right back.
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5: If I were to ask you what makes for a good night's sleep, you'd probably say a dark, quiet room, not too many things on your mind. But every night when you go to get some Z's, how often do you really think about the temperature in your bedroom? Temperature may be one of the most underappreciated factors in sleep. That's according to the Senior Vice President of Research and Scientific Affairs at the National Sleep Foundation. We often hear about lights and screens and stress, but even modest changes in temperature and airflow can influence both how quickly you fall asleep and how deeply you stay asleep. Most experts will recommend a room temperature of 60 to 67 degrees Fahrenheit. 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Play around a bit and see what improves your sleep. 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I'm Dr. Sanjay Gupta, helping you live a better life.
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11: An end.

about how China and other countries interfered with our election in 2020 to help Joe Biden win. I have no doubt that's true. I mean, like, that makes perfect sense. They obviously wouldn't want Trump. You'd obviously want somebody weak who's going to make our country weak and going to, you know, do everything they can to basically ensure that our government is run by idiots, because a strong government, strong military, they don't want that. That's very likely. But I think right now, too, he's going to have to address the Iran war situation, because we're running day and nighttime raids and they can do absolutely nothing. Like, that's the thing, though. You can get a drone for $30,000, cause some problems in the Strait. We can shoot down most of them. We're a lot more aware. So it's going to be real difficult for them to have a lot of hits. But I don't get the Iranians. Like, I mean, I get their demons. Like, they're terrible. And, you know, JD made a point. Well, not all. Like, some of the political guys are more pragmatic, and I'm sure that's true. But they're not the ones running the country. The IRGC is running the country. The ones with the guns and the bombs are running the country. That's true in any country, to an extent. Not in, you know, generally not Western-style democracies, no. But in third world or Middle Eastern governments, the military are going to have extreme amounts of power, right? But the problem is like, we are negotiating with people that don't have the ability to make good on the promises. And that's the big thing that JD points out. Now, JD, to his credit, is like, okay, what's the alternative? Because are we just going to just keep bombing them ad infinitum? And we're just doing this forever. That's probably not a good option either. Okay. And we're not going to go in any point. I agree with them on this. We're not putting 150,000 troops in and like taking over the country for the Iranians. Like, I want the Iranians to take over the country. I want them to depose all their leaders and, you know, just destroy them, like, and bring back the Shah. I would love that, but I don't want to put soldiers from Alabama or Tennessee or Georgia over there, get taken fire from the IRGC. That the people doing that should be the Iranians themselves. And people can say, well, they don't have arms. Okay, well, find a way to get arms, I guess. You know, I mean, like, it's called smuggling. You know, we got arms smuggled for our American Revolution by the French. French helped us out, but we got a lot of people on the side. I think Spain helped us out a little bit on the sly as well. So there's always a way. It's just a matter of how much you want it, right? So I think Trump's going to have to address it. I think we're keeping crude oil prices between that $70, $80 mark generally. If they go past 80, they'll go down to 75 in the next few days. Because, again, I think it's just we have too much ability to push ships through, and countries don't have energy reserves. They spend all of it. They don't have a choice. So the countries funding these ships are just going to say go through the strait. Like, if it's a 1% chance you might get hit, then take it, right? Because if you don't go through, it's 100% chance we're going to have an energy crisis in our various countries. Now, we're not going to, because we have plenty of energy, but we want that to happen so it keeps prices low. So he needs to address that. And, you know, I get sometimes having an administration where you got differing points of view on stuff actually makes you a better president. Lincoln had a lot of people in his cabinet that didn't agree on a lot of things, but they gave him sound and good advice, and it really helped him get to a better policy. Like, he eventually realized, like, hey, the guy that's leading my army now is kind of a scumbag. And then he said, let's get this Grant guy. I mean, he's on the Western Front. He's had all these wins. I mean, it's a smaller army versus another small army, but he's not losing. And he's got the desire and ability to just, you know, crush anybody that's going to get in his way. So this guy should be lead the whole strategy. So I think Trump's getting people from the isolationist and the interventionist wings, and he's trying to listen to good counsel from both of them, try to find a reasonable solution to this problem. But Americans, you know, I get they're war weary because we stayed in Iraq, for example. Like, people point this out. It wasn't like we fought one Iraq war. We fought really, you know, 12 Iraq wars, because every year we had like a different policy and we had different goals, and it wasn't like a unified strategy throughout. And no general wanted to say, hey, we're never going to win this, because you don't want to be the guy that like withdraws. Okay, I get that. But
we're going to have to figure out something, and I think the American people, whatever it is, do it as violently and quickly as you possibly can, because we got other things to deal with. Although, politically, it's maybe helped us a little bit more than people want to admit, because you know, there's those two ICE shootings, but because of the Iran war situation and like the you know, Trump's doing this address and everything else, it's actually kept a lot of that stuff out of the news. So the Democrats have not been able to get the traction they normally would on that, which is really good. So sometimes having the Iran thing in the background can keep bad headlines also out of the background, which can be really good for us, which I know is not a strategy for how we're going to conduct international affairs. Don't get me wrong, but you got to look at the silver linings in these things. So I think Trump will address this. I think he'll give a good example of what he's talking about declassified documents as to potential interference by foreign nations and how they wanted, you know, the Democrats to win. I think he's got a lot of evidence of that in Fulton County and Atlanta. It's just, you know, people are going to freak out about it and say, oh, this is, he's looking into the past, not the future. I'm like, well, if you want to get to the future, we're going to have to at least address the past. We don't have to look to the past or like dwell in it, but we got to say, look, this happened. It can never happen again. Like, everyone's vote has to count if they're an American citizen. And if they're not an American citizen, their vote can't count. It's not fair to all the soldiers that gave their lives so we could have free and fair elections. So I hope he makes that point. Will it change like the Mitch McConnells, who I assume is alive, maybe? We'll find out, but I heavily doubt some of these rhinos will ever change. All right, let's take a quick break. We'll be right back.

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1: News. I'm Carmen Roberts. The U.S. expands attacks on Iran, which calls Strait of Hormuz a red line as it retaliates. But White House Press Secretary Caroline Levitt says
2: Iran very much continues to talk to the United States of America and express that they want to make a deal with us because they are suffering devastating blows on behalf of our United States military.
1: And Iran has launched attacks on Iraq, Bahrain, Jordan, and Kuwait as it tries to target U.S. forces. Parts of Texas are still facing a risk of flooding following extreme rainfall. Kendall County Judge Jane Stolarskik tells reporters officials got advance notice of this flooding.
3: Although we had a great response to the last flood, we are even better positioned this time to pre-position assets because we had some notice.
1: America's listening to Fox News.
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0: 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Now, there's a great story out of a great story talking about how I guess this is a victory for sanity. But I'll tell you one thing. There is no way I'd ever live in a blue state, ever. I mean, it's the stuff you have to put up with on a day-to-day basis living in a blue state is unbelievable. And I don't care if it's the most beautiful part of California or a great part of, I don't know, Oregon. I don't care. I'm not living in a blue state. These people are out of their mind crazy. And this is an example. Because I guess this is a victory in a way, but it's sad that it took a judge to do this. It shouldn't take a judge. This is, all right, quote, a King County Superior Judge on Tuesday permanently ordered the city of Seattle to crack down on sex acts and lewd behavior at a popular beach known for attracting nude sunbathers and members of the LGBTQ community. Yeah. Yeah, I'm so glad we legalized gay marriage. That didn't blow up in our face. I'm so angry at all the people who are like, no, it's okay. It's if we give them gay marriage, then that'll be it, and everybody can go about their business. Yep, and we have an 800% increase in trans and kids after that. Great call on that one. You ridiculous establishment Republicans and libertarians. I can't stand these people. In a 14-page ruling, Judge Samuel Chung found the illegal sexual conduct at Denny Blaine Park constitutes a public nuisance that has substantially interfered with nearby residents' ability to use and enjoy their homes. You think if you're a family and you live on the beach and like every day you go outside and there's people engaging in lewd and lascivious acts that might interfere with your ability to enjoy life? Yes, it would. Now, I'll tell you one thing. This happened in, like, Gulf Shores, Alabama. Those people would be taken into jail, and they would be prosecuted, and they'd be doing long, long prison time for that. It would happen one time, and they would be enjoying a state penitentiary probably for a few years. And once you arrest a couple people for doing that, it just stops. It does. Like, if you let everyone do it, it's like you're allowing this nonsense. And then people are mad at Turkey. Oh, why wouldn't they allow this gay cruise of 2,000 homosexuals into their country? I'm like, I don't know. Maybe they read a story about Seattle and what happened on their beaches. And maybe the Turkey said, hey, actually, I don't want that activity on our beach. You know, maybe that's what they said. Maybe that was their reasoning. I'm not, you know, I mean, it's perfectly up to them or Egypt. Yeah, maybe they didn't want to see that what was happening in Seattle beaches happening in the pyramids. Probably not, because a lot of their don't want. Imagine the other tourists from the Middle East if they saw something like that. I mean, first of all, you're putting people in danger in a lot of ways, like that we don't want to put in danger. You don't put anyone in danger, right? But secondly, like it's going to significantly hurt your economy. You allow that crap. At least that's what they said. I'm not saying that we should do it. I'm just saying that's what Egypt said. Anyway, back to the story. The decision is a victory for a coalition of neighbors who sued the city. Chung granted the plaintiff's request for a permanent injunction directing Seattle officials to increase park staffing, deter lewd conduct, prevent trespassing into neighbors' properties, and install signage informing visitors of proper behavior. Oh, my gosh. Are you kidding me? You got to put a sign up that says, please don't engage in sex acts on the beach. Thank you. Like, oh, please, you're not allowed to walk around nude in front of children on the beach. Like, what? Do you need a sign for that? Do you actually need a sign? That, I mean, the fact that they're going to have to put signs to say this stuff is insane. And of course, the LGBT community in Seattle is very angry. It's like, this is an infringement on our rights. Like, you don't have the right to engage in lewd acts in front of children. I'm sorry, that's not part of your rights. And if you think it is, you need to be in jail. Like, these people have to be in jail. Every single person who does this, especially when there's, like, children present, should be in jail for the rest of their life. 100% jail, jail, jail. Lock them up. Never let them out. What kind of person is going to do that? And by the way, the crazy thing was, and this is, they're not telling you this in the story, but, like, if it was a heterosexual couple and they were engaging in that activity, they would arrest them immediately, and they would put them in jail. And they should. But if it was a gay couple, they just let them do whatever they want. And that's called an unequal application of justice, okay? You can't do that. That's not acceptable. You got to arrest everybody, Because what will eventually happen if you arrest the heterosexuals for doing that, even though that rarely happened, but when it did, they could sue the city as well and say, wait a second, like, we're not going, you can't send us to jail if you're letting these people do the exact same thing. And they'd be right, because that's selective prosecution. So you enforce the law fairly. It's funny. The LGBTQ community, or at least the activist left-wing class, it was never about equal rights. It was always about special privileges. They wanted to get special. It's the same thing with the feminists. It was never about equal rights for women. It was always about special privileges. Anyway, it says here, the beach is located in the affluent western shore of Lake Washington. Denny Blaine Park is a two-acre waterfront park known for swimming, picnicking, and views of Mount Rainier. For decades, the park's grassy, unguarded beach has been a popular gathering place for LGBTQ members to strip down. Now, that is wonderful. Starting in 2010 and increasing during the COVID-19 pandemic, community members began documenting escalated incidents of, I'm not using that word, we'll just say people doing bad things, voyeurism and trespassing, Chung wrote. According to the Como News, the judge concluded those activities substantially interfere with neighboring homeowners' rights to use their property safely. Court documents show that 13 homes nearby experienced a 10% decline in property values because of this degenerate conduct. Oh my gosh. Gee, I want to just, this is, yep. Thanks for legalizing gay marriage, Supreme Court. That was a real bright idea. It was always going here. You give the leftists an inch, it will always go a mile. You give them nothing. And even if the leftists ask you something, hey, we want something and it sounds reasonable, never give it to them. Give them nothing. Like, because again, they're only at, and by the way, gay marriage is not reasonable because marriage is between a man and a woman. There's no circumstances where I would ever be for it, ever. I think it's a travesty that's legal. But even if I thought it was, I still would say no, because it's the left, and every time you give them anything, they always abuse it. It's like, you know, I've heard this from parents, and this is maybe a poor analogy, but they're like, they might have a kid where he may ask for like a reasonable thing, but then if you give it to him, he'll exploit it, and then he'll take it, you know, to the 10th factor. And then the next time he asks for something, even if it is reasonable, parents are like, I can't do that, because every time I say yes to you, you always take things too far. It doesn't make them bad parents. It's just saying like, look, if you're not going to take things appropriately, well, we're not going to give them to you. The ruling found that city officials and Seattle police handled complaints at Denny Blake Park differently because of concerns over bias allegation and lawsuits. According to Como, Chunk said evidence showed park employees were discouraged from confronting LGBTQ inappropriate behavior, despite the fact that if it was heterosexuals, they would arrest them. Again, that's not rights. That's privileges. That's two-tier policing. This is illegal on so many levels, so many levels. And of course, again, would this happen in Huntsville? No. Gulf Shores? No. Birmingham? No. Even though Birmingham's a Democrat city, even they wouldn't tolerate this. Denny Blaine Park for All, a neighborhood group that sued Seattle over conditions at the park, hailed the ruling as a victory. The group's website includes disturbing videos and photos, which it says corroborates complaints of lewd sex acts and drug use. And of course, by the way, anyone that's doing lewd and lascivious acts on the beach is 100%. Like, well, not 100%. 99.9999% of the time, engaged in drug use. I mean, that's just a fact. Because if you were just like let's just say you're an adult and you just happen to be gay and you mind your own business, like people like that, like they're not going to be engaged doing this. By the way, they're not doing that. Like Scott Bessent, he's our Treasury Secretary. He's a gay guy. You notice he never talks about it, never mentions it, because his life, like he's from a generation where like your private life is your private life. And he doesn't try to push his agenda or his life. Like, I get whatever he's into, I don't agree with, but I at least respect people that keep their private life private. And that used to be a virtue. And now it's like, oh no, I'm going to keep my private life in your face. It's like, yeah, exactly. That's why the court has to do this stuff. The court affirmed what they had been saying for years. The prevalence of nudity and lewd conduct have substantially interfered with plaintiffs' ability to use and enjoy their properties. The court also finds, unlike visitors to the park, plaintiff's residents' experience with nudity and lewd conduct has been much more extensive, repeated, and harmful. The Denny Blaine community will be laser-focused on holding city accountable and ensuring that it follows the court's orders. Well, we'll see what happens. Today, Tuesday's ruling followed a 2025 preliminary injunction directing the city to begin abatement efforts. In response, Seattle officials submitted a plan to divide the park into two areas. Clothing optional and clothing required. No. The only way you can have nude beaches if it is private, sealed off property. You can't have nude beaches that are right in front of public, that are, you know, public property, where there's schools and churches that are like on near or on the beach. Like, no, you can't. That's not how that works. Usually those communities are in, you know, some often gated, screened in. Like, that's, if you want to do that, you can do. If you want to have nude beaches, go to Europe. Yeah, that's the thing. You can do that in Europe. We don't want that crap here. This plan balances historical nude use of the park while also responding to the court order that, of course, they're going to try to not, they're not going to try to, they're get, the liberals in Seattle, I guarantee you, well, if they do enforce it, they're going to enforce it to the minimalist point possible. And instead of like taking people to jail, they'll probably just write a bunch of warnings. So you basically have to do something, I don't know, seven days in a row before they actually arrest you. And then the DA will probably dismiss the charges. So maybe this will work. Maybe it won't. I doubt it. In particular, we believe the ruling gives substantial weight to conditions that predate the abatement measures now in place. We believe the evidence reflects that the park is not currently a nuisance. Okay, look. Why is this tolerated? I don't understand this. It's like in Seattle. I've had friends that visited or lived there, and they're just like, they have nude bicyclists that just go literally bicycle throughout the city completely nude, and no one arrests them. And I'm just thinking, what are you doing? Like, this is America. We were founded as a Christian nation. But even if we weren't, we're still a nation where we have laws and we protect the innocent, especially the vulnerable. And if you're in a place where kids are and there's playgrounds and schools, and you're just biking nude, like, you, again, jail for life, no exceptions. And I don't even care if somebody's gay. Like, I don't care if you're straight and you're running, frolicking in the nude around kids, jail for life. I mean, just, are you kidding me? We're not talking about somebody doing streaking at like for a college prank. We're talking about people that are doing this and then also engaging in drug use and then also engaging in sexual acts. So, no, these people are sick in the head. They need to be put in jail. I don't know that Seattle's going to change, but maybe they will. We'll see. All right, let's take a quick break. We'll be right back.
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11: A better life with Dr. Sanjay Gupta.
12: When you need your body to perform, but some of your muscles are having trouble, other muscles can sometimes help compensate. This is a great thing short term, but long term, it can lead to serious and even chronic aches and pains. So if you've got nagging stiffness or irritation somewhere, don't push through it. Try to figure out why it's happening and how you can correct it. Strength and conditioning specialist Dana Santa says performing exercises at a deliberate tempo makes it easier to notice when the wrong muscles are taking over, and also gives the intended muscles a chance to engage before that compensation kicks in. Dana suggests that starting with primary movement patterns such as squatting, hinging, pushing, pulling, rotating, and core can help make compensation easiest to identify and to address. I'm Dr. Sanjay Gupta, helping you live a better life.
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0: You're listening to Daily Controversy on WVNN. Well, Pete Hegseth, again, is under, I guess, scrutiny by the left, even though he did something I completely agree with. And anyone that disagrees with this is an idiot. And there's no argument against this. U.S. Secretary of War Pete Hegseth announced on Wednesday an effort to annually screen servicemen's testosterone levels while offering testosterone replacement therapy. And it's one of our sponsors that there's a place in Huntsville. I can't remember the name, but a lot of people see a lot of great results with those things. Just going to throw that out there. Anyway, the Pentagon chief said testing will begin for servicemen over 30. While those under 30 will have the option. It says, while we invest heavily in our weapon systems, platform, and gear, our most decisive tactical advantage will always be individual warfighters. We have a sacred duty to maintain that advantage, which is why we must constantly look for new ways to optimize your performance, your resilience, and your long-term health. He says, we want the high-T Department of War. Well, of course. Hegseth added the program will see to it that servicemen have the right testosterone levels to operate at their absolute best. It is well-established science that as we age, T levels drop naturally. Although, I'll say this, just telling you, my dad's a physician, but if you do weight training, I mean, I got a, you know, arthritis of the spine, so I can't really do a lot of upper body, but I still do weight training in my legs. It'll keep your T levels up. You can keep them up for a very, very, very long time just by doing simple weight training and then just not eating garbage. Like, eat fruits and vegetables, eat a lot of meat, like, don't eat processed foods. And if you're a dude, your T levels will be fine. Says this initiative is not about artificial enhancement. It's about restoring, optimizing your natural capability, protecting your longevity, ensuring that you have biological foundation to sustain. It says, according to The Hill, roughly 5.6% of men between 30 and 79 have testosterone deficiency, which can cause muscle loss, fatigue, weight gain, and sexual dysfunction. Also, it can, I mean, I'll just tell you this. There is this great study on, they did a study on the political association with men with high T levels versus low T levels. And the higher your T levels are, the more likely you were to vote Republican. The lower your T levels were, the more likely you were to vote Democrat. Just saw. I mean, we knew that was true. We didn't need a study. I love that they did a study and it proved what we all knew. He said, lifting weights, using resistance bands, doing bodyweight exercise like squats, push-ups, putting stress on your muscles, signaling your body produce more testosterone is always great. He said these are just, you know, high intensity interval training also is good for you. I mean, look, we want our fighters to be vicious killing machines, right? I mean, like, we want them to kill the enemy. We want to protect America, right? We don't want our guys to be low T. I mean, this is why 80% of the military is male, 20% is female. There are no females in special forces. There never will be. That's just not going to be a thing. It's like you're not going to have a female in the NFL either, because special forces, to get in there, you have to be so unbelievably strong and fast and have endurance that there's just no way that a woman's going to be able to do it. In the same way, no woman's going to be a cornerback in the NFL. Just never going to happen. Okay. So some people are like, well, are they doing estrogen screening for women? I'm like, no, but like virtually like women generally are in like, other than the Air Force, because they can do fighter pilots and things like that. But outside of things like that, generally speaking, they're more, they're not generally going to be like infantry. Let's put it that way. So we're talking about people that are mainly going to be the combat, the ones that are dealing with engaging the enemy more in a direct way. Like, we want those guys to be strong. And I don't understand what the problem is. Like, ever since 1980, the average male has decreased 1% in testosterone. So this means that the average 25-year-old in America now has the same testosterone level as the average 65-year-old in America in 1970, which is insane. But if you control for people that do weight training and eat relatively healthy, you don't have to eat perfect, really there hasn't been much drop at all. Like, a lot of it is the food we eat is garbage, right? And Trump's fixing that a lot. And then there's not enough guys that are doing weight training. Okay, those are number two, like one and two. Okay, now there's like microplastics and things like that that obviously they're not good for you. They're not good for your T levels. Our water supply. I mean, there's, yeah, I heard this. I mean, they said that, you know, in some places, you know, birth control puts estrogen in the water supply and all this other stuff. And it was like, oh, I didn't think it would affect it that much, but it depends on like, you know, where you're at. But basically it's just saying, look, we want our guys to be strong and fast. And of course, obviously women really shouldn't be in combat. It's just, I don't even have those arguments anymore with people. It's like saying, you think we should have like women that are like on the street making arrest against like giant criminals? No, absolutely not. Only men should do that, because men are going to be bigger and faster and stronger, and women are generally going to be much smaller and more petite, and that's fine. You still need women in the police force. You need them to script like detective work, because detectives generally are not engaging anyone. They're investigating crimes, things like that. So, or if you're patting down women, so that's fine. You don't need the, you know, the beat cops to be that way. All right, so this is normal. This is a great idea. I think I love Pete Hegseth. He's a great guy. Theologically, I agree with him 100%. But this can only make our military better. And people that have a problem with it, again, there's no reason to be against it unless you're just being annoying. We're going to take a quick break. We'll be right back.
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15: A sixth night of airstrikes on Lisa Brady, Fox News. The latest wave of strikes on Iran launched this afternoon, even as White House spokeswoman Caroline Levitt says the president is always open to diplomacy.
16: Iran very much continues to talk to the United States of America and express that they want to make a deal with us because they are suffering devastating blows on behalf of our United States military.
15: Though publicly, Iran remains defiant, with a military spokesman calling it a red line for the U.S. to interfere. Fear in the Strait of Hormuz. The White House says a speech tonight will focus on election security and that no one should prejudge it.
17: The president plans to reveal newly declassified intelligence assessments about vulnerabilities to election systems during 2020.
16: It will shock you if you have an honest eye listening to the president tonight, and everything he is saying will be backed by facts and by evidence.
17: White House Press Secretary Caroline Levitt says President Trump will also remark on intensifying attacks on Iran and the economy. Top Senate Democrat Chuck Schumer warns tonight's speech is not about 2020.
18: It's about undermining the 2026 election before a single vote has been cast.
17: Dozens of recounts, court cases, and audits of the 2020 election have found no widespread fraud.
15: Fox's Jared Halpern at the White House. You can hear special coverage of the president beginning at 9 Eastern tonight at foxnewsradio.com. Federal safety investigators confirming the remains of several geese were found on the wreckage of a sightseeing helicopter that crashed in New York City last year, killing a family of five from Spain and the pilot. One witness telling the NTSB there were many big geese in the area just before that crash into the Hudson River, but the crash remains under investigation. Stocks finished lower after a mixed session. The Dow down 105 at the bell. 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
15: Texas flooding turns deadly in a region still recovering from last year's deadly flooding.
24: The Kirk County Sheriff's Office confirming at least one person has died after days of heavy rain and flooding in Texas Hill Country, where more than 100 people died in floods last year.
25: This morning, there was about 200,000 cubic feet per second of water coming through the Guadalupe, which was significantly higher than last year.
24: Kendall County Judge Shane Stolarczyk. Texas Governor Greg Abbott says more than 70 people have been rescued, and flight crews completed four hoist rescues from a rooftop in Gillespie County this morning.
26: We do not anticipate additional heavy pockets of rain at this time through this afternoon, so we do expect the receding of the water.
24: Kendall County Emergency Management Coordinator Brady Constantine.
15: Fox's Christian Goodwin, but some rivers are still rising with more rain in the forecast. At least 17 states have air quality alerts because of smoke from Canada, where a wildfire fight continues.
27: Ontario Premier Doug Ford says 150 fire crews and nearly 50 firefighting aircraft are working around the clock to extinguish these fires. Toronto is under an air quality warning as the air is considered very unhealthy to breathe. It can be dangerous even for a young and healthy person to exert themselves too much in this air. The city has closed all outdoor pools and has moved many summer camps indoors. And Canadians, of course, are keeping a close eye on these wildfires and an even closer eye on their neighbors.
15: Fox's Asher Red in Toronto. There are also wildfires burning in northern Minnesota, prompting campsite evacuations and the combined smoke blowing from the upper Midwest more than 1,000 miles to New York City, up to New England, and down to Washington, D.C. A tech sell-off leads Wall Street lower, the Dow dropping more than 100 points, the S&P down 38, the NASDAQ down 387. And Lisa Brady, this is Fox News.
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2: A retired lawyer. He's been published on The Hill and at yellowhammernews.com. You've seen him on Newsmax TV, so yeah, he knows something about controversy. It's The Daily Controversy with Christopher Reed.
0: You're listening to The Daily Controversy. We got a lot to talk about in the final hour of the day. Big speech tonight. President Trump's going to talk to the nation, probably tell us how the 2020 election was stolen by a bunch of communists. I think that's fine, but you also need to talk about other things like what, you know, inflation's down, gas cost is down. Like, you really need to sell the midterms. Like, if you're going to do a public address, you better get on message and get on message very quickly. That is key. And, we've had some mess ups. Like, let's be honest, Mark Wayne Mullen. I mean, that guy who we all thought would be a tough dude because he's from Oklahoma and he's a MMA fighter and he's a plumber and he shut down traffic stops. And if everyone, and I was on with Dale the other day and I was just thinking, he's like, you know, President Trump had to prove this. And I think a lot of times Trump has to approve stuff. It sounds like that might have just gotten approved by the DHS without authorization from the president, because president just changed that like a day later. I don't know. Obviously, we don't know what the internal discussions are, but what we do know is that the 90% of the stops where you're actually getting illegals are going to be traffic stops. And here's the reason why. And I think Jesse Kelly made this point. It's a good point. So I want to give him credit. He's like, think about it. Like, if an illegal alien's in a house, well, you might have a couple guys go in that house to try to get him. But I mean, he knows where the guns are. He knows where he can hide out. It's not like we're going to have a perfect blueprint of every house. You're putting the officers, the ICE officers, in pretty big danger. But traffic stop, you know, you got four ICE agents. They're going to be able to once they get you to stop, I mean, you try to reach for something or anything like that, you're going to get shot. I mean, if you try to floor the gas and try to hit an ICE officer, you're going to get shot, which happened twice, once in Houston, once in Maine. And I'm just thinking, like, yeah, it's safer for the ICE officers. And I get so mad when I see these stories. I'm like, oh, what does ICE need to do to change their policy so we don't have to shoot, kill these people? I'm like, I mean, in any police stop, okay, if I was, I got pulled over the other day, and I remember it's like, I got a warning because it was like kind of a minor thing, and the cop was cool, and I think he probably was looking for something else. But I remember just being polite, being very, like, very professional, treating him with respect. But imagine if I got pulled over by a cop, and then, like, the cop's in front of me, okay? He gets in front of my car, and I floor it. What do you think is going to happen? He's going to shoot me. He doesn't care. He doesn't care who I am. He doesn't care if I'm a conservative or a liberal or here legally or a citizen for 10 generations or you're visiting. It doesn't matter. You try to run over a cop, you're going to die. You're just going to die. I mean, either he's going to die or you are, or best case scenario. Let's say best case scenario in that way, you go to jail for a long time, okay? So once someone's stupid enough to try that, their life is already over. Now, whether their life is going to be over like Renee Good, or whether it's going to be over like those two guys, and that's one thing, or their life's going to be over because they're going to be in jail for decades. Either way, they're done. Like, you try to run over a police officer or a federal official with your car, your life is over. You threw it away. There's no coming back from that. Even once you get out of jail in 20 years, your life's going to be a lot different. Your family's going to have moved on. I mean, again, there's just no good scenario for this. So we never back down to the left, ever. We never, ever allow their narrative to be something that we ever confirm. It is incredibly stupid when we do things like that. So we just can't do it. I mean, it's just one of the things you just can't do. We don't confirm narratives. Shutting it down, whether it's 10 seconds or 10 days, it doesn't matter. Once you do that, you're conceding to them something. And people are like, well, Susan Collins is in a tight race and she asked for it. I'm all for Susan Collins beating the communists they're going to run against her. I hope that she does great. But we're not going to change policy in 50 states because we're worried about her election. She has plenty of money. She's going to have the Republican Party backing her, even though she votes with us 50% of the time. We'll take it over, you know, a communist. I get it. But we're not changing policy in Alabama because some communist who tried to kill some cop in or ICE agent or whatever in Maine did something stupid. No, I don't. Look, you do so, like one of the universal laws of the universe is if you fool around, you're going to find out. And there's some finding out for these illegal immigrants. And people are like, well, that's just terrible. What about their families? I'm like, well, what happens to the families of American citizens when they try to run over police officers? Like, yeah, I'm sure they miss their usually it's a male does that. You know, I'm sure they might miss their dad or their uncle or brother or whatever. But, you know, if you do something stupid, bad things happen. It's like people, they're like, I mean, I think it's terrible when people jump off a building. I don't want anybody to do that. No one should commit suicide ever. It's terrible. But if you jump off a building, you know, you're not going to win the battle with gravity. OK, you're just not. Gravity's going to win that 10 out of 10 times. It is what it is. And so we see these things on the news instead of saying like, oh, it's just so sad. It's a tragedy. I mean, it's a tragedy in the sense that all human life, like, we don't want anyone to just throw their life away. But the same token, like, if you jump off a building, it's not going well for you. If you try to shoot a cop, it's not going well for you. If you try to run over a cop, it's going to go bad. Okay. So now that we got that down, something came in Breitbart, and this really upset me. I'm all for what Brandon Gill's doing. He's one of the most talented Republicans in America, by the way. I didn't realize that there were waivers you could get to not learn English if you were becoming a citizen, but apparently there are. So Representative Brandon Gill introduced legislation Thursday to ensure naturalized American citizens have to speak the same language as their countrymen. It's called the English Language Proficiency Act. Would rescind the English proficiency and civics examination exceptions from U.S. naturalization law. While Gill's bill would not prohibit Americans from speaking language other than English, obviously not. If you speak a lot of different language, great, that's good. I don't have any problem with that. Like, as long as you know and can speak English fluently, if you want to call your grandparents in a different country, maybe that, you know, they speak a different language, you can talk to them, that's fine. But you better know English. It says, English is the common tongue that holds American communities together. It is of paramount importance that every American citizen be able to communicate in the same language, especially when you're driving, by the way, because, you know, our road signs are not in 15 different languages. They're in one. And a lot of times, like, the Democrats just gave a commercial driver's license to people that don't speak English. And they can't even identify what traffic signs mean. And, like, we've had countless dead Americans because of that, by the way. Under current law, naturalization applicants over the age of 50 who have been lawful permanent residents for at least 20 years and applicants over age 55 have been lawful residents for at least 15 years are exempt from the English language requirement. Applicants over the age of 65 who have been lawful permanent residents for at least 20 years receive additional special consideration. Okay. No. No, no, no. And this is the thing that makes me so angry when you see these illegal immigrants and they're like, but I've been here for 25 years. They're not saying it in English. It's like, you've been in this country for 25 years and you haven't bothered to learn English and you want us to make an exception. Absolutely not. I don't care. You might be the greatest person ever. But that's the most disrespectful thing I could think of. Honestly, that's on par for me with like somebody that just is a low-level like criminal. I'm not talking about like a murderer, rapist, but you've been in our country for 25 years and you probably got, you know, by that point, if you add it all together, you know, $3-4 million in benefits, which is stealing from the treasury, but you know, it's neither here nor there. And you won't even learn English. No. Yeah, I mean, and I'm looking at a lot of other countries, by the way. Virtually every country on earth requires you, before you become a citizen, to learn the native tongue. It's not, this is not, and the fact that we have exceptions is insane. No exceptions for anyone under any circumstances. No. In fact, I mean, like, if you came here illegally, if you did it the wrong way, the rule should be, like, if we have to deport you, one, if you took any benefit from the government, we're going to confiscate every bit, everything you have in this country, we confiscate, and we're going to give it back to the government, because you stole from taxpayers, and taxpayers better get that money back before, and then we're going to deport you. All right, that's one. But two, don't tell us you want to be an American citizen and you love the country, but you've been here 25 years and you don't know the freaking language. Look, if you're in any country and you've been in that country for 25 years, like, people are like, well, some languages are harder to learn. Yeah, okay, that's true. But you can get Rosetta Stone. It's actually, heard a lot of people use it. Works great. You can take free classes online where you can learn English. And if you're too dumb to learn English, you shouldn't be here anyway. We want people that are going, like, we don't want people that are going to win Darwin Awards. We want people that are smart, okay? So if you can't learn English, go. If you're not willing to learn English, go. If the fact that I've had to find out today, and I'm pretty, you know, a pretty smart guy, that we allow exceptions is insane. There should be no exception. No exception ever for any reason. It's ridiculous. And we shouldn't allow people to be permanent residents if they don't speak English. Now, if you're a travel visa, that's fine. You don't have to speak English. But like, people came for the FIFA World Cup. That's great. We love it when people come visit the country. A lot of them had great times. Most of the people that came for the World Cup spoke English, by the way, but some didn't, you know, and they treated the country well. They were very respectful. Some of the Japanese tourists, they didn't speak English, but they're here on a temporary travel permit. And I guarantee you the every single Japanese immigrant comes to the United States that wants to be a citizen learns English and learns it very proficiently. So, yeah, this needs to be done. And as of now, no Democrat will vote for it. No Democrat is going to vote that to be a citizen of this country, you should speak English. Not a single one. Not a single one. So that's why you never vote Democrat. They're terrible. And they will, first, they're never going to make things more affordable. Look at blue states versus red states. Okay, that's obvious. But two, they just hate this country. They just hate it. They hate America. It's just the elected ones. I'm sure some Democrat voters don't, because they probably aren't aware how bad the party's gotten. But the elected Democrats hate the country, because there's no way you can tell me you love this country if you're telling me that not a single Democrat supports the idea that to become a citizen of this country, you have to speak English. I'm sorry. That party is gone. It's never coming back. All right, let's take a quick break. We'll be right back.
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6: You're the play-by-play.

asylum. And honestly, if these women said this stuff in the 70s, they would have had the ambulance pull up and get them the treatment they so desperately need, like, because they need it. What are their proposals that make me think they're insane? Okay. They want to abolish the Senate, and they didn't really explain why. They just said, yeah, we just don't like the Senate. Senate's a bad idea. Okay, well, you know, I guess you could say you want to get rid of the Senate, not be technically insane. Yeah, okay. But also, they don't want a president. They want Congress to run. So what do you want, 435 people to make a decision about every agency at all times? And like, so there's no cabinet secretaries? Do we just let each congressman run like something different? There's like 500 federal agencies. We just give each congressman one. I mean, how's that going to work? And everyone's going to want the good ones, right? I mean, if you're like Department of Homeland Security, that's great. But if you're like, I don't know, wildlife and fisheries, you're probably upset. I understand. But this stuff is so crazy that instead of saying we need a president, we could call the person in charge like the head honcho or something. Like, it doesn't matter what we call them. Like, yeah, it doesn't matter. You think when we're negotiating with China, Russia, and this liberal Congress of single cat ladies, they appoint someone called the head honcho, they're going to take us seriously? What else do they want to do? They want to get rid of all police. Okay, that's great. And they want to get rid of all guns. So no police and no guns. So let me just ask this question, because these crazy women haven't thought of it, and this is probably why our founders had different views on women voting rights. I'm not saying I do, of course, but our founders definitely did. But if you don't have police, how are you going to get people to give up their guns? There's 380 million guns. You going to ask them to? I'll tell you who's not giving them up. Me, especially if there's not police. So there's no enforcement mechanism for you to take my guns, and there's no police to prevent criminals from stealing from me. I'm gonna get more guns. Everyone is. You'd be crazy not to. It's insane. What else do they want to get rid of? The military. They're like, we don't need a military. We want to live in a world of peace. Yeah, I want to live in a world of peace, but that's not this world. War is inevitable. Peace is the interval between war, as George Washington once said. And he's not wrong. Like, I would love us to have long peace. I'd love every country to have peace. It's just not going to happen. It's a fallen, broken world, okay? We could be smart. Let's not get into these long wars where we send in 400,000 troops. That's not what Trump's going to do. But they want to get rid of that. And so what's that society going to look like? We have no military. So do you think like Mexico is not going to try to take back like Texas? And well, they probably won't, because since the police don't exist, they're not going to be able to take our guns. And I'm pretty sure we could fight the Mexican army with the Texans have enough weaponry to defend themselves. But what about Great Britain? You think they're not going to come and say, you know what, we're going to get those 13 colonies back, right? I mean, this is the dumbest thing I've ever heard in my entire life. And of course, Mandami's all for it. I mean, he's also proposed something where he wants to ban landlords in New York City from requiring income and credit checks. So how's that going to work? You're going to let people, anyone that, like, if you want to rent out like a $5 million apartment and some homeless guy comes off the street, you just give him the keys? Well, you can't run a credit or income check. So, I guess you have to. I mean, maybe you can still require a down payment. So maybe that might screen some people out, but, and also these people they want to make it basically illegal to kick people out of apartments, even though they can't afford rent. Like, so you're telling me a landlord's going to have to still pay property taxes. They're going to have to pay everybody that works for them. They're going to have to pay all the bills but they could have a complete, an apartment complex where they're only getting income. They're only getting paid 50% of the time. Well, that place is shutting down. It's going to shut down, and the criminals are going to take over. So DSA is crazy. Look, voting for Democrats is crazy because their policies are insane and will never work and have screwed up everything. I agree with all of that. Okay, it's all true. But this is at a level where I'm not even kidding. Like, the DSA people need to be in the loony bin. We need to lock them in the loony bin, throw away the key,
Because if you think that we can have a country without police or military, you're out of your mind. We will be taken over. Russia and China and Russia will take us over as soon as we eliminate the military. There's no doubt. Of course, what are we going to do? Even with guns, I mean, they're going to have nuclear weapons and everything else. They also want to get us to get rid of, unilaterally get rid of all of our nuclear weapons. Okay. So we don't have a military. We don't have, we're getting rid of all bombs and missiles and nuclear weapons. Oh, that's great. No police, no Senate, no president. The Congress just ambiguously kind of runs things. And do you, like, what? I wonder what parents think if they have a kid that's like, oh, I'm in the DSA. I was like, I'd honestly, if I'm not a fed dad, but I'd rather kids tell me, you know what? I robbed a bank. I'd rather have a kid that was a criminal than was associated with the DSA, because that is the dumbest and most insane things ever. And the women that propose this should be in a loony bin. All right, let's take a quick break. We'll be right back.

You're listening to The Daily Controversy. Well, the Democrat Socialists of America have come out with some really interesting proposals. And by interesting, I mean things that should put them in insane asylums. Okay, so there was a Zoom meeting with three ladies. All of these women will be single and probably have a lot of cats. And, you know, JD got a lot of flack for saying, you know, their party's run by single cat ladies. Democrat Party's run by single cat ladies. Absolutely. And it's just a fact. I mean, it is what it is. And, you know, I watched some clips of this. Every one of these ladies should be in an insane

0: You're listening to Today's Conspiracy. We're going to bring on Yaffe next segment. But before we get to that, there's some confirmation hearings going on. Todd Blanche is the AG choice for Trump. And, of course, the Democrats, maybe Fetterman will vote for him, but they're just delaying. And it's really frustrating because Todd Blanche was a federal prosecutor for 8 years, including, by the way, 6 years under Barack Obama. So if he's this, like, militant right-winger, I'm like, well, why didn't Obama, like, you know, they seemed to like him back then. 2 years under Bush, six under Obama. He worked in private practice for about 9 years for a very successful criminal defense firm. They also did white-collar stuff. Obviously, he defended Trump, was very successful, except in the rigged jury trial in New York City, which is going to be overturned, by the way. Those felonies will get overturned, 100% guaranteed. But it's just kind of a pointless endeavor. And what really bothers me is not the Democrats, because I don't have expectations of Democrats. They're going to be completely scummy and never do the right thing. And I get it. That's who they are. It is what it is. But what bothers me is people like Tom Tillis or John Cornyn. I get that Tillis had to decide not to run again because he decided to vote against the big, beautiful bill and also vote against a lot of the Trump's priorities, despite the fact that the people elected him in 2020 wanted him to do that, probably by a 98% margin, at least his voters did. And he betrayed the party. And now he's like, well, you know, I'm not going to be here in a few months. I can do what I want. I'm like, you can do what you want every day. You're a senator. Like, you're not bound like to vote a certain way. But if you're saying you're a Republican and you're saying you're going to vote as a Republican and you say you believe all these things your entire life, and in the last few months of your career, you do the exact opposite. I mean, it's not that, like, you're just a liar. You're a scumbag and a liar. And so, and John Cornyn, I think probably Cornyn will come around, but Cornyn's just embarrassing. Cornyn's really upset like a little girl because he lost his primary. And he's like, he spent $100 million and he still got crushed by 28 points. And by the way, even if Trump stayed out of the endorsement, Ken Paxton was going to crush him. Maybe not 28 points, but probably by 10 to 15. Okay? He was losing that no matter what Trump did. So now he's a little crying. It's like, look, man, it wasn't... I could see why you'd be upset if you lost 51 to 49 in a primary because Trump endorsed the other guy. Like, yeah, that would, I get it. He's like, that's not fair. But you lost by nearly 30 freaking points, okay? Just man up. I'm so glad that our primary voters are wising up and we're getting some smart people. I mean, we got Barry Moore for Alabama, and thank God, because there was another candidate who didn't want to get rid of the filibuster, which means that the SAVE Act would never get through because we got to get rid of the Republican senators who won't get rid of the filibuster. We can't elect more of them, obviously. But this is the height of stupidity. And everyone's like, well, if you don't do everything the Republican senator incumbents want, they're going to vote against you. I'm like, well, good. Well, let them vote against us. I don't care. Let them do whatever they want. You vote against us. You want to vote, do all that you enjoy, but just remember that when you're out of the Senate, you're going to have to face people at your church and your family who are probably diehard Republicans, and they're going to despise you, not because you have a different political view, but because you lied about it for 30 plus years, and then only in the last few months you decided to let your true colors show, and I'm tired of that crap. Look, run as a Republican or run as a Democrat, run as an independent, I don't care. But if you're going to run a certain way, keep your word, right? That's just generally true as men. You need to keep your word, okay? But John Cornyn, I mean, his big thing, he's upset that he lost the primary. It's like, dude, one of your biggest priorities was like, I want to get this bipartisan gun control bill. I was like, okay, well, it's not really bipartisan. You got a couple of Republicans who was almost exclusively Democrats, and you're the senator from freaking Texas, okay? Like, it's probably one of the most pro-Second Amendment states in the nation. And you're saying, well, I don't understand why my Republican primary friends didn't want to vote for me. Well, I can tell you why. Because you betrayed them on core issues all the freaking time. And he's like, well, I served for so many years. And I was like, oh, I could have saved this money. It's like, first of all, Paxton's running against Thames Talafrica or whatever, who's a nut job and is allegedly a gay vegan communist. I don't know if that's true or not. That's just being alleged by people. And again, that sometimes people allege terrible things, but I'm just here to tell you that was a being alleged by some people in the Caxton camp and the Paxton campaign. And again, just horrible things. But he's definitely a vegan. I know that part because he publicly said that his campaign was vegan. And that the you know, cattle are destroying the cattle farts are destroying the ozone. I mean, it's just the dumbest thing ever. I'm like, yeah. By the way, CO2 is necessary for plant life to exist. Like this idea that we got to get rid of all carbon. If you get rid of all carbon, by the way, we all die. All of us die. The plants die. We die. So we need carbon. We need CO2. And this idea, like, we want to get we want to make sure there's no CO2. Like, well, that's it's not going to happen, right? As long as, unless you get rid of all humans, I guess, maybe. So these people are nuts. But again, if you're going to run as a Republican, just vote, like, be a Republican. Don't be a traitor your last couple months in office. I hate this crap. Like, people want to act like they're, I'm a man of conscience. I'm like, wait a second. So, like, before the primary, Cornyn went really hard right on his voting record. Like, he had a pretty bad voting record for, I don't know, 25 plus years, I'm pretty sure. But that last year before his primary, I voted with Trump 97% of the time. I'm like, I bet you did. I bet you did because you wanted to win. But the 5 years before that, when you weren't about to be elected or reelected, you voted with him 58% of the time, or your rating from Heritage is like 58. I'm like, okay, we've had enough of that. Okay, you want to be a conservative? Let's be a conservative, but we don't want fake people. We're tired of fake people. We got too many fake people, and John Cornyn, Tillis, and Mitch McConnell, and I'm pretty sure Mitch is still alive. I don't know. It's hard to know. It's just I love the AI videos though. All right, we're gonna take a quick break, and we're gonna bring Yaffe in just a second. Stay tuned.
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3: That's where Never Give Up comes from. I wasn't Brock. I wasn't Roman. I wasn't Dwayne. 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
12: A better life with Dr. Sanjay Gupta.
13: I'm feeling lucky to have my college-age kids home with me for a few weeks this summer. And one of the things I know we're going to be talking about, AI. I've started to use it more often at the hospital to get fresh takes on patient problems that I'm trying to solve. And for my girls, well, I know that they are navigating college now with these new powerful tools, something, frankly, that you and I couldn't have even imagined when we were in school. But while it may be tempting to outsource your studying and your work to these large language models, I beg you not to. And that's because AI chatbots tend to reproduce what researchers call weird viewpoints. That's an acronym: Western, Educated, Industrialized, Rich, and Democratic. Look, AI isn't going away, and admittedly, it can be a really powerful tool, but you don't want it doing your thinking for you. I'm Dr. Sanjay Gupta, helping you live a better life.
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1: So the Democrats, Socialists of America, they have a new platform. Now, there might have been a time where we really didn't have to care about that, but they're starting to win elections, which is concerning. Part of that platform, no Senate, no president, no ICE, no bills. And I kid you not, that's one of them. Chris, so I guess it's not too surprising that the Democrats, Socialists of America have kind of a radical platform like this.
2: Yeah, you know, this all goes back to something, and I think we've talked about it. We had a lot of reforms to mental asylums in the 70s, but we went way too far, made it really too hard to commit people like this, because we have half as many people in insane asylums now, and we have double the population, and we have a lot more crazy people. But yeah, I mean, if you want to abolish the Senate and then, I guess, not have a president, you just got to be insane. And the funny thing is the Democrat Socialists of America, it's 85% white people. It's like 80% college educated, 73 to 75% female. So it's like, it's a lot of these liberal white single females that just got indoctrinated in college, and they got these insane ideas. And because no man will talk to them, I guess they started their own party. But I mean, that's all I can say for it. I can't give you a rational reason why you'd want to abolish the Senate and get rid of the president. And they also want to get rid of the judiciary as well. So I guess we won't have judges.
1: Yeah, which is crazy. Well, and the way they get away with this is they say, well, we just want to be more democratic. And I keep reminding people, yes, democracy is a part of our system, but not the only part. You have to have checks and balances, even, yes, for democracy. Individual rights are a part of our system, minority rights, and an impartial judge. You have to have all of those things to really have freedom, right?
2: You know, Benjamin Franklin said, democracies have been as short in their lives as they have been violent in their deaths. And that's why we have a constitutional republic. We did not want a democracy. We wanted to have a separation. We have elected representatives, and then we have, you know, the House is more democratic. The Senate, you know, that's, even if your state's really big or small or whatever, you get the same amount of people, and then you have a separate Supreme Court. So we wanted to do these checks and balances because the thing our founders wanted to avoid more than anything is exactly what those crazy ladies want to do, and that's to just have a Congress that I guess is the president and judge and all these crazy things. And people say, well, that's kind of like the parliamentary system in England. Is like, no, it's actually not. They actually do have independent judiciary, and they have a House of Lords, which is their Senate. So, yeah, I mean, these people are nuts, but they are winning elections. And by the way, a recent poll showed that among Democrat voters, the DSA has a plus 17 favorability rating, whereas the establishment Democrat side has a plus 4 favorability rating. So this is not a one-off. I mean, these people are much more popular amongst Democrat voters than the actual Democrat Party.
1: Well, that's pretty scary, I guess. By the way, you were talking about the part, you know, abolishing the Senate and the president. What about bills? You know, someone said we won't have bills to pay anymore because I guess the state will do it all, so we'll have freedom. That's how you get freedom, no bills. any reaction to that?
2: Yeah, what they said is people, you only have to work if you feel like you need to, but nobody has to work if they don't want to. And everyone's going to basically get paid what they need. So if you're Elon Musk and you're working 90-hour weeks and creating rocket ships and 100,000 jobs, you're going to get paid as much as the guy in his basement who's smoking weed and hasn't worked a day in his life. That's really what they're proposing. They're proposing, oh, everyone's going to get taken care of the same. We'll all get the same retirement. And the only thing communism does, because this is communism, it'll make you equal in misery, and you still have the elites. The elites will just be the people running the government, and those people will be ridiculously wealthy. And so these people still want wealth. They just want to rob 99% of people of their wealth and make it like the Soviet Union.
1: Yeah, luckily we live in Alabama, so we don't have to worry about this quite as much. But obviously if they take control of the House and the Senate one day and they're in – maybe some of the big cities in Alabama. I mean, this is something we have to worry about even here, right?
2: Yeah, I think the biggest protection, though, is not – I mean, federalism is a big deal, right, because states have a lot of power. But more than that, it's the Second Amendment. Like, it's really hard to impose tyrannical systems on a heavily armed populace. We have 400 million guns, about a trillion bullets. And so, like, if the government ever became so tyrannical where they were just rounding up innocent people and trying to put them in jail because they, you know, didn't say the right thing, our populace would lawfully and rightfully rebel against that, because you kind of have to. I mean, honestly, like, that's what our founders did. So I think that's the biggest thing that protects us. It's really not, you know, the federalist system. It's the fact that we have the Second Amendment, and that's exactly why the founders wanted us to be armed, because they didn't want a tyrannical government to oppress us.
1: Speaking with Christopher Reed, he is host of The Daily Controversy. Wanted to talk to you as well about this issue with data centers, because you have areas in Tennessee, areas in Alabama wanting to have a moratorium on them. You have New York State announcing a moratorium, but then President Trump comes out, Senator Tommy Tuberville comes out. They say, no, we need the data centers. We support data centers. AI is going to be the future. What do you think about this whole issue? I tend to think it's a moral panic that it reminds me of kind of the fracking stuff when everyone was afraid of fracking and they came up with all these reasons to be against it. It sounds like that to me, but what do you think?
2: It's interesting. Elon Musk said data centers within about 10 years will be heavily decreased in size. Now they're really huge. He thinks it'll decrease by 80 to 90%. So it might not even be an issue within a decade. But yeah, I mean, anyone listening to this right now, whether they're, you know, radio, if you're on your phone or it's a podcast later, I mean, that's coming from, I mean, you need data centers to do that. Plus, these things bring in billions and billions of dollars. And a lot of people don't know this, but the new regulation on data centers was the president put in place for all the new ones being built. They have to be self-sufficient as far as power, meaning they can't raise your power rates. And there was a study done over the last couple of years showing that the data centers initially did raise power, even with before the regulations, but because it forced the states to actually get more sources of electricity, the power bill after a few years came down lower from where it was a few years after that. So this is actually going to force us to build like these smaller nuclear power plants and all these other things, which we need for our electrical grid. And in the end, that'll be good because we'll have a lot more electricity. Our grid will be better. But yeah, but anytime you have new technology, there'll be short-term cost, but you can't, I mean, we can't let China or Russia beat us in AI, because again, that would absolutely destroy us. I mean, they'd be able to hack everything. I mean, it's a national security issue, but a lot of people hear words like data centers, like, I'm against that. And like, then you ask them, okay, well, explain to me why. And they say, well, I saw a TikTok video. I'm like, okay, well, that's a great way to base your opinion, buddy.
1: Well, and you know, that's something that's come up though, that a lot of the stuff coming out against this is coming from China, is coming from Russia. Like the propaganda is coming from them going on our social media, because of course they don't want us to be the leader in AI.
2: Yeah, I mean, obviously some of it is. I mean, some of it is just people that anytime there's something new, people always oppose it. I mean, if you look back whenever the car became en masse, there was people that really, really opposed it. I mean, when electricity came on, obviously there were industries that opposed it. This is a new technology. New technologies generally have initial pushback. That's been true here in most Western countries. So I think that's just more of a pattern, but you're right. China is pushing that propaganda really, really hard because they don't want us to succeed. But again, even if a couple of states do moratoriums, there's plenty of states like Alabama, for example, that are blood red states that, you know, we're going to do it. Plus, we'll get billions of dollars in new revenue. And so it'll be great for the citizens of our states. You could actually decrease taxes on the average person because we have so much money coming in from these data centers.
1: Speaking with Christopher Reed, host of The Daily Controversy. Before I let you go, Chris, I always like to ask you about the latest in Iran, your thoughts. I mean, the memorandum of understanding pretty much over, no more ceasefire. Trump is supposed to speak in front of the nation tonight. Originally, they thought it was going to be about Iran, but maybe it's going to be about elections, the 2020 election or whatever. But what are your thoughts on the latest going on in Iran today?
2: Yeah, I mean, look, I think we don't have a choice. We gave them every opportunity. We offered the Iranians $60 billion a month for them to sell gas legally, $300 billion new investment, not from us, but from their Sunni neighbors. They rejected all of it. And so I think at this point, what the easiest thing to do and the quickest, right, is you take out all the leadership in Iran, and then you offer the new leadership saying, hey, you guys want this deal? If they say no, you kill all of them. And honestly, that's the only way you're going to do it, because eventually you'll get to a group of people that have seen the next five groups all get taken out by bombs. And there'll be some people in that group that says, you know what, I kind of enjoy breathing. But that's, I mean, I hate that that's the reality. I hate we have to do things like that. I wish it wasn't that way. But that's the option Trump is looking at. And we know that because the Israelis are getting more involved covertly. We had a lot of reports on that. And those guys don't have restrictions on killing leaders of other countries. And that's the reason that we partner with them, because they do things that we can't, which is actually really good.
1: And before I let you go, actually, I did want to ask you as well. I mean, we were talking about Iran. Obviously, a hawk on Iran was Lindsey Graham. He did pass away suddenly over the weekend. Any thoughts about his legacy other than, you know, being a foreign policy hawk, but what else?
2: Yeah, I mean, he was very successful. I will say this in a positive way. He voted for every one of Trump's nominations on judiciary. He voted for every piece of legislation that Trump would said this is what we need. He never opposed him on anything like that. So he was like, we're conservative Republicans. He's more establishment, but he's a party guy. So when the party went hardcore against amnesty, he's like, all right, let's go hardcore against amnesty. And when it was like, we want to get rid of the filibuster, Lindsey Graham, you wouldn't suspect, said, we got to get rid of the filibuster because we can't get anything done. So Lindsey Graham, people say, well, that makes him a chameleon. I don't think so. I think it makes him saying, like, look, this is what the majority of my voters want. I represent them. I represent the people of South Carolina. And if 95% of them want the SAVE Act, and the only way to get that is to end the filibuster, he was willing to do it. So I think he was pragmatic. And finally, he died one of the poorest senators really ever. He never traded stocks, never did anything. I think he had like $1.4 million. That sounds like a lot. But he never benefited from being in power, and he never gave money to like his family or friends or anything like that. So I think it says a lot.
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4: Diplomacy remains on the table. On Lisa Brady, Fox News. That bottom line from the White House. But Press Secretary Caroline Levitt also says Iran violated a ceasefire agreement.
5: Specifically, in the memorandum of understanding that they signed, they were not to fire on commercial vessels moving through the Strait of Hormuz. And unfortunately, they have made the tragic decision for them to do that.
4: She says that's what led to renewed U.S. strikes on Iran, a sixth consecutive night of strikes underway.
6: Now, for the first time since President Trump ordered a return of the naval blockade, U.S. forces disabled an oil tanker, firing Hellfire missiles at her stacks, trying to run through the blockade to Iran's Karg Island. To date, two other ships have reversed course and turned away from that blockade enforced by 20 U.S. warships and hundreds of aircraft in the sky.
4: Fox's Lucas Tomlinson in Tel Aviv. Iran launching more strikes on Gulf neighbors and threatening to have proxies in Yemen shut down another strait. Senate Minority Leader Chuck Schumer says Democrats are focusing on ending the conflict.
7: Our focus has to be on ending this horrible war that has no direction and no gain.
4: Schumer also says President Trump is trying to change the subject with tonight's address to the nation, which Levitt says will focus on election security and findings suggesting adjustments may be needed.
5: I think part of the problem is that the media has refused to acknowledge that tens of millions of Americans across the country share the concerns of this president about the sanctity of our election.
4: In his push for proof of citizenship and other changes, the president often mentions the 2020 election when no widespread fraud was found. One longtime aide to the president, who's operated the teleprompter for speeches for years, is accused of placing bets on a prediction market about things the president would say. The White House says the president has put that staffer on unpaid leave and that there is a strict ethics policy in place over prediction markets. 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
4: The Trump administration is renewing a rule denying green cards to immigrants using public benefits.
12: The public charge policy would deny legal immigration status to immigrants using public benefits like food stamps, Medicaid, and federal housing vouchers. The policy was first implemented during President Trump's first term, but was reversed by former President Joe Biden. Under the policy, green card applicants would have to prove they're not a burden to the country. U.S. Citizenship and Immigration Services says the federal government is reaffirming the requirement of self-reliance and protecting public resources. At the White House, Jared Halpern, Fox News.
4: The Navy's Blue Angels reviewing a low-flying fighter jet over a Florida beach during an air show yesterday.
13: Some of the spectators there really seemed excited by the whole process. That is, of course, the home of the Blue Angels, Pensacola Beach, Florida. That's being called a low-altitude pass by that jet. Now, keep in mind, there were no injuries from it, but the Navy officials initially said there would be a safety review after that pass.
4: Fox's Steve Harrigan. Well, the acting U.S. Navy Secretary has since posted flight debrief complete, no reprimands, no firings, no problem, adding, that's the sound of freedom. War Secretary Pete Hegseth has said flyovers will continue until morale improves. A new group of Mouseketeers on the way as Disney Plus orders a pilot for a reboot of the Mickey Mouse Club.
14: Originally launched in 1955, before undergoing several iterations, the show is responsible for discovering and launching young talent, including Annette Funicello, Britney Spears, Ryan Gosling, Justin Timberlake, and Christina Aguilera. The new squad of youngsters anchoring the reboot pilot are some of the Camp Rock 3 cast members and more. Music will play a large role in the variety program, which begins production on the pilot this month.
4: Fox's Monica DeLuca. Stocks finish lower, the Dow down 105. I'm Lisa Brady, Fox News.
15: This is your roving reporter talking to people on the street. 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
16: Yeah, Daddy-O, what's happening?
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15: How could you know all those things about David Ernest if you've never heard of him?
16: Well, I must be psychotic, man, if that's the right word.
15: That's the right word, all right.
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19: 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Each individual situation may vary, and the opinions expressed here may not apply to everyone. Materials presented are believed to be from reliable sources, and no representations can be made as to its accuracy. All ideas and information should be discussed in detail with one of our qualified representatives prior to implementation.
20: And there was much rejoicing.
15: This is your roving reporter, and today I'm talking with a man who does not care. How are you, sir?
16: I don't care, man.
15: You don't care?
16: No, man.
15: Not even a little bit?
16: Nope.
15: Then it would do me no good to talk to you about David Ernest.
16: You mean the money man with the money plan?
15: I thought you didn't care.
16: I don't, but I do care about David Ernest because I want to retire someday. And David has been helping people with their retirement for over 40-something years.
15: It's sounding more and more like you care.
16: But I don't, man. David has a website at retirewithernest.com. I don't care. He also has a toll-free number, 833-596-7233. And those last four digits spell out the word safe. I thought you said you didn't care. Okay, well, I care about my retirement. I see. And if you care about your retirement, call David Ernest today. Very good.
20: Well, you got me to change my mind. Are you happy now?
16: Well, frankly, I don't care.
20: Oh, it must be contagious.
21: It's the Health and Wealth Show with David Ernest.

0: Hey, everybody. Welcome to the Health and Wealth Show with David Ernest. I'm your host, Matthew. And you know, we're all friends around here.
1: Yeah. I mean, and why can't we be?
0: Why can't we be friends?
1: Yeah. There's so many things going on in the world where people just don't want to be friendly.
0: No.
1: You know, they just don't want to be your friend. And, you know, you don't have to, like, be real close friends if you don't want to, but you don't want to be enemies with somebody. You know, why would anybody want to attack you or your family just because of various reasons? Jealousy, political differences, religious differences.
0: Money differences.
1: Money differences. Why can't we be friends? That's a good question. Why do you think that people don't want to be friends with other people? Matthew, do you have any idea?
0: Well, I think it's been pumped into us for a long time now with, you know, media.
1: Yeah.
0: People, you know, the racism is always the first thing. People blame everything on.
1: Yeah.
0: I think it's a bad excuse. I don't know. I have friends of every different walk of life, different race, different career paths.
1: Mm-hmm.
0: You know,
1: right.
0: Educated people, I don't think are so much like that. I think it's the, you know, a lot of these people just sitting around with their phones stuck to their face 24/7 on watching content creators and stuff. I mean, none of that stuff. It's usually all negative, or it's always poking fun at something, or, you know, keeping people
1: mind control.
0: Yeah, it's keeping us
1: mind
0: split.
1: Control. Yeah.
0: Yeah.
1: And they have an agenda, you know, just like Mamdani, you know, up in New York. We talked about him earlier on another show. His song is hatred.
0: Well, they package it as it being this happy, beautiful, wonderful thing, just like socialism and communism, you know.
1: Yeah, they
0: you always have to fight your way out of it.
1: Yeah.
0: Unless they've disarmed you.
1: They want to make the folks that are in capitalism the enemy. You know, and
0: while they're patting their pockets with capitalistic dollars.
1: Exactly.
0: The irony.
1: And this is what's made this country great, even though there's a lot of bad things that go on in capitalism. There's, in my opinion, much worse things go on in communism. And they're preaching communism. And we know Donald Trump said that. You know, it's just amazing that, you know, the headquarters, the beginning of all of the immigration from all those years where people were coming mainly from Europe for religious, you know, because of religious persecution was the main reason, they said. They come over here, they form a country, the United States of America, one of the most beautiful things that ever happened, one of the most powerful countries. Coming up on, you know, the 250th anniversary, a great thing, you know, to be going on. But yet, we got all these problems because why can't we be friends with all these people? Why can't they be friends with us? Why does neighbors not love neighbors? You know, when I was a kid, and even in some locations now, neighbors want to be neighbors. They want to be neighborly friendly. Yeah, you can live in a place now where you won't even know your next door neighbor. Or you can, you know, kind of like limit yourself from them because maybe they look different or maybe they have a different religion or whatever. But you can't be the friend because of these things that you put in as a roadblock. We're all Americans, except for the illegal immigrants. That's another story.
0: Except for them.
1: Yeah, I mean, like, they're asking, like, why can't you be my friend? I'm an illegal immigrant. Well, that's, I'm just going to say it from my perspective. You came in here to invade our privacy, our country. Why couldn't you come in here the legal way like the rest of us, you know? I mean, I was born here. That makes me legal. But, you know, immigration is one of the things that keeps a country going as long as it's done right. But when you get too many immigrants, and they come in here illegally, and it's happening not just in the United States, it's happening in England, it's happening in Europe, and you know what? There's backlash.
0: Europe has a crisis.
1: It has a big crisis. There even is tourism crisis. You know, Spain, I was over there not too long ago. You know, Italy, France, England, they're all trying to limit tourism. Why? Because it's killing them. They can't handle the load. And then a lot of these people try to stay. They try to take over. You know, this is what's happening in New York. There's a certain segment of people that have come in out of nowhere. And some of them might have been born there, but they've been influenced by the people from nowhere. This is me speaking my opinion. And now they can't be your friend. They choose to be your enemy. They choose to be against the government. They choose to be against the United States of America. And they're trying to change us with all these communistic candidates. But why can't we be friends? Because they don't really want to be your friend. Not everybody wants to be a friend. And it's, that's just too bad, so sad. But I tell you, Ernest Financial wants to be friends with everybody. We want to be the type of company that doesn't lose money. Because why? When companies lose money and you really needed the money, and they say things like, don't wait, don't worry, it'll come back. And you were in the middle of a crisis and you needed some of that money, or a lot of it. Doesn't sound too friendly, does it?
0: No, it doesn't feel friendly.
1: It doesn't feel friendly. And that's the reason why we do what we do. I'm not going to ridicule people who want to take high risk. I'm not going to ridicule people that want to, if the market goes away for a long period of time, they don't, it's not going to worry them to wait for years, maybe 10 years for it to come back.
0: Right.
1: Not going to ridicule those people. As long as they understand that's what they're in, as long as they understand what they're doing, as long as they know that they may have to wait 5, 10, 15 years for it to come back. In the Great Depression, it took 25 years for the market to get back to where it was before the crash.
0: Just to get back to the zero mark.
1: Just to get back.
0: It was that far negative.
1: Just to get back to where the Dow was before it crashed.
0: Wow.
1: 25 years. I mean, if you're
0: That's a half of a lifetime for people back then, certainly. I mean, people,
1: yeah, absolutely.
0: You might not live to be 70 years old.
1: Nobody lived
0: 70.
1: That long back then.
0: No.
1: Not on an average, no. The average life expectancy back then was probably less than 60 years. That's average. And yet it took half of their lifetime almost for the money to come back. Yeah, I mean, look, I'm not knocking the stock market. I mean, we use it. But the fact is, there's negatives to taking too much risk. There's negatives to investing money long-term in the stock market. AI, for example, is a new thing. Will AI work? Will it be our friend? Do you think a robot can be your friend? I don't know.
0: I don't know. I grew up watching too much sci-fi.
1: Me too. I mean, it might turn on us. You know, there's been this fear, and Elon Musk has talked about it, where he says, hey, they're going to take us over. But he's part of it, you know, and I'm not going to get into any of his stock stuff because we're not allowed to talk about his stock.
0: No.
1: But I'm just talking in general. He's part of it. It's about profitability to him, though. And yes, AI is going to grow. Artificial intelligence is going to grow. Is it going to become something like Star Trek's Data, where he's like a living, breathing person almost, and he can relate to you as though he were almost like a human?
0: Data wanted to be human.
1: He was
0: the most human one out of all of them, which was kind of the beautiful part of that.
1: Yeah, I know, and that was a good part of the show. I get it. But
0: it's fantasy.
1: It's fantasy. I fear that it's a fantasy that we believe that artificial intelligence can be like humans.
0: Yeah.
1: We program it. But I read these articles because I'm sort of a nerd. I've got a biology, chemistry, clinical lab science background. I got a degree in clinical laboratory science. So I kind of read this stuff and, you know, I'm a nerd, okay? I admit it. I'm a nerd. My wife says you're a nerd.
0: Live on the radio.
1: I'm admitting it. I'm a nerd. But I have the nerve to say I'm a nerd. Here's the thing, though. It's the big question. Why can't we be...
2: Okay, just so we understand, what exactly are you saying? Are you a nerd?
1: Friends.
2: That's what I thought you said.
1: Maybe we're going to be friends with AI. Maybe it's going to take us over. Maybe it's going to destroy us. There are a lot of different theories about why we can't find other life outside of our solar system or wherever we're looking, because they claim it's possible that all these different... should I call them empires or life sources that built up sort of like we are now, they died off, they killed themselves off, or AI killed them. Now, I have no idea if AI killed these. I don't even know if these people existed, you know. And then there's all kinds of different philosophies, you know, intermingled with the religious philosophies. The atheists believe one way a lot of times. You know, I'm not an atheist, not by a long shot. I personally believe that, you know, we have meaning, we have a superior being.

0: There's so many different ideas, like communism versus freedom. You know, Mamdani, why is he? I mean, I'm puzzled. Why are the people of New York? We've had a show about this a little earlier, but it's still on my mind. Why would the people in New York fall for such preaching hatred? I mean, he would probably disagree with me that he's not preaching hatred. But to me, it's almost like, okay, you're going to come after our stuff. You're going to come after our retirement. You're going to come after our government. Man, them fighting words in my neck of the woods. You know what fighting words are? We had a civil war. We had World War One and Two, Korean War. You know, many other wars. Fighting words. You know, no, you're not going to get my stuff. You're not going to, you know, neighbors join neighbors to fight for their rights. Why can't we be friends? Is it in human nature to be aggravating enemies sometimes? And then all of a sudden you love each other. I'll give you an example. Japan. You know, Japan is now one of our best allies. But at one time, they didn't want to be our friend. They wanted to be our enemy. Why? Well, I read in the history books, whether it's right or wrong, we cut their oil off. You know, so really, why was in the early man's days, was there war between different types of civilizations and different type of races? Survival. Is this hatred part of the survival? In other words, the fight for survival, the fight over resources. Why is it that when someone wants to take somebody's money, whether it's through a lawsuit or stealing or the government taking it from you because, you know, some reason, taxes or whatever, why is it that people get so upset about the money? Money buys resources. Why? Because the fiat government currency has given it the power of purchasing food, luxury, survival items. This is where it basically comes to. And in the fear of loss, there's an old saying, the fear, or should I say the pain of loss is 2,000 times as painful as the joy of gain.
1: Yeah, we've talked about that before. It's very true.
0: Yes. It hurts a lot more to lose something than it is to gain something that you didn't have.
1: Yeah.
0: Because, and I had somebody I talked to on the phone just a little bit ago, and I agree with them. This money that we're talking about, David, is through sweat of me and my family. This is something somebody said this to me just recently, you know, and it's important that I don't lose any of this money. And I said, that's the reason why we're asset preservationists, sir. We use products that guarantee they won't lose money by insurance companies. And we've said this over and over. But does the government promise that the won't take your money? No, they pretty much show they will.
1: Yeah.
0: They pretty much show that they are a distribution of wealth mechanism. I went to a college some. Well, I got degrees, but also after I graduated, I went to some, worked on some master stuff, and I went into economics and studied that some. And I remember one of the biggest questions in the economics instructor came out and said, what's government? What's the purpose of government? And people said all kinds of things. And he said this one thing, and I never will forget it. He said, the purpose of government is redistribution of wealth. What? I'm going to say it again. The purpose of government is redistribution of wealth. If you build up your wealth, they come and take it away and give it to somebody else. Why? votes.

0: power. Votes is power in this country. It's also power in a lot of other countries. Opinions. Control of the people. Even in the olden days, the kings had to somewhat keep the people at ease. What happened to the French back in the king's days that killed the French king, that killed the French king, queen? Why? Because of the battle of resources. They didn't have enough to eat. And yet they saw these people with all this food and power, and they hated them. They couldn't be their friend. So what did they do to that queen, supposedly?
1: Chopped her head off.
0: Yeah.
1: Off with her head.
0: And what did she say, supposedly? I've heard that she didn't really say it before she had her head cut off.
1: Feed them, let them have cake, feed them cake, something like that.
0: Yeah. Well, I wouldn't like that. I mean, cake's okay every now and then, but to live off of cake, I mean, it'd turn you into a diabetic, I would assume. You know, so what is government? Redistribution of wealth. Those guys didn't do it right, so they got their heads cut off. You know, all governments have to do it to some form or fashion. But here's the fair way we think that it should be done. It should be done fairly in such a way that you can keep at least a large portion of what you've accumulated, not lose it all. This is why communism is such a horrible thing, in my opinion. And Mondami, you know, he calls it socialism. Why do they want to change the government so much that they take everything practically away from anybody who's working hard and give it to people who are not? This causes resentment too. So we're in a power struggle here. Now, I do believe that the majority of Americans do not want to lose what they've got. So when I get these phone calls and people say to me, David, I'm calling you because I don't want to lose my ass, sits, and they laugh. Because, you know, where did that term come from? We just accidentally fell into it. Honestly, guys, how do most things happen? Like, how did peanut butter and chocolate get together? Probably fell into each other. Somebody accidentally dropped it in on the other, and they said, hey, this tastes pretty good, this mixture. How are most discoveries discovered? By accident. But it's no accident that people want security. How did the democracies develop? My opinion of it is people got tired of being told by one or two sources what to do. So we developed democracy. And democracy has its weaknesses. But the one thing that it has is it has its strengths. And that is why we are a powerful nation. And we don't want to be brought down.
1: No.
0: And we want to be friends with as many people as we can. But if someone attacks the sovereign nation of the United States of America, we've got a strong military. If you don't have a strong military, what happens? You get taken over.
1: Sure.
0: And so these folks that want to cut the military, these folks that want to destroy the inner power struggles that are going on inside the United States or any country for that matter, trying to destroy us. Do they have the intentions of that? I don't know. I know one thing, they need to start thinking. But we all need to start thinking about the strength of keeping your resources. How powerful is it to have your money when the rest of the people have lost their money in a downturn in markets, which we have all the time? These downturns in these markets are historic. They happen frequently. At this point in time, this is one of the longest periods of time we've ever had without a major downturn. Go figure what that means. Oh, we have people now that said, well, things have changed. We're not going to have a downturn. We're going to keep being richer and richer and richer. I don't believe it. I think we're going to have a breather. Our economy is just like a human body. We have to rest. We've gone so far, we've got to rest. But if you go real far and stretch your body for too long, you have to rest longer. This is what I think is probably going to happen here pretty soon. Our government, our economy is going to have to go into a big slump. It may be for years. Do you want your money to go away, your spending power to go away for years? I'm not saying it's going to happen like that, but I believe it will. I really deep down inside believe, from my perspective, and I believe there's a lot of economists that are saying this, that they know a lot more than me. So when do you sell and when do you buy? Why not have a program that keeps your money up even, and you don't even have to decide when you sell and buy? You don't have to decide to jump out of one thing into another. You know, time and markets don't work. Things that have never worked in the past, trying to turn a democracy into a communist state, I don't think it's going to work. Trying to make money not go away with something that can go down, I don't think that's going to work in the short term. Here's the deal. We have programs. They're called annuities, fixed indexed annuities, not variable annuities. Those don't work like that. Fixed indexed annuities that use the market but cannot lose money. We would love to give you this information so that if the markets drop, you'll still be our friend. What's the numbers?
1: 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That's E-A-R-N-E-S-T. Listeners, hang on. We're going to have a fun break here, play some good skits. Don't go anywhere. We will be back with more of the Health and Wealth Show right after this.

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1: And you're just about to hear that big goofy mouth of AOC.
2: Hang on.
3: Unemployment is low because everyone has two jobs. Unemployment is low because people are working 60, 70, 80 hours a week and can barely feed their kids. Capitalism has not always existed in the world, and it will not always exist in the world. What people are starting to see, at least in the occupation of Palestine, is just an increasing crisis of humanitarian condition.
4: You use the term the occupation of Palestine. What did you mean by that?
3: I think what I meant is like the settlements that are increasing in some of these areas and places where Palestinians are experiencing difficulty in access to their housing and homes.
4: Do you think you can expand on that?
3: I am not the expert on geopolitics on this.
5: Guys, there are secret underground tunnels between all of these government buildings.
6: Whom do you believe to be the head of the Democratic Party?
3: I don't think that there's any one head.
7: What a maroon.
6: But if you win and you go to Congress, there will be a leader of your caucus. Her name is Nancy Pelosi.
3: I think absolutely right now, you know, she is the leader Leader Pelosi. Hopefully, you know, we'll see. She's a...
8: Dumbass.
9: Coming soon to a theater near you.
10: Three ruthless outlaws coming into your town to take it over. The good for nothing.
11: I got hairy legs.
10: The bad.
12: Representative Yoho put his finger in my face. He called me disgusting. He called me crazy. He called me out of my mind.
10: And the ugly.
13: Don't mess with me.
10: The big screen has never been filled with so much. Ugh. The good for nothing.
14: What am I doing here? I'm going to lose track here.
10: The bad.
3: Capitalism has not always existed in the world, and it will not always exist in the world.
10: And the ugly.
15: Nancy Pelosi, it must suck to be that dumb.
10: With Chuck Schumer as the stupid. Elizabeth Warren as maybe or maybe not a Native American. Bernie Sanders as himself. Mitch McConnell as wishy-washy marble mouth boy. And Adam Schiff as something the horse left behind.
16: What about Kamala Harris?
10: Well, if you could find that heifer, we'll put her in the movie.
17: Ew.
10: Don't miss The Good for Nothing.
18: I'm not taking your gun away at all. You need 100 rounds?
19: So when you were in a veto, no. When you said you're going to take our guns,
18: I did not say that. That's not true. I did not say that.
10: The bad.
3: I think unemployment is low because everyone has two jobs.
10: And the really, really ugly. Presented in the new cinematic format, Democrato. You'll see it. But you won't believe it.
20: Well, that might be the best thing that could happen in this little rinky-dink town of ours.
21: I'm Buzz Nutley, and here is a special health and wealth news report. To help the American people understand just what's going on in the world of politics, today we have hooked U.S. Senator Bernie Sanders to a lie detector. When the senator tells the truth, you will hear. And when he tells a lie, you will hear. Let's see how this works out.
22: This is Bernie Sanders, and I am speaking to you today to let you know that everything is okay in the Democratic Party. Things have never been better. I want you to know that the only thing wrong in Washington, D.C. is the Republican Party. Donald Trump is unstable. His economy, unstable. His attacks on Iran, unlawful. And his attack on the intelligence of my fellow Democrats, unfounded. He's a great big loser. We in the Democratic Party have a plan. It's a good plan. It's a solid plan. And when we put this plan in action, things will be better for the American people. So listen, all you MAGA people, you're going to lose. And when Trump is gone, the Democrats will get this country back on track. Remember, you can trust the Democrats. Nancy Pelosi, AOC, Elizabeth Warren, and me. We're here to look after you, the American people. And by the way, None of us Democrats made any money off insider trading. That is a lie. So help me, Maxine Waters.
0: That's just nasty.
22: Now I must leave you. I have to go to an event where we will be hugging and kissing and feeding poor little orphan children. And if I'm not telling you the truth, may I be struck by a bolt of...
21: Well, there you have it. Bernie Sanders hooked to a lie detector. Tune in next time when our guest will be Chuck Schumer, if we can get another lie detector.
7: Tonight on Murphy and the Chief.
8: Yeah, Chief, we got a positive ID on the subject in this rollover accident, and it's quite possible it is a DUI.
11: Oh, is it, Murphy?
8: It's Tiger Woods, Chief.
11: Tiger Woods, the golfer?
8: No, Tiger Woods, the interior decorator.
11: Good one, Murphy.
8: And there's only one weird thing about this whole thing, Chief.
11: What's that?
8: Mr. Woods is wearing two pairs of pants.
11: He's wearing two pairs of pants?
8: 10-4, that is correct, sir.
11: Well, why is he wearing two pair of pants?
8: I asked him that.
11: And?
8: Well, he's a little shook up, but he told me that he was wearing two pair of pants.
11: Uh-huh.
8: In case he got a hole in one.
13: Bam!
11: Well, if you said that, book him on a 306.
8: What's a 306?
11: Allegedly intoxicated millionaire golfer making bad jokes.
8: 10-4.
7: Whether it's a hostage situation or the hot donut sign is on, it's always adventure with Murphy and the Chief.
10: In a world where liberals are trying to terminate liberty, only one man can save our way of life. He is Carl Childers. He is the Terminator.
17: I come to see Nancy Pelosi.
10: Well, you can't see her right now.
17: All right, then. I'll be back, I reckon.
23: Don't mess with me.
10: Also starring Ted Cruz as the man who gives the Terminator good advice.
24: There is a difference between boys and girls.
17: Well, thank you, Captain Obvious.
10: Carl Childers is the Terminator.
17: Ted, what you reckon's going on?
24: All of the foundations of this country are under assault. The Constitution is under assault. The Bill of Rights is under assault. Our founding fathers are under assault. The eternal principles America was built on are being attacked each and every day.
17: And what's these liberals like?
24: They're soulless, have no heart, no brain, and red eyes.
17: That sounds pretty nasty.
24: But I'm just describing them.
17: Well, I reckon if we're gonna get them, I better stop by the house and get my codger blade. Maybe some mustard biscuits.
24: If you want to hold on to your faith, if you want to hold on to your freedom, then you have to rise and answer the call to defend America.
17: All right, then.
10: Carl Childers and Ted Cruz in The Terminator. Also starring AOC, Chuck Schumer, Bernie Sanders, Elizabeth Warren, Nancy Pelosi, and the usual cast of idiots.
25: I got hairy legs.
10: Remember, Wednesday is dollar night. Everyone who shows up with their Kaiser blade gets free mustard biscuits and seats on the front row.
17: Aye, Dan.

0: And welcome back to the Health and Wealth Show, the second half here. I'm with David, and what was that song that we were just playing? Why Can't We Be Friends by War, ironically.
1: Yeah, because if you can't, you're going to have a war.
0: Yeah.
1: And we're having wars now inside our own country. We've had wars before. We had civil wars. Are we going to have another civil war inside the United States? Maybe.
0: I hope we can't be friends. Not.
1: Well, we politically have wars all the time.
0: Sure.
1: We're just not fighting physically. And I hope it never comes to that. I hope it never comes to those kind of blows. There's a lot of words that are being said. There's a lot of battles that are being fought, some won, some lost, in courts, in the Senate, in the Congress body, in the executive branch, judicial branch. All these things, it's kind of normal for us to do this. That gives us the flexibility to discuss and bring out what we don't like, and the majority usually wins. If the majority doesn't win, if they've been deceived, eventually they flex back and knock back the ones that deceived them into next week, so to speak.
0: Yeah.
1: Is that what's going on now? I think that these squabbles, these rhetorics, these things, for example, Charlie Kirk being shot, a lot of people, and I hated this. They were celebrating it. I thought, how absurd for someone to celebrate somebody's death, no matter what that person believed. And
0: it's horrible.
1: It did something to me to think that people could hate so much that they want to kill you.
0: Now it shows their character. Horrible.
1: And who was producing this rhetoric?
0: The left.
1: Yeah, now
0: they're both guilty.
1: They're both guilty of rhetoric. But this rhetoric of killing people, and I have not heard any on the right where they want to kill people. But I've heard several things said on the left where they insinuate they want to kill you.
0: So, well, if you don't agree, exactly with them, you're against them. You can't have any modified opinion.
1: It kind of reminds me of revolutionary people that will kill you if you don't, go along with them.
0: Yeah.
1: They don't really want to consider your opinion. Our opinions, our country should be run democracy-wise. It's a democratic country. It should be run by votes. Now, regionally, state of Alabama, the state of Tennessee, Kansas, Florida, wherever, they should have some say-so, too. I think that's the reason why the electoral votes were a great, in my opinion, even now, a good thing, because it reflects the majority rule instead of the number rule. In other words, what's the difference? If you got so many people in California that they want to control the rest of us, and as far as like territorial states and, mileage and circumference, however you want to measure it.
0: Sure.
1: The majority of us right now do not, I'm talking about in, square miles, if you want to put it that way, or square meters, as they say in Europe.
0: Right.
1: That it doesn't matter. It doesn't matter if you have a lot of land. It doesn't matter if there's a bunch of people scattered across all these states, these smaller areas on the peripheral. In other words, the coastal folks, especially the ones out east and the ones up north, out west and the ones up at northeast, they want to rule all of us. For example, Elizabeth Warren's an example. She's an extremist socialist, probably a lying communist. She lied about her heritage. Why wouldn't she lie about anything else?
0: Yeah.
1: Bernie Sanders. He's a communist, in my opinion. He claims he's a socialist. Why would he not want to be our friend? He doesn't care for people having opinions and being able to, rule through votes, rule through square area opinions.
0: Right.
1: They all want to convert it back to the vote. The majority vote wins. Can you imagine if this ever did happen that we could possibly have a large civil war? Because this would be really like, I don't know, 20-30% of the square area of the United States trying to rule the other 70 or 80%.
0: Yeah.
1: And to me, I don't think that works, because these resources are what's really the power, you know, of land resources and
0: natural
1: job resources.
0: Yes, all these resources, yeah.
1: Would be pitted against each other. But Elizabeth Warren is a well-known advocate of trying to act like she is trying to protect people in their retirement plans. And one of the things that she tries to act like is a bad thing, in her opinion, is an annuity. But if you do the research on her, something like 80% of her resources, her retirement resources, are in annuities. And I, for the life of me, cannot understand why she would say the devilish thing she says, and then she turns around and don't change her way of investment. She goes back and puts it in what? Annuities. You know what I think?
0: What's that?
1: I think she's been paid off. I think she's being paid. You know, practically all the politicians get paid under the table. I do believe after being interviewing, talking to so many of them down through the years on the radio.
0: Yes.
1: We have a lot of crookedness that goes on in a democratic country. It's called buying the votes. So whenever a politician looks at it, they look at, okay, can I hate it. I hate to say this, but this is the way I look at it. Can I keep these people voting for me and still take that money? Oh, yeah, I can. I can broadcast a lot of negative advertisements and accuse my opponent of doing things that they really didn't do. Or I can take it out of content. In other words, maybe a politician supported somebody 5-10 years prior, and then they start broadcasting the words that they said 10 years ago and make it look like it's now. And people get confused and say, well, I'm not going to vote for that person. They're against this, that, and the other. But really, you were just tricked. You were tricked. This is the reason why I do believe that talk radio is one of the true sources that will tell you what's going on, because we don't have an agenda. We're not getting paid money from political sources trying to buy votes. No. We're trying to just have topics to talk about and use the things that we believe in to broadcast information. And you look at Fox, you know they're getting money to be on the right side, leaning right. You look at CNN, you know they're getting money to broadcast to the left side. So they're doing it for different reasons. So I think Rush Limbaugh was right. And I think in the beginning, when Rush was talking on talk radio, that they tried to shut him down. They tried to limit. And they, the government, they, the left, tried to stop the right from talking on talk radio. And you can see the difference when you look and see how many stations that are broadcasting in the United States of America, percentage-wise, that are talking on conservative talk versus liberal talk. 95% is conservative talk. 5% is liberal talk. You know, I think I know why. They can't make sense to people. They can't make enough sense to the people. Evidently, the people that are listening to conservative talk are common folk that, the way I look at it, they've got a lot of sense. And since they have a lot of sense, they're not going to believe the rhetoric that the left says. So there's the few stations that talk the liberal talk, I think they're in the West, say like California, places like that. And even these radio conglomerates that whenever their main people believe maybe more toward the left, they own stations that they allow and actually probably coax them into being conservative talk stations. It's sort of, to me, hypocritical.
0: You think?
1: Sort of like Elizabeth Warren saying bad things about annuities, but at the same time, 80% of her money is in annuities. If you see these hypocritical things, you know, and of course she didn't tell the truth when she said she was a Native American. She knew good and well she was not Pocahontas. And I'm not saying that in a detrimental way to the Native Americans. I have Native American blood in me, and I think that they should, you know, we should treat all of them with respect. We shouldn't go around and degrade their heritage, which she did, in my opinion. But she's just one of them. Look at Pelosi. She is so wrapped up in insider trading that people watch what she trades so that they can get richer. Something wrong with that picture. Why do these folks have all these advantages over the majority of Americans? Money? Power? Why would you want to lose your money and lose your spending power if we have a downturn? If you're older. Oh, I totally agree that the stock market is good for young people. But also, on the other side, I totally agree that unless you're a multi-millionaire, you need to look at annuities really strong, because they're going to give you something that you really would need if we had a downturn that may be coming. It looks like it is, based on a lot of historic standards and forecast. We just don't know exactly when it hits, and that's the problem. So as you come into retirement time, you know, maybe you want something that guarantees that you won't lose your ass sits. Give us a call. We want to save it all. And we also want to feed you.
0: That's right.
1: Some Texas Roadhouse, if you have $50,000 or more, to talk to us about your situation. You don't have to buy. Just give us a good way, a chance to show you how to save it all. What's the numbers?
0: 833-596-SAFE. 833-596-7233. Or you can go to David's website, retirewithernest.com. That's EARNEST. All right, David, thanks so much for having me host, and listeners, as always, thanks for tuning in, and we'll be back here tomorrow with more of the Health and Wealth Show with David Ernest.